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1: Welcome to Wednesday, July the 15th, with his Texas headline update courtesy of the Texas Flyover. I'm Chris Samples, 98.3 KXDJ News. Up to 12 inches of rain had swamped Uvalde County by yesterday morning, and forecasters warn hard-hit areas west of San Antonio could see another 10 to 20 inches. Texas game wardens rescued the occupants of a car moments before floodwater swept it away west of Sabinal. Crews in Medina County made at least four water rescues after 3 to 9 inches fell overnight. Governor Greg Abbott has declared a disaster in 59 counties and kept the state's emergency operations center running around the clock. Swift water rescue teams and National Guard Blackhawk helicopters were staged across the state. More rounds of heavy rain are forecast today through tomorrow, with the highest flood threat along the U.S. 90 corridor west of San Antonio and north into the Hill Country. ICE has ordered agents to suspend most vehicle stops nationwide after officers fatally shot two men during stops in Texas and Maine last week. 52-year-old Lorenzo Salgado Araujo, a Mexican illegal immigrant living in Houston, was killed on July 7th when agents stopped his van while pursuing a different man. The Department of Homeland Security said he tried to ram an officer. His family disputes that account. The pause is temporary while agents get more training on vehicle tactics and won't apply to operations targeting serious criminal suspects. A $469 million Army ammunition plant in Mesquite, east of Dallas, has produced no usable 155-millimeter artillery projectile parts in the roughly 2 years since it opened, according to a Pentagon watchdog. The Department of Defense Inspector General's report released on Monday says the plant hadn't produced any metal parts that met contract specs as of March. The Army aims to produce 100,000 rounds per month after sending more than 3 million shells to Ukraine. It was producing about 36,000 rounds per month as of March. The Department of Energy closed a loan of up to $3.26 billion to AEP Texas to fund roughly 100 transmission projects, rebuilding lines across 2,800 miles to meet surging power demand from data centers and Permian Basin oil and gas development in West Texas. A judge in Anderson, Texas, is weighing competing briefs and new evidence in the case of Robert Roberson, the Palestine man convicted in 2003 in the shaken baby death of his two-year-old daughter. The judge will recommend to the Texas Court of Criminal Appeals whether Roberson deserves a new trial. In Laredo, police issued a bee swarm advisory for a central neighborhood after a swarm stung three people on Monday, sending a 78-year-old man, a 43-year-old man, and an elderly woman to the hospital. Chris Samples, KXDJ News.

0: How far does a goodbye go? You got Jason Aldean there. You got Chris Matthews here, New Country from Riley Green, a fun song. Really paying tribute to Toby Keith on Think As You Drunk. I have that one after Mr. Sam Hunt.
1: I don't know if you were looking at me or not. You probably smile like that all the time. I don't mean to.

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0: It's Chris Matthews with Riley Green, New Country there. Think as you drunk. Happy to be hanging with you and throwing some good news into your Wednesday. A London police officer was recently caught on camera smashing out a car window. Why? Well, there was a dog that had been left in a hot car. And there's a heat wave going, you know, all over the world. Certainly hotter in England than it normally is. So this dog straight up left in a car. They rescued the dog. The officers then, in a very British way, scolded the dog's owner when she returned from shopping. They did not ticket the woman, but they did give her a stern warning in a very British way of doing things.
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1: 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And happy 50th.
4: And this News Minute on X brought to you by FNF Plumbing, Daddy's Dogs and More, and First Bank Southwest. All are proud supporters of area youth on X. A bizarre twist to the death of a 19-year-old from Laverne, Oklahoma that we told you about this week. Noel Almendarez was instantly killed when he veered into an oncoming semi early on Sunday morning. We now know prior to that, he intentionally ran over a man in Laverne and set off the chain of events, including a high-speed chase and law enforcement gunfire that preceded his death. Texas Governor Greg Abbott has announced $5.5 million in grants to give Texas medical students hands-on training with primary care doctors around the state. There will be an emphasis on preparing physicians for rural and medical underserved communities. The Perryton School Board meets Thursday night at 6. Ranch Rodeo coming to Stratford this weekend. Light winds and low 90s all week long. What do I think you'll enjoy about staying at KXDJ Riverside 1 in Red River? Well, that view of that mountain from that deck on the bottom floor and the private deck from the master bedroom upstairs are unbeatable. I think you'll enjoy the short walk to town if you want to take it, and yet being just far enough away you have your own privacy. And let me tell you, coffee on the deck and catching a trout out the front door, cha-ching. 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

0: If you need someone, say so. Dan and Shay and Chris Matthews, all of us, all three of us, me and Dan and Shay and you. Just happy to be hanging out. Lauren Elena and Chase Matthew are teaming up for a pretty fun song about getting into a spat after a night of boozing. All My Exes, I got that one on the way. First, Luke Bryan.
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0: All my exes would agree. Lauren Elena there. Chris Matthews throwing your hands up. New Jelly Roll is next.
1: 98.3 KHDJ. And this News Minute on X brought to you by Edward Jones, Schilling Electric, and Perryton Realty, all our proud supporters of area youth on X. From ABC7, a Borger man has died after he crashed into a dump truck on Monday afternoon. 70-year-old Tommy Neal Powell of Borger was southbound on the Old Stinnett Highway when he went off the road, entered the east ditch, and ran into the back of a parked construction truck. He was pronounced dead at the scene. An ongoing drought across the Panhandle and neighboring cattle-producing states is pushing ranchers to sell off their herds, driving the national cattle inventory to its lowest level in 75 years. The drought is not limited to the Panhandles. Kansas, Colorado, parts of New Mexico also impacted. Ocultry General Hospital in Perryton will host a lunch and learn tomorrow, Thursday at noon at the Senior Center in Perryton. Dr. Tripps Childers will discuss summer safety. Light winds and low 90s all week long.
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1: News this hour from Town Hall. I'm Keith Peters in Washington. The U.S. has reimposed a blockade on Iran after Tehran's attacks on ships in the Strait of Hormuz, but Iran remains defiant.
2: Tehran has insisted that any ship going through the strait must do so on a route through Iranian waters and must follow the instructions of Iran's paramilitary Revolutionary Guard. Now, the U.S. had been trying to support those vessels, and the U.N.'s International Maritime Organization had supported this route around Oman, but the ships that have been attacked by Iran in recent days all have been plying that route.
1: That's correspondent John Gambrell reporting from Dubai, United Arab Emirates. Days of back-and-forth strikes by the U.S. and Iran across the Middle East and renewed threats to the waterway crucial to global energy supplies have shredded the interim deal to end the conflict. Throughout most of this month, Town Hall News has been partnering with the international Christian nonprofit relief organization Food for the Poor to rush emergency medical supplies and meals to earthquake victims in Venezuela. As international media attention turns to other headlines, the group's spokesman Daniel Patino says help is needed now more than ever.
3: Well, yes, this is actually the moment that matters the most. This is when the cameras leave and the need remains. And again, families don't rebuild their lives overnight. Families that Food for the Poor serves, and even as well as the families that have already been blessed by your listeners, there's still more families that we are seeing day to day that need our help. Every donation counts and is getting to the families right away.
1: Patino adds that a donation banner to help victims can be found at our website, srnnews.com. On Wall Street, the Dow up by 150 points, the S&P up by 28. More at Town Hall.
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0: If you missed Chris and Ken this morning, here's some of what you missed.
1: Well, welcome in here on this Wednesday. I was going to share this one with you too, Coach. You have been watching some of the World Cup, and we talked the other day on the show about what must certainly be the massive economic benefit to these cities in hosting these World Cup matches. Well, maybe it is, maybe it isn't. This was a story from the Texas Flyover. A prominent sports economist cautioned that the World Cup's projected $3 billion economic windfall for Houston and Dallas-Fort Worth is likely overstated, saying, quote, "It's much more likely that there will be a modest negative impact or no impact at all." As Texas hosts matches during the 2026 FIFA World Cup, one sports economist says projections promising billions in economic benefits for those cities should be viewed with caution. Houston's FIFA World Cup host committee has projected the tournament will generate about $1.5 billion in economic impact for the Houston region, while the Texas Economic Development Corporation has estimated Dallas-Fort Worth could see between $1.5 and $2.1 billion in economic activity tied to the tournament. Andrew Zimbalist, a sports economist who has studied the business of major sporting events for more than three decades, said those projections often rely on overly optimistic assumptions. He was quoted in the story as saying these studies are invariably overstated, arguing that many economic impact reports are commissioned by organizations with financial interests in promoting the event. He said independent economists generally find events like the World Cup generate little or no net economic benefit because FIFA keeps most of the event revenue while host cities absorb major expenses, including stadium modifications, transportation improvements, security, and fan festivals. He said any gains for hotels, restaurants, and bars are often offset by public costs and spending that would have occurred elsewhere in the local economy. In my experience, he said, it's much more likely that there will be a modest negative impact or no impact at all. It is far too early, he said, to determine what type of impact the World Cup will have on the Texas economy, but an argument can be made that the tournament will have a beneficial impact on the community. And there were some other people like the World Cup host committee president down in Houston and said, oh, they've done so much, construction, things that they've done to their stadium, spaces downtown, much of which was done through private funding, will still be there after the cup and benefit those communities.
2: Maybe.
1: You know, kids and whatnot. 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

0: bet you never thought he'd be such a wonderful, irresistible human being. Listening to all this great country music. But we have always had faith in you. And you are killing it. So how about another song?
1: Are you a business owner or manager? Advertising on KXDJ works, and we can prove it.

0: just a kid, myself. He's John Morgan. I'm Chris Matthews. Let's put some good news into your world. All right, man, this guy really gamed the system in Tampa Bay. A Florida school district is changing the way it calculates grade point averages because a student managed to graduate with a 11.99 GPA. Vibhav is his name. I messed that up, I guarantee. But he achieved such a high GPA due to a policy of awarding bonuses beyond that standard 4.0, right? That's normally, like back in my day, you could get a 4.0, maybe a 5.0 if you were super great. But the district now saying, hang on, 11.99, that's too much. They're capping GPAs. So this achievement will never be duplicated. And that right there, that's a great pickup line for the ladies when he gets to college. Hey, you ever seen 11.99 GPA?
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3: 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Little house out on some hand-me-down.
2: Country's got you covered.
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5: And this News Minute on X brought to you by FNF Plumbing, Daddy's Dogs and More, and First Bank Southwest. All are proud supporters of area youth on X. A bizarre twist to the death of a 19-year-old from Laverne, Oklahoma that we told you about this week. Noel Almendarez was instantly killed when he veered into an oncoming semi early on Sunday morning. We now know prior to that, he intentionally ran over a man in Laverne and set off the chain of events, including a high-speed chase and law enforcement gunfire that preceded his death. Texas Governor Greg Abbott has announced $5.5 million in grants to give Texas medical students hands-on training with primary care doctors around the state. There will be an emphasis on preparing physicians for rural and medical underserved communities. The Perryton School Board meets Thursday night at 6. Ranch Rodeo coming to Stratford this weekend. Light winds in low 90s all week long.
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0: Yeah, I just want to be her so bad. It hurts so bad. It's Ella Langley. I'm Chris Matthews. Just thanking you for letting me get to the end of your Wednesday and two best days of the work week still to come. Ride, ride, ride. We got George Burge on the way, but one from Rascal Flats that sort of like brought them to all our attention. Praying for Daylight? Well, Throwback Flats next.
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13: 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It's not necessarily a guarantee we're going to trial. Mm-hmm. When all these things are getting prepared, there'll be a scheduling order put out like there was that basically just puts us on the docket. It gives us a place on the calendar, but there's still a lot to go on before we're stepping into a courtroom together with them. Right now, we're waiting on the judge to rule on our motion for summary judgment, like we talked about the last time I was on your program. Mm-hmm. There's a possibility that he might order us back into mediation. There's still some things that may go on before we would be walking through those courtroom doors, but she's right. We were put on the docket, but I'm hoping that we can reach an agreement or work through this before having to go there, but we're ready to go there if we need to.
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2: And this News Minute on X, brought to you by Edward Jones, Schilling Electric, and Perryton Realty, all are proud supporters of Area Youth on X. From ABC7, a Borger man has died after he crashed into a dump truck on Monday afternoon. 70-year-old Tommy Neal Powell of Borger was southbound on the Old Stinnett Highway when he went off the road, entered the east ditch, and ran into the back of a parked construction truck. He was pronounced dead at the scene. An ongoing drought across the Panhandle and neighboring cattle-producing states is pushing ranchers to sell off their herds, driving the national cattle inventory to its lowest level in 75 years. The drought is not limited to the Panhandles. Kansas, Colorado, parts of New Mexico also impacted. Ocultry General Hospital in Perryton will host a Lunch and Learn tomorrow, Thursday at noon at the Senior Center in Perryton. Dr. Tripps Childers will discuss summer safety. Light winds and low 90s all week long.
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0: 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Oh, play me some and just up the street from Jason Aldean.
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2: News this hour from Town Hall. I'm Keith Peters in Washington. The Washington, D.C. reflecting pool saga continues.
3: An Associated Press team viewed the Lincoln Memorial reflecting pool from the Washington Monument and spotted the color change from American flag blue to gray. The pool was drained and debris was removed after Independence Day fireworks. Trump's renovation project has faced setbacks, including algae blooms and peeling paint. The project's cost soared from $1.5 million to over $16 million by June. Trump blames vandals for the problems, while critics point to poor repair work. Several people face charges for allegedly damaging the pool. Haya Pinjwani, Washington.
2: French lawmakers have passed a bill to allow medically assisted death.
4: Supporters like Anne Renaud gathered to watch and celebrate.
5: Grateful to finally have the possibility to say to people who are suffering that they have an option.
4: Eligible patients must be adult French citizens or legal residents with an incurable advanced stage illness, suffering unbearably, and make repeated requests of their own free will. Psychiatric disorders and neurological diseases like Alzheimer's would not qualify. Opponents like Ségolène Peruccio, head of the French Society for Palliative Care, say the measure lacks safeguards and sends the wrong message to vulnerable patients. The legislation must still clear a constitutional review. I'm Jennifer King.
2: The Texas Parks and Wildlife Department says more than 40 people have been rescued from high waters as heavy downpours drenching South Texas continue to raise the risk of flash flooding. Most of the rescues have been in the Uvalde County area. The storms also spawned a tornado in San Antonio on Wednesday morning. The downpours began Tuesday. On Wall Street, the Dow by 150 points. The Nasdaq rose 162. The S&P advanced 28. More at townhall.com.
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8: Welcome to the Wednesday program. It is July the 15th, and that brings us to this half hour's KXDJ Did You Hear That segment. From another recent XDJ interesting interview exclusive, Andrew Arthur of the Center for Immigration Studies says two recent U.S. Supreme Court rulings on foreigners seeking asylum in this nation were good for the country. Did you hear it?
9: So, I mean, probably the biggest, the most publicized decision was the temporary protected status one. Temporary protected status is, as you noted, temporary.

0: It's a special status that we can give people here legally or illegally, that they can't be sent home to their home country for periods of 18 months renewable because of war or natural disasters back home. It's just not safe enough to send them home, in the opinion of the Secretary of Homeland Security. By the way, it's the unreviewable opinion of the Secretary of Homeland Security, which is what was at issue in that case. Because Kristi Noem and now Mark Wayne Mullen have attempted to roll back, and they have that power in the statute, terminate those temporary protected status designations. Some of these things, Chris, have been in place for more than 25 years. And in the case of Somalia, it's been since 1991, so it's well past that 18-month point. But when the Trump administration tried to terminate TPS, all of these courts stepped in and said, oh, we're going to review this, and we don't like the way that you did this, and we think that you had bad intentions in doing that. And the Supreme Court stepped in the case, which was Mullen versus Doe, Doe being the pseudonym for TPS recipient, and said, no, Congress said there is no judicial review of any determination to terminate temporary protected status. And that means any determination that the secretary makes. You don't get to check the secretary's work after the fact. And that was a big decision. But the other decision, the one that even you mentioned in passing, the one having to do with asylum processing, is a much bigger deal. And a bigger deal should be to the people of Texas. Because what it says is that under the asylum statute, any person who is present in the United States or who enters the United States can apply for asylum. That was the provision that the Biden administration used to allow in 6 million plus people over 4 years along the Rio Grande and across the Sonoran Desert all the way to California. Because it said, oh, we have to let these people in. We can't stop them from coming in. What the Supreme Court said was, you don't enter the United States until you cross over the boundary. Up to that point, they can keep you out of the United States. If you remember, back in December 2023, Texas put in a concertina wire along the banks of the Rio Grande, and Biden's DHS went in and tore it up. Remember, it was in big case. They brought in these big forklifts and lifted the wire up. And the argument that Biden made was, well, we have to do it because we have to allow them in to apply for asylum. What the Supreme Court said in that case, El Otro Lado, was, no, you don't have to let anybody into the United States.
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proof. Nate Smith there. I'm Chris Matthews. So here's the thing. Cody Johnson, all he wants is his horse back. All right? I don't know who's got his horse, but get on it. We'll find out more about that after Tim McGraw.

0: wondered just how long a country mile actually is? Well, we don't know either, but maybe this song will help clear things up.
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in a pinch, man. Hotter than the red on the cattle brand, cause she's a gold digger with a quick trigger. 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

0: just want my horse back.
1: And just wants his horse back. It's not too much to ask. Cody Johnson there. Chris Matthews here throwing some good news. At least it's interesting news coming out of Florida. Wild Man's Pizza Pasta and Pythons is a pizza joint there in Everglades City, and they're accepting pythons now in exchange for a free pizza. So apparently, they use snake fat. They make oils, skin creams, and soap. They also use snake bones to make jewelry, and so Dustin owns the joint and says, I'm the first place in the world to accept a python as currency. You can now trade a python for pizza, and no, I'm not talking about your guns. Don't go in there and flex and think you're going to get a free pizza.
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9: 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All are proud supporters of area youth on X. A bizarre twist to the death of a 19-year-old from Laverne, Oklahoma that we told you about this week. Noel Almendarez was instantly killed when he veered into an oncoming semi early on Sunday morning. We now know prior to that, he intentionally ran over a man in Laverne and set off the chain of events, including a high-speed chase and law enforcement gunfire that preceded his death. Texas Governor Greg Abbott has announced $5.5 million in grants to give Texas medical students hands-on training with primary care doctors around the state. There will be an emphasis on preparing physicians for rural and medical underserved communities. The Perryton School Board meets Thursday night at 6. Ranch Rodeo coming to Stratford this weekend. Light winds and low 90s all week long.
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0: off of the Toy Story 5 soundtrack, Taylor Swift, New Country, I Knew It, I Knew You. The biggest news, it seems, in the world right now is that Taylor Swift and Travis Kelce got a dog. They got married, and then they got a dog, and then they took that little dog on the honeymoon. Well, now, you'll be shocked to know, reports are coming out. They've had this dog for over a year. There's nothing else important in the world? This is what we're talking about? All right. I mean, it's a cute dog.
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0: 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Kane Brown's got him a woman. Chris Matthews, you've got me. And Jason Aldean coming up. 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
2: And this News Minute on X, brought to you by Edward Jones, Schilling Electric, and Perryton Realty, all are proud supporters of area youth on X. From ABC7, a Borger man has died after he crashed into a dump truck on Monday afternoon. 70-year-old Tommy Neal Powell of Borger was southbound on the Old Stinnett Highway when he went off the road, entered the east ditch, and ran into the back of a parked construction truck. He was pronounced dead at the scene. An ongoing drought across the Panhandle and neighboring cattle-producing states is pushing ranchers to sell off their herds, driving the national cattle inventory to its lowest level in 75 years. The drought is not limited to the Panhandles. Kansas, Colorado, parts of New Mexico also impacted. Ocultry General Hospital in Perryton will host a Lunch and Learn tomorrow, Thursday at noon at the Senior Center in Perryton. Dr. Tripps Childers will discuss summer safety. Light winds and low 90s all week long.
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2: News this hour from Town Hall. I'm Jason Walker. Acting Attorney General Todd Blanche confronting questioning at a Senate confirmation hearing. He's aiming to lock down GOP support he'll need to advance. Blanche says the Biden administration upended faith in the justice system by targeting political opponents.
3: Above all, we are restoring American trust. In recent years, we watched the Justice Department turned against many of you and a former president, and it damaged the public's faith in justice. We are fixing that.
2: Drenching storms hitting South Texas, more heavy rain throughout the day Wednesday. However, National Weather Service meteorologist Corey Van Pelt says there's only moderate rain in Kerr County, where the catastrophic flooding last year killed at least 100 people.
4: Luckily, that area has, over the past 12 hours, has missed out quite a bit on the heaviest rainfall, maybe. It's been less than an inch for western Kerr County. As you get into just east of Kerrville, it's a little bit heavier, possibly a couple of inches.
2: Dan Pelt says Uvalde County has been hit very hard.
4: We've seen estimates of up to 15 inches of rain total in the last couple of days.
2: Texas Parks and Wildlife Department says more than 40 people have been rescued from high waters in Uvalde County. In Minnesota, problems there. Thousands of visitors have been told to evacuate a remote wilderness area because of wildfires sending heavy smoke across parts of the Midwest. More than 100 fires burning right now in Canada, and winds carrying that smoke southward. United States reimposing that naval blockade on Iran and intensifying its airstrike campaign in retaliation for Tehran's attacks on vessels trying to get through the Strait of Hormuz. More on these stories, townhall.com.
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6: Welcome to Wednesday. 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I'm Chris Samples, 98.3 KXDJ News. In our community-focused segment this half hour, the city of Perryton and Ochiltree County are in the process of debating a new fire protection budget agreement. Perryton City Manager Colby Waters joined me with his take.
7: You're right. There are many ways that communities around us handle the fire protection services, provision of those services. There's some volunteer departments in smaller communities. As you get larger, you start to have usually a full-time element to your fire department, and we're in that category where we do have full-time firemen, and then it's a combination department in terms of we have volunteers as well. Response times are typically better with full-time fire department folks. But the gist of this is the city of Perryton and Ochiltree County had an agreement from 1990, so over 30 years ago, which essentially outlined how fire protection services would be paid for. And we had a combination fire and ambulance.

0: service for up until last year. And so it was somewhat difficult. And let me back up. The firemen and the emergency EMT type folks with the ambulance were all the same people. And I would say a majority of the time was spent with transfers to hospitals, Amarillo, different places around. And our folks were spending a good portion of their time in ambulances. Now, we separated those two services. The city, the county, and the hospital all pay an equal portion at the moment for a privatized ambulance service, and that's maintained now by the Ocotee General Hospital District.
1: Uh-huh.
0: So we now have a fire department that does not provide ambulance services. But for us, the city, that didn't change really the number of people, the equipment, load, some of those things. All the ambulances and things went to the private service, but we still have a department that we have to maintain here. And what we found is really the expenses didn't go down much in terms of keeping that fire there. So previously for fires, $350 per fire call. And one half of the capital expenditures is the gist of our agreement. The council determined that that 1990 agreement no longer met the needs of our department today. And so we, as per the terms of the agreement, terminated that agreement. And as of October 1 of this year, that agreement is no longer in existence.
1: And so where is the county? I know you don't speak for them, but you're in cooperative negotiations with them. What's the county position on that proposal at this point? Are people in agreement, or is this a contentious issue?
0: I don't know that it's contentious. The county, just like us, has money issues, and their money comes from a lot of the same places our money comes from. We heard at the meeting, the county judge indicated that our 50-50 agreement was unacceptable.
1: You can hear the full interview with Mr. Waters at HighPlainsObserverPerryton.com, and Ocotee County Judge Charles Kelly will be on the air with his take tomorrow morning. Chris Samples, KXDJ News.

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0: yeah, country, and she knows it is Chris Matthews. Let's play How Much Would You Pay? How much would you pay? So World Cup finals seats are on sale now, and they are selling generally between like the $20,000 to $32,000 range, but some are being resold. FIFA's marketplace has listed some of these World Cup final tickets between like $7,500 to would you pay $11.5 million? I mean, I can't even imagine. I don't know. There are a few things that I would pay $11.5 million for. I could just watch the game on TV. That's still cool.
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8: And this News Minute on X, brought to you by FNF Plumbing, Daddy's Dogs and More, and First Bank Southwest. All are proud supporters of area youth on X. A bizarre twist to the death of a 19-year-old from Laverne, Oklahoma, that we told you about this week. Noel Almendarez was instantly killed when he veered into an oncoming semi early on Sunday morning. We now know prior to that, he intentionally ran over a man in Laverne and set off the chain of events, including a high-speed chase and law enforcement gunfire that preceded his death. Texas Governor Greg Abbott has announced $5.5 million in grants to give Texas medical students hands-on training with primary care doctors around the state. There will be an emphasis on preparing physicians for rural and medical underserved communities. The Perryton School Board meets Thursday night at 6. Ranch Rodeo coming to Stratford this weekend. Light winds and low 90s all week long. So what do I think you'll enjoy most about staying at KXDJ Riverside 1 in Red River? Well, I think you'll appreciate the wide-open, well-stocked kitchen and the nostalgic style in there. 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
1: The third in his Boots trilogy. Yeah, Boots Off, John Party, Chris Matthews. Collab action coming up. We got Coe Wetzel and Corey Kent teaming up with Rocky Mountain Low. But first, a little throwback action. Tim McGraw just wants to see you smile. It's up next.
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Or it was him, lying drunk there in that gutter, clutching in his hand the letter that Johnny Walker read.

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0: not John Denver, but it's Co Wetzel and Corey Kent teaming up and bringing that Rocky Mountain lowdown for you. We've got some Zach Top, South of Sanity, new country that feels so throwback. It's on the way after Thomas Rhett.
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0: you grew up in the city, but you still love yourself some country? 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
1: 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And this News Minute on X, brought to you by Edward Jones, Schilling Electric, and Perryton Realty, all are proud supporters of area youth on X. From ABC7, a Borger man has died after he crashed into a dump truck on Monday afternoon. 70-year-old Tommy Neal Powell of Borger was southbound on the Old Stinnett Highway when he went off the road, entered the east ditch, and ran into the back of a parked construction truck. He was pronounced dead at the scene. An ongoing drought across the Panhandle and neighboring cattle-producing states is pushing ranchers to sell off their herds, driving the national cattle inventory to its lowest level in 75 years. The drought is not limited to the Panhandles. Kansas, Colorado, parts of New Mexico also impacted. Ocultry General Hospital in Perryton will host a lunch and learn tomorrow, Thursday at noon at the Senior Center in Perryton. Dr. Tripps Childers will discuss summer safety. Light winds and low 90s all week long.
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1: News this hour from Town Hall. I'm Jason Walker. President Trump says ICE officials should continue vehicle stops despite recent fatal shootings. Homeland Security Secretary Mark Wayne Mullen responding by saying illegal migrants will be arrested and deported wherever they are. War Secretary Pete Hegseth rolling out new screening programs for testosterone deficiency among troops. He calls the move necessary to allow service members to operate at their absolute best. The president announcing new investments in our defense industry.
2: President Trump announced a major investment in the nation's defense industrial base at a defense and innovation summit in Pennsylvania.
3: This afternoon, we're announcing nearly $10 billion of new investments in our defense industrial base right here in the great Commonwealth of Pennsylvania. And these investments will create more than 4,000 jobs. Pennsylvania workers will build the ships, submarines, trucks, weapons, and industries.
2: The announcement comes as the administration continues pushing to expand U.S. defense manufacturing. Willie Nelson, The White House.
1: U.S. reimposing a blockade on Iran after Tehran's attacks on ships in the Strait of Hormuz. Iran remains defiant.
4: Tehran has insisted that any ship going through the strait must do so on a route through Iranian waters and must follow the instructions of Iran's paramilitary Revolutionary Guard. Now, the U.S. had been trying to support those vessels, and the U.N.'s International Maritime Organization had supported this route around Oman, but the ships that have been attacked by Iran in recent days all have been plying that route.
1: That is correspondent John Gambrell reporting. European Union President Ursula von der Leyen has now signed an agreement. It would move forward on a joint weapons production deal with Ukraine. EU views Ukraine's fight against Russia as crucial. More on these stories, townhall.com.
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6: 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I'm Chris Samples, 98.3 KXDJ News. 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
7: 30,000 foot view, what it is, it insures you against lack of rainfall. So we look at your historical rainfall average, and if it rains less than it normally does, your average, then you get a payment. So a lot of ranchers really like this because it takes a lot of the adjuster work out of it. It gives them a lot more flexibility to make decisions on their farm and ranch. And it's been a really, really popular program. And just to kind of give you an idea, since its inception, the pasture arrangement forage program has grown to now, I think this year, is insuring 325 million acres across the United States, larger than any other program acre-wise, which we're talking about over $7 billion worth of liability and $1.6 billion in premium. The annual forage one has really taken off. I mean, this year it's over 6 million acres and $1.6 billion in liability, so coverage out there. Mm-hmm. So they're really, really taking off. And, again, I don't want to sound pretentious in any way, but as a kid that grew up in Perryton, America, I take a lot of pride in these programs because it's really humbling, I guess, more than anything, to have farmers and ranchers tell you, hey, if these programs weren't here, I know you talk on your program frequently about what the drought has done over the last few years. They tell me, if this program wasn't there, I probably wouldn't be in business today. So a safety net has kept a lot of guys up and going, and that's, to me, the

0: rewarding part of doing all this. It has been a long haul. We started working on this in 2001, so 25 years ago, when we started the feasibility studies of them.
1: And you should be proud of that. That's quite a role that you've played in this program that now helps ag producers around the country. And absolutely right, based right here in Perryton, Texas, in the Chickadance family. So you've got deadlines coming up, right? Tell us about them. First, the forage side, and then the drought ranching side. Tell us about the deadlines and what these producers need to know.
0: So for the one that's upcoming in the short term is the rainfall insurance for annual forages. That's coming up July the 15th, and that is for any of your traditionally cultivated type crops, such as wheat, oats, barley, hay grazers, milo, corn, things like that. You have to be signed up for the 2027 crop year, because you think, well, 2027, that's a long time away, but really, you're going to start planting those 2027 crops like wheat. Some of these guys that are grazing it may start planting as early as August, so next month, the end of next month in this area. So you have to be signed up in order to participate. You don't have to know what acres you're going to plant or anything like that. All you have to do is just be signed up to participate. And that deadline's coming up. And then during the year, once you do plant your acres, you'll have to let a crop insurance agent, such as myself, my dad have an agency as well. And you have to let them know that, hey, we planted these crops. This is what the intended use of them are throughout the year.
1: So again, the forage deadline is today. The pasture rangeland deadline is December 1st. You can contact your crop insurance agent for more. That's Jason Chickadance of Broken Arrow Crop Insurance in Perryton. Chris Samples, KXDJ News.

0: majority of the case of country music versus any other music on the radio. 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
9: 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All are proud supporters of area youth on X. A bizarre twist to the death of a 19-year-old from Laverne, Oklahoma, that we told you about this week. Noel Almendarez was instantly killed when he veered into an oncoming semi early on Sunday morning. We now know prior to that, he intentionally ran over a man in Laverne and set off the chain of events, including a high-speed chase and law enforcement gunfire that preceded his death. Texas Governor Greg Abbott has announced $5.5 million in grants to give Texas medical students hands-on training with primary care doctors around the state. There will be an emphasis on preparing physicians for rural and medical underserved communities. The Perryton School Board meets Thursday night at 6. Ranch Rodeo coming to Stratford this weekend. Light winds and low 90s all week long. Are you one of the many Panhandle people who own property in the Red River area? 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
3: People tend to believe that running a company is serious business. But not Herb Kelleher of Southwest Airlines. The man who led Southwest through 60 consecutive quarters of earnings increases, the man who revolutionized the airline industry, has proved that laughter helps build teams, spur productivity, reduce stress, and spark creative ideas. From President Reagan saying, "Honey, I forgot to duck," when he was shot, to our ability to laugh at our own shortcomings, humor is an essential leadership skill. This is Howard Butt Jr. of Lady Lodge urging you to enjoy humor every day. Laugh. If it doesn't come easily, at least it encourages an atmosphere where employees can comfortably cut loose. We take ourselves too seriously at our own peril in the high calling of our daily work.
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1: 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And this News Minute on X, brought to you by Edward Jones, Schilling Electric, and Perryton Realty, all are proud supporters of area youth on X. From ABC7, a Borger man has died after he crashed into a dump truck on Monday afternoon. 70-year-old Tommy Neal Powell of Borger was southbound on the Old Stinnett Highway when he went off the road, entered the east ditch, and ran into the back of a parked construction truck. He was pronounced dead at the scene. An ongoing drought across the Panhandle and neighboring cattle-producing states is pushing ranchers to sell off their herds, driving the national cattle inventory to its lowest level in 75 years. The drought is not limited to the Panhandles. Kansas, Colorado, parts of New Mexico also impacted. Ocultry General Hospital in Perryton will host a lunch and learn tomorrow, Thursday at noon at the Senior Center in Perryton. Dr. Tripps Childers will discuss summer safety. Light winds in low 90s all week long.
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4: News this hour from Town Hall. I'm Jason Walker. 2 months since its onset, Central Africa's Ebola outbreak still spreading faster than health officials can.

0: Authorities say is the fastest growing outbreak on record. Over 750 people remain in isolation or in hospitals, while just over 360 have so far recovered, says Congo's Ministry of Health. Contact tracing remains a challenge, with coverage of those exposed still at only 67%. The Central African nation has been battling the Ebola outbreak caused by the rare Bundi Bogio virus since May 15. I'm Charles Delapesma.
1: Acting United States Attorney General Todd Blanche has been appearing before lawmakers at his Senate confirmation hearing.
2: Acting United States Attorney General Todd Blanche pointed to major crime reductions under the Trump administration while appearing before senators at his confirmation hearing.
3: If you look at Washington and Memphis as examples, where we have worked with federal, state, and local partners, pulling thousands of criminals off the streets in those two cities. Homicides in D.C. are down about 60%, and overall crime in Memphis declined by more than 40%.
2: Blanche says federal partnerships with state and local law enforcement are delivering results. Willie Nelson, the White House.
1: U.S. Mint has started producing a new $1 coin, and it features Donald Trump. Federal law now does prohibit depicting a living president on any U.S. currency. However, Treasury Secretary does have the authority to change that in some cases. Rescue teams have stopped the search now for three people missing in a boat sank in San Francisco Bay. One person was pulled from the water but later died. More on these stories, townhall.com.
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1: You know it's your favorite.

That's Morgan Wallen. I got better. I'm Rich Krieger. Coming up, Jelly Roll on why he can't have a cheat meal. Right now, here's Thomas Rhett.

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0: That's Lainey Wilson, Phone Keys Wallet, Thomas Rhett. Right before that, I'm Rich Krieger. And you know what a cheat meal is, right? When you're on a diet, you get one day and you get to eat whatever you want. Well, Jelly Roll can't have one of those. He says the moment he lets himself have a treat, it could turn into a five-day food bender because it recently happened to him. He said, I've been overeating the last 3 or 4 days and I was feeling myself stress eat. He said the addict in me came out. Apparently he ate some dairy-free skillet cookies, but instead of having one, he ate four, and then he continued for the next day and went on to peanut butter fluff and chocolate bars and things like that. He said, give yourself some grace on those days you eat four skillet cookies. He said, I'm still doing it. The problem is it starts compounding in the days. Coming up, Ella Langley.
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8: 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Ocultry General Hospital in Perryton will hold a free lunch and learn on the topic of summer safety today at noon at the Senior Center in Perryton. The Perryton School Board meets tonight at 6. 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The Club Championship Golf Tournament coming up in Canadian this weekend. And Friday and Saturday, it'll be Ranch Rodeo in Stratford. Weather Channel forecast, mid-upper 60s this morning. Just a little breezy and about 90 today and Friday. What do I think you'll enjoy about staying at KXDJ Riverside 1 in Red River? 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And let me tell you, coffee on the deck and catching a trout out the front door, cha-ching. 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

That's Blake Shelton with Texas. Ella Langley right before that. I'm Rich Krieger. Coming up, America's most popular vegetable. Also, Dan and Shay.

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0: That's Dan and Shay with their latest single, Say So. I'm Rich Krieger. And the most popular vegetable in America is corn. That's according to a survey of 2,000 Americans who were asked which vegetables they liked and disliked the most. However, it turns out the most surprising result of the study may be that a staggering number of adults, 1 in 4, 25%, have never eaten any vegetables their entire lives. Coming up, Luke Combs.
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13: 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You cut a long hose to put on the outside, and as you go in, they get shorter and shorter and shorter. But what that also does is it gives you a much longer time for the water to infiltrate. 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And so that's what we're trying for 2026. To learn more, go to northplainsgcd.org.
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0: That's Lauren Elena with All My Exes. Luke Combs before that. I'm Rich Krieger, and Bailey Zimmerman is coming up next.
1: 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And this News Minute on X brought to you by Cunningham's Colorado Peaches. In our area this week, they will be in Pampa this morning, 7 to 11 at the Plaza by Wendy's, and then wrap up the trip in Borger at Ace Hardware tomorrow morning. Details at CunninghamPeaches.com, Cunningham's Colorado Peaches. Ocultry General Hospital in Perryton will hold a free lunch and learn on the topic of summer safety today at noon at the Senior Center in Perryton. The Perryton School Board meets tonight at 6. 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The Club Championship Golf Tournament coming up in Canadian this weekend. And Friday and Saturday, it'll be Ranch Rodeo in Stratford. Weather Channel forecast, mid-upper 60s this morning. Just a little breezy and about 90 today and Friday.
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1: News this hour from Town Hall. I'm Jason Walker. United States intensifying strikes targeting Iran, hitting targets further north. Tehran retaliated early Thursday with missile and drone fire targeting Bahrain and Kuwait before dawn. President Trump says Iran, though, still wants to strike a deal.
2: They want to settle so badly. They don't like what we're doing. And they do want to settle. We'll find out whether or not we settle with them or we just finish it off.
1: President Trump says Congress needs to authorize the funding necessary to rebuild defense stockpiles.
2: The talent and innovation in this room will keep America safe for many years to come. They are very advanced, the most advanced equipment anywhere in the world. Under the Trump administration, we've invested around

0: $1 trillion we're going up to. We need it. It's all made in the USA.
1: He was appearing at a defense summit at the U.S. Army War College in Pennsylvania. Coast Guard now suspending the search for three people missing after a boat sank in San Francisco Bay. A look at the nation's economy.
2: U.S. wholesale inflation fell from May to June on plunging energy prices, but intensifying hostilities with Iran are clouding the outlook. The Labor Department reports its producer price index, which captures inflation before it reaches consumers, dropped 0.3% from May. Compared to a year ago, it was up 5.5% in June. Gasoline prices plunged 12% in June, but are still up nearly 43% from June of last year, pushed higher by the Iran war. The June inflation numbers were lower than forecasters had expected, but inflation is still running above the Fed's 2% target. Mike Hemp in Washington.
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That's Jason Aldean with Don't Tell on Me. I'm Rich Krieger. Coming up, Luke Bryan gives a fan that dances pretty good free tickets for life. Here's Sam Hunt.

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0: That's Jelly Roll. That's his latest Hands Up. I'm Rich Krieger. And speaking of Jelly Roll, you know he's not the only country star to offer a fan free tickets for life. Luke Bryan just did it, too. He spotted a fan dancing his butt off in the crowd, and he called him up on stage. Luke had the fan show his moves on stage and awarded him with a beer. Apparently, the fan's name was Colin, because after he shotgunned the beer, Luke said, quote, "Colin, for that, you get free tickets to my concerts for life." On the way, Max McNown.
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3: 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Ochiltree General Hospital in Perryton will hold a free lunch and learn on the topic of summer safety today at noon at the Senior Center in Perryton. 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The Club Championship Golf Tournament coming up in Canadian this weekend. And Friday and Saturday, it'll be Ranch Rodeo in Stratford. Weather Channel forecast, mid-upper 60s this morning. Just a little breezy and about 90 today and Friday. So what do I think you'll enjoy most about staying at KXDJ Riverside 1 in Red River? 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
5: 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Administrator Sean Hoover.
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John Morgan with Kid Myself right before that. Max McNown, I'm Rich Krieger. Coming up, a surefire way to save some money on gas. Also, we'll hear from Ella Langley and Morgan Wallen. 98.3.

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0: That's George Burge. Ride, ride, ride. I'm Rich Krieger. Stick around. Blake Shelton up next.
1: 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And this News Minute on X brought to you by Cunningham's Colorado Peaches. In our area this week, they will be in Pampa this morning, 7 to 11 at the Plaza by Wendy's, and then wrap up the trip in Borger at Ace Hardware tomorrow morning. 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Ocultree General Hospital in Perryton will hold a free lunch and learn on the topic of summer safety today at noon at the Senior Center in Perryton. The Perryton School Board meets tonight at 6. 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And Friday and Saturday, it'll be Ranch Rodeo in Stratford. Weather Channel forecast, mid-upper 60s this morning. Just a little breezy and about 90 today and Friday.
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2: News this hour from Town Hall. I'm Jason Walker. Drenching storms in South Texas. Very heavy rain Wednesday. However, National Weather Service meteorologist Corey Van Pelt says there's only been some moderate showers in Kerr County, where 1 year ago catastrophic flooding killed more than 100 people.
3: Luckily, that area has, over the past 12 hours, has missed out quite a bit on the heaviest rainfall. Maybe it's been less than an inch for western Kerr County. As you get into just east of Kerrville, it's a little bit heavier, possibly a couple of inches.
2: And he adds that in Uvalde County, west of San Antonio, it's been hit hard.
3: We've seen estimates of up to 15 inches of rain total in the last couple of days.
2: Texas Parks and Wildlife Department says more than 40 people have been rescued from high waters throughout the state. Thousands of visitors have been told to evacuate a part of Minnesota in the wilderness area because of wildfires sending heavy smoke across the Midwest. More than 100 fires still burning in Canada, winds carrying them southward. Acting Attorney General Todd Blanche is confronting questioning this week at a Senate confirmation hearing. He is aiming to lock down GOP support that he'll need to advance. Blanche says the Biden administration upended faith.

0: We watched the Justice Department turned against many of you and a former president, and it damaged the public's faith in justice. We are fixing that.
1: President Trump says ICE officials should continue vehicle stops despite the recent shootings. Homeland Security Secretary Mark Wayne Mullen responded by saying they will be arrested and deported. More on these stories, townhall.com.
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4: 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Even with the high temps we've had, some of these rains, they just keep coming along. And so we've developed some pretty good topsoil moisture. There's still not much deep. So it's going to take continued timely rains throughout the summer. But I am pretty encouraged.
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0: darling.
1: That's Chase Matthew with Darlin'. I'm Rich Krieger. Coming up, Ella Langley's message for anyone comparing themselves to others on social media. Right now, Luke Combs.

0: Life is a Country Song, then right here is where you'll hear your very own soundtrack.
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0: That's Alexandra Kay with Straight for the Heart. Right before that, Luke Combs, I'm Rich Krieger. And Ella Langley's been going viral lately for the speeches she gives at her shows, whether it's talking about mental health or her faith. And this past weekend, she spoke to fans about comparing themselves on social media. She said, I think with social media and how you get to see into everyone's life and you feel behind, or you feel you're not good enough or not pretty enough or not cool enough, or you can't sing this way, or you can't dance this way. She said, who gives a darn? This is who I am, and that's what you get. Coming up, Corey Kent, also Bailey Zimmerman.
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7: 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Ocultree General Hospital in Perryton will hold a free lunch and learn on the topic of summer safety today at noon at the Senior Center in Perryton. The Perryton School Board meets tonight at 6. 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The Club Championship Golf Tournament coming up in Canadian this weekend. And Friday and Saturday, it'll be Ranch Rodeo in Stratford. Weather Channel forecast mid-upper 60s this morning. Just a little breezy and about 90 today and Friday. What do I think you'll enjoy about staying at KXDJ Riverside 1 in Red River? Well, that view of that mountain from that deck on the bottom floor and the private deck from the master bedroom upstairs are unbeatable. I think you'll enjoy the short walk to town if you want to take it, and yet being just far enough away you have your own privacy. And let me tell you, coffee on the deck and catching a trout out the front door, cha-ching. 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He gets them, builds them, delivers them. 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And we were working on a project yesterday. 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
1: 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Before that, Corey Kent, I'm Rich Krieger. Coming up, some changes to the 2030 Winter Olympics. Also, Taylor Swift. 98.3.

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0: That's Taylor Swift. I knew it. I knew you. I'm Rich Krieger. And the International Olympic Committee announced this week that it's adding free ride skiing and free ride snowboarding, along with synchronized figure skating as part of the 2030 Winter Olympics in France. So start practicing. Ella Langley up next.
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0: That's Kane Brown with his latest single, Woman. Ella Langley before that. I'm Rich Krieger. And another hour's worth of great country music is going to get kicked off by Morgan Wallen next.
1: 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And this News Minute on X brought to you by Cunningham's Colorado Peaches. 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Details at CunninghamPeaches.com, Cunningham's Colorado Peaches. Ocultry General Hospital in Perryton will hold a free lunch and learn on the topic of summer safety today at noon at the Senior Center in Perryton. The Perryton School Board meets tonight at 6. 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The Club Championship Golf Tournament coming up in Canadian this weekend. And Friday and Saturday, it'll be Ranch Rodeo in Stratford. Weather Channel forecast, mid-upper 60s this morning. Just a little breezy and about 90 today and Friday.
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ranch hand in a pinch, man. Hotter than the red on a cattle brand, 'cause she's a gold digger with a quick trigger. A cast iron skillet swinging lid flipper. Now he's a double wide on the county line, sipping on a six pack of Lone Star Light. She did him dirty, took him to the

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1: News this hour from Town Hall. I'm Jason Walker. U.S. has reimposed a blockade on Iran after Tehran's attacks on vessels in the Strait of Hormuz, but Iran remains defiant.
2: Tehran has insisted that any ship going through the strait must do so on a route through Iranian waters and must follow the instructions of Iran's paramilitary Revolutionary Guard. Now, the U.S. had been trying to support those vessels, and the U.N.'s International Maritime Organization had supported this route around Oman, but the ships that have been attacked by Iran in recent days all have been plying that route.
1: That is correspondent John Gambrell reporting in Dubai. Days of back-and-forth strikes by the U.S. and Iran across the Middle East and renewed threats to the waterway, crucial to the global energy supplies, shredding the interim deal they had once made. The president announcing new investments in America's defense industry.
3: President Trump announced a major investment in the nation's defense industrial base at a defense and innovation summit in Pennsylvania.
4: This afternoon, we're announcing nearly $10 billion of new investments in our defense industrial base right here in the great Commonwealth of Pennsylvania. And these investments will create more than 4,000 jobs. Pennsylvania workers will build the ships, submarines, trucks, weapons, and industries.
3: The announcement comes as the administration continues pushing to expand U.S. defense manufacturing. Willie Nelson, the White House.
1: And the president says ICE officials will continue vehicle stops despite the recent shootings. Homeland Security Secretary Mark Wayne Mullen has responded saying illegal migrants will be arrested and deported wherever they are. European Union President Ursula von der Leyen has signed an agreement. It moves forward on a joint weapons production deal with Ukraine. More on these stories, townhall.com.
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That's Luke Combs with Be By You. I'm Rich Krieger. Coming up, dressed up as Dolly while painting a picture of Dolly. Right now, here's Carrie Underwood.

0: Okay, we'll play the country music. You add the rootin' and tootin', the caterwauling, and the yeehaws.
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0: That's Luke Bryan, Country, and She Knows It. Carrie Underwood, right before that, I'm Rich Krieger. And a Miss Utah 2026 contestant paid tribute to Dolly Parton for her talent performance by speed painting a portrait of Dolly Parton. Her name's Shelby Spriggall, and she is the current Miss Iron County. Shelby took the stage in a sparkly pink jumpsuit and a silver cowgirl hat. She painted a portrait of Dolly upside down to a rendition of 9 to 5. On the way, Jelly Roll.
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3: The U.S. Treasury quietly released its official financial report for 2025. 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
1: 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Ocultry General Hospital in Perryton will hold a free lunch and learn on the topic of summer safety today at noon at the Senior Center in Perryton. The Perryton School Board meets tonight at 6. 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And Friday and Saturday, it'll be Ranch Rodeo in Stratford. Weather Channel forecast, mid-upper 60s this morning. Just a little breezy and about 90 today and Friday. So what do I think you'll enjoy most about staying at KXDJ Riverside 1 in Red River? 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

0: That's new artist Graylin James with Water at a Wedding. Jelly Roll right before that. I'm Rich Krieger. Coming up, people respect nice cars. Also, we'll hear from Ella Langley. 98.3
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0: That's Helen Langley with Be Her. I'm Rich Krieger. And beautiful people get treated differently. And now we find out that beautiful cars are treated better as well. Researchers studied traffic stopped at intersections and found that drivers tended to honk their horn and blink their lights at plain cars that didn't move with the green light. When an expensive car, like a Maserati, was slow responding to the green light, there were far fewer honks and far fewer light blinks. Coming up, Dan and Shay.
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3: 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It's reported that the Treasury shows about $6 trillion in assets and over $47 trillion in liabilities. 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
1: 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Right before that, Dan and Shay. I'm Rich Krieger. Stick around. Josh Ross, Hate How You Look, coming up.
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3: 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Ocultry General Hospital in Perryton will hold a free lunch and learn on the topic of summer safety today at noon at the Senior Center in Perryton. 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The Club Championship Golf Tournament coming up in Canadian this weekend. And Friday and Saturday, it'll be Ranch Rodeo in Stratford. Weather Channel forecast, mid-upper 60s this morning. Just a little breezy and about 90 today and Friday.
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1: News this hour from Town Hall. I'm Jason Walker. U.S. forces have intensified their strikes targeting Iran, hitting targets even farther north.
2: American forces have also fired into a ship accused of trying to break the U.S. naval blockade on the Islamic Republic. Tehran retaliated early Thursday with missile and drone fire targeting Bahrain, Jordan, and Kuwait before dawn. Back-and-forth strikes by the U.S. and Iran across the Middle East and renewed threats to the Strait of Hormuz have shredded the interim deal to end the Iran war.
1: That is correspondent Andrew Stewart reporting. More than half of House Democrats have voted to strip $3.3 billion in U.S. aid from Israel. The vote was 314 to 104 Wednesday, but was not enough needed for passage, although it does show a deepening divide among Democrats in the aftermath of Israel's war in Gaza. 2 months since its onset, well, Central Africa's Ebola outbreak is still spreading, and it's faster than health officials say they can track. One official says it's just going to keep getting worse, and they're frightened.
3: Confirmed cases of Ebola in Congo have reached 2,011, including 754 deaths, according to government data released overnight in what authorities say is the fastest growing outbreak on record. Over 750 people remain in isolation or in hospitals, while just over 360 have so far recovered, says Congo's Ministry of Health. Contact tracing remains a challenge, with coverage of those exposed still at only 67%. The Central African nation has been battling the Ebola outbreak caused by the rare Bundi Bogio virus since May 15. I'm Charles Diletesma.
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1: You know it's your favorite.

That's Cody Johnson with The Fall. I'm Rich Krieger. Coming up, according to Tyler Hubbard, Florida Georgia Line may be back on stage next year. I'll tell you about it. Right now, here's Luke Combs.

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0: That's Zach John King with Get to Drinking. Luke Combs right before that. I'm Rich Krieger. And Tyler Hubbard recently sat down for an interview, and he was asked about Florida-Georgia Line. He said, quote, Brian and I have been hanging out. We've been having a good time and, you know, kind of itching to get back on stage. He continued with, we'll probably put some shows together next year, and that's about as much as we planned at this point. But we're both excited. It's going to be a fun year next year. Yeah, we're all excited. I think that'll be great, and we'll definitely keep you updated on it. Bailey Zimmerman, also Morgan Wallen, coming up.
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6: 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Ocultry General Hospital in Perryton will hold a free lunch and learn on the topic of summer safety today at noon at the Senior Center in Perryton. 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The Club Championship Golf Tournament coming up in Canadian this weekend. And Friday and Saturday, it'll be Ranch Rodeo in Stratford. Weather Channel forecast, mid-upper 60s this morning. Just a little breezy and about 90 today and Friday.
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0: That's Morgan Wallen with Love Somebody. Bailey Zimmerman, Chevy Silverado. Right before that, I'm Rich Krieger. Coming up, passing on the freebies, also Kenny Chesney.
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0: Kenny Chesney, that's his latest single, Carry On. I'm Rich Krieger. And the next time you're in the supermarket or a warehouse store, pass on the free food samples. Research proves we are twice as likely to buy what we taste, even if we don't like it. Coming up, Shaboozy, also George Burge.
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0: That's George Burge with Luke Bryan. Ride, ride, ride. Shaboozy and Jelly Roll. Before that, I'm Rich Krieger. Another hour's worth of great country music on the way. We'll kick it off with Jason Aldean.
1: 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And this news minute on X brought to you by Cunningham's Colorado Peaches. In our area this week, they will be in Pampa this morning, 7 to 11, at the Plaza by Wendy's, and then wrap up the trip in Borger at Ace Hardware tomorrow morning. 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Ockletree General Hospital in Perryton will hold a free lunch and learn on the topic of summer safety today at noon at the Senior Center in Perryton. The Perryton School Board meets tonight at 6. 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The Club Championship Golf Tournament coming up in Canadian this weekend. And Friday and Saturday, it'll be Ranch Rodeo in Stratford. Weather Channel forecast, mid-upper 60s this morning. Just a little breezy and about 90 today and Friday.
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1: Breaking news this hour from Town Hall. I'm Rich Thomason. Quoting President Trump, it's really big news, referring to a primetime address he'll deliver this evening from the White House. The president says the news doesn't get bigger. The speech to focus at least in part on election integrity.
2: The president has long insisted he won the 2020 presidential race. This comes even though the very people Mr. Trump appointed to oversee it say the vote count was accurate and he lost. This term, Mr. Trump has appointed people who support him on this issue. He's also launched a review of the 2020 voting.
1: Correspondent Andrew Stewart says the president may also address reports of foreign interference in the 2020 election. The United States stepping up its attacks on Iran, hitting targets farther north. American forces also fired on a ship accused of trying to break the U.S. naval blockade. The U.S. wants to keep the Strait of Hormuz open.
3: The U.S. says it's targeting Iran's ability to threaten shipping in the waterway. In this latest round of strikes, Iranian media reported that a children's cancer hospital was evacuated after several missiles landed nearby. Washington has also reimposed a naval blockade on Iran and said it disabled an empty oil tanker that ignored warnings by firing into its smokestack. There was some positive news, though. The Iranians freed an American citizen they'd prevented from leaving the country, what President Trump called a gesture of goodwill.
1: The BBC's Barbara Plett-Usher. Across a wide swath of the northern U.S., it's not only the heat and humidity, it's the smoke that's making it tough to breathe. Close to 200 wildfires in Canada are making for a smoky haze in the air on this side of the border. There have been dozens of high-water rescues across parts of south-central Texas, swamped by days of torrential rains. On Wall Street this morning, Dow futures are down 61 points, NASDAQ futures 131 points lower. More on these stories, townhall.com.
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0: Boston from Stella Lefty. Three things you need to know. Stella's legal name is Stella Lefkowski, but that's her family nickname from her uncle, her dad, and her brothers. They call her Lefty, so that's what we're going to do. Number two of three things, the U.S. House reintroduced Sunshine Protection Act 2, and it passed. So if the Senate agrees, daylight savings time would be permanent in all of the USA. And number three of three things, Coca-Cola has filed a trademark application for the word spricy. Coca-Cola may use spricy on soft drinks like Sprite, making a Sprite spricy, so very nicey. Did I really just say that?
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9: 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They will be in Pampa this morning, 7 to 11 at the Plaza by Wendy's, and then wrap up the trip in Borger at Ace Hardware tomorrow morning. 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Cunningham's Colorado Peaches. Ocultry General Hospital in Perryton will hold a free lunch and learn on the topic of summer safety today at noon at the Senior Center in Perryton. The Perryton School Board meets tonight at 6. 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The Club Championship Golf Tournament coming up in Canadian this weekend. And Friday and Saturday, it'll be Ranch Rodeo in Stratford. Weather Channel forecast, mid-upper 60s this morning. Just a little breezy and about 90 today and Friday.
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2: This is Texas Ag Today, the number one source for the latest news in Texas agriculture. The largest and most experienced farm news team in the Lone Star State covers it all. From the piney woods of East Texas to the rocky ranges of the Trans-Pecos, and from the Panhandle down to the Rio Grande Valley. Here's today's top stories.
3: Challenges with cotton as the Texas High Plains growing season progresses. I'm James Hunt, and we'll talk about that on Texas Ag Today.
4: Cattle producers and other cattle industry representatives at the summer cattle industry meeting in Colorado discussed various tax policy issues in Washington, including the hobby loss rule. I'm Tom Nicoletti, and I'll have more about that discussion on Texas Ag Today.
5: USDA and the Small Business Administration are working together to provide what they're calling a government-wide shield against lawfare. I'm Jessica Domel, and we'll explain what that means for farmers and ranchers coming up on Texas Ag Today.
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6: Hello, Texas. Why don't you jump on in with me and buckle up? We're going to take a ride around the Lone Star State as we cover the most important industry in this greatest state in the nation, Texas agriculture. Be sure to hold on tight because it all starts right now. The latest Texas crop progress and condition report is out. USDA's Brad Rippey looks at the nationwide cotton condition ratings.
7: As we look at the cotton condition for the week ending July 12th, we did see a very small slip in the overall condition, now 44% good to excellent. A week ago, that number was 46%. No change in the very poor to poor ratings, 16% both last week and this week. This year's cotton crop coming in a little below last year at this time, which was 54% good to excellent, 17% very poor to poor.
6: But here in Texas, we've got the worst crop of them all.
7: Among the 15 production states, it's only the top producer, Texas, where we have a very poor-to-poor rating that is above 20%. The current number in Texas, 24% very poor-to-poor.
6: The Texas cotton crop numbers break down like this. We have 30% rated good to excellent, 46% rated fair, and as Rippey just mentioned, 24% rated poor to very poor. There are now two competing bills in Congress that would stop the twice-yearly time change.
5: The first one, which the House is expected to consider this week, is the Sunshine Protection Act. It would make daylight saving time permanent year-round. Daylight saving time is the period when our clocks move forward 1 hour each year in the summer. A bill that would make standard time permanent year-round, the Sunshine for Our Kids Act, was filed last week. If we were using standard time right now, it would be 1 hour behind the time currently on your clock. Under both bills, states would be allowed to opt out if they choose. For the Texas Farm Bureau Radio Network, I'm Jessica Domel.
6: Last week's July WASDE report showed lowered global wheat production and tightened ending stocks. Rich Nelson is the chief strategist with Allendale. He says the market appears to be pricing that into the balance sheet.
8: You know, I will say that wheat prices have been a bit off for some time. We have a tight U.S. balance sheet, but the price has not really reflected that story. And it looks like they're looking more or less at non-U.S. production around the world and non-U.S. exports being a dominating factor. So it's a story. And aside from today's new news for Russia right now, temporarily stopping exports due to Ukraine attacks. In one area, we do have a little premium added to prices. But before this, I would suggest we really haven't seen the new crop balance sheet reflected in these current prices.
6: And lower supplies will likely begin boosting world wheat prices.
8: I do think so. The key thing I'm going to argue is we might have to wait just a few more months.
6: That's Rich Nelson of Allendale. The Texas High Plains cotton crop is facing some challenges. James Hunt reports from the Panhandle.
3: Coming out of a dry fall and winter, Dale Artho of Wildorado did some pre-watering of his fields ahead of spring planting. But even with that, the overall moisture situation led him to change his cropping plans for this year.
9: We did not grow any dryland cotton during that time frame of when you would have planted dryland cotton and when you would have needed emergence. I just didn't see that we had an opportunity to grow cotton. So at the end of that planting season, we planted that to dryland sorghum, and we planted it to forage sorghums.
3: And while he does hope what he planted as alternatives will produce crops, Artho says another reason he put sorghum in the ground was to defend his soil from wind erosion. But back to cotton. Although he had to forego dryland production, he does have irrigated cotton that appears to be off to a good start, despite some opposition.
9: We've had more weed pressure this year under the irrigation than what we normally tend to have. I'm not sure why we have that, but I have one half circle that it's just got fantastic weed pressure, and it's just like it wants to grow weeds instead of cotton. And so I've already had four applications of herbicide to control those weeds.
10: And what weeds are these?
9: Well, they're mostly Palmer amaranth. So you got to get those when they're a little bitty, and of course the herbicides that we use for that are rather expensive, but it's cheaper than using a Hoke Root. So we're able to shepherd through that and manage those issues.
3: That's Dale Artho of Wildorado. I'm James Hunt on the Texas Farm Bureau Radio Network.
11: 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Tom Nicoletti has the story.
12: Joining me today is Kent Backus. He is Executive Director of Government Affairs with the National Cattlemen's Beef Association. He is in Aurora, Colorado, where the Cattle Industry Summer Business Meeting was going on this week. Kent, talk about some tax policy issues among the members there and what is on their minds.
13: One of the things we're trying to bring awareness with is the hobby loss rule. As part of the Working Families Tax Cuts, the One Big Beautiful Bill that codified some of the deductions for hobby loss, short, the IRS looks at, if you're a cattle operation, they look at your profitability. Did you report a loss in 3 of the 5 years? And if you did, that triggers them to start looking at how your business is structured, and they could make the determination that your operation is actually a hobby and not a farm or a ranch. If that happens, then you lose the ability to claim those deductions, and that could create massive tax burden for a lot of people. When you look at how many cattle operations, the average national herd size is less than 50 head, we could have a lot of people that could be vulnerable for that, especially if you have multiple revenue streams. And so one of the things that we really did in this committee was to talk about the 9 criteria, the 9 different factors that the IRS looks at when making this determination. And so this is to raise awareness. This is something that NCBA in our state affiliates will be really looking into for the next year or so to raise awareness so that producers have a better understanding of what they need, what kind of documentation, what kind of structure, and really start having those conversations with your tax preparer so that you're not targeted by the IRS.
12: That is Kent Backus with the National Cattlemen's Beef Association. I'm Tom Nicoletti for the Texas Farm Bureau Radio Network.
11: USDA and the Small Business Administration are working together to provide a government-wide shield against lawfare. Jessica Domo looks at what that could mean for farmers and ranchers.
5: The U.S. Department of Agriculture and the Small Business Administration are working together to combat weaponized regulatory and enforcement action against farmers, ranchers, and small businesses. U.S. Secretary of Agriculture Brooke Rollins and SBA Administrator Kelly Loeffler recently announced a Memorandum of Understanding that Rollins says creates clear pathways for redress and ensures fairness in enforcement and demonstrates that Washington stands with and not against Americans.
14: Together, USDA and SBA will jointly intake, investigate, and resolve complaints coming through our lawfare portal that deal specifically with other federal agencies. We will analyze patterns of overreach and drive deregulation and accountability across all agencies in the federal government. Critically, this partnership is not limited to USDA and SBA. It also involves coordinated collaboration with other agencies, including our partners at the Department of the Interior, the EPA, the Environmental Protection Agency, the Department of Justice, just to name a few, to ensure that every farmer has the due process and the fairness that they deserve.
5: The portal that Rollins mentioned is USDA's Lawfare Submission Portal. It is an online form where farmers, ranchers, dairy producers, and other USDA customers farmers can report unfair or politically motivated lawfare to USDA so the department may address the situation. Ag lawfare, according to USDA, is the use of administrative, legal, and legislative government systems to adversely impact farmers, ranchers, and agricultural producers. Examples include excessive red tape or permitting, use of litigation to deter favorable outcomes for agriculture, and use of eminent domain to inhibit ag production. For the Texas Farm Bureau Radio Network, I'm Jessica Domel.
11: Coming up next, the Texas Sheep and Goat Raisers annual meeting gets underway in Fredericksburg. And the summer heat can cause heat stress in your horse.
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9: The Texas Sheep and Goat Raisers annual meeting gets underway today in Fredericksburg. To talk more about that, we're visiting with Darcy Lensman, Executive Secretary of the TSGRA. And Darcy, the big annual meeting is here. Tell us more about it.
10: Yes, sir. So starting Thursday and continuing on through Friday, we have our annual meeting, and we've got a jam-packed agenda this year, as you would expect. And the New World Screwworm has kind of been top of mind lately, if you've been under a rock.
9: Yes, that is true. And I understand you're bringing in the big guns this year to talk about it. USDA's Rear Admiral Michael Schmoyer is one of those leading the fight against screwworms.
10: He's worked hand-in-hand with us as a producer group for the Coalition of Texas. It's a group we formed back 18 months ago to be prepared, and he's kind of got an update around the fly facilities that we're building and have been in production. So we're excited to hear from him and have our membership interact with him.
9: Darcy, what are you hearing from your membership when it comes to screwworms? I know we've had several cases of it in sheep and goats here in Texas.
10: Yes, and as we kind of expected or anticipated, some of the hardest hit areas were our big ranches, and those are where a lot of our membership comes from. You know, honestly, we have several members with cases, and they've been very transparent about the situations, and it's treatable. You catch it early, so you treat the animal, and most of the animals who have originally been identified as having New World Screwworm have already recovered.
9: There is a lot of concern around the movement of livestock if you're in one of those screwworm quarantine zones. Is that something your membership is dealing with right now?
10: You know, we're kind of working with USDA and Texas Animal Health Commission to relax those rules around the infested zones. But honestly, it hasn't hurt our movement too much. We are trying to follow the protocols that Texas Animal Health Commission has put out. But fortunately, we were able to hit our ethnic market trade before it became a major issue. So we're working with other states to kind of make sure that chain of commerce continues.
9: Darcy, I've heard concerns from sheep and goat producers that there aren't as many treatment and prevention drugs approved for sheep and goats as we have for cattle. Has any progress been made on getting those drugs approved?
10: Short answer, no, but we are able to treat the animals that we identify for now. And again, what we want people to know is it is not a disease or a virus. You know, it's not contagious. So if one animal has it, your whole herd isn't necessarily subject to get it too. It's you can treat them on a one-off basis. So
9: Darcy, thanks for the information. Have a great annual meeting.
10: Thank you, Carrie. We'll talk to y'all soon.
9: That's Darcy Lensman, Executive Secretary of the Texas Sheep and Goat Raisers Association. The summer heat can cause heat stress in horses. Dr. Bob Judd has some tips on dealing with it.
0: The Texas heat this time of year can lead to heat stress in your horse, and the American Quarter Horse Association has some good information about handling and preventing heat stress. Horses produce a large amount of heat through the digestion of feed and muscular activity through exercise, and typically the blood is shunted to the skin where the horse gets rid of the heat. However, in hot weather, blood shunting is not enough, and the primary method of cooling the horse is sweating, and cooling is due to evaporation. If the horse's cooling mechanism is not effective enough in high heat and humidity, heat stress can develop. Signs of heat stress include excessive sweating or less sweating than expected, muscle weakness, stumbling, rapid breathing, and rapid heart rate that persist after exercise. Also, the rectal temperature is usually over 102 degrees and may be up to 106 degrees. Dehydration also occurs that can be noted with lack of skin elasticity, sunken eyes, tacky membranes, and decreased urination. If the horse continues working, heat stroke can occur. If you believe your horse is developing heat stress, stop riding immediately, find a shade, and call your veterinarian. Use a fan, if possible, to cool the horse and wet the horse down, starting at the feet and legs, but do not use cold water. Small amounts of water can be offered to drink while waiting on the veterinarian. To determine if your horse should be worked on a hot day, take the outside temperature in Fahrenheit and add it to the relative humidity. If the total is between 130 and 150, the horse will sweat a lot, but should be okay if allowed to drink water. If the sum of the temperature and humidity is greater than 180, the horse should not be exercised. I'm Dr. Bob Judd, and this is the Texas Farm Bureau Radio Network.
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5: And this News Minute on X brought to you by Cunningham's Colorado Peaches in our area this week. They will be in Pampa this morning, 7 to 11 at the Plaza by Wendy's, and then wrap up the trip in Borger at Ace Hardware tomorrow morning. 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Ocultry General Hospital in Perryton will hold a free lunch and learn on the topic of summer safety today at noon at the Senior Center in Perryton. The Perryton School Board meets tonight at 6. 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The Club Championship Golf Tournament coming up in Canadian this weekend. And Friday and Saturday, it'll be Ranch Rodeo in Stratford. Weather Channel forecast, mid-upper 60s this morning. Just a little breezy and about 90 today and Friday.
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14: Howdy, neighbors. I'm Larry Marble with the Livestock Auction Market Report on Texas Ag Today. We're on the line with Riley Rhodes from Live Oak Livestock Three Rivers. Riley, how was your Monday sale?
15: I went good, Larry. A little cheaper than what it was a couple of weeks ago. I quoted it probably 5 to 10 cents lower on calves. Cows were steady. Most of the calves are just, this time of year getting some fat calves and hot summer heat, and some of the lesser quality calves bring a little less than what they were. But had a good sale. Ended up with 1,400 even. Pairs today, 2,500 up to 4,200. Some bred cows, 24 to 3,800. High yielding packer cows, 174 to 186. Your breakers, 166 to 174. Canners, 130 to 156. High yielding packer bulls, 212 to 222. Low to medium yielding bulls, 186 to 212. 2 to 3 weight choice steers, 720 to 810. Heifer mate, 684 to 790. 3 to 4 weight choice steers, 546 to 622. Heifer mates, 538 to 582. 4 to 5 weight choice steers, 508 to 558. Heifer mates, 472 to 528. 5 to 6 weight choice steers, 468 to 502. Heifer mates, 438 to 464. 6 to 7 weight choice steers, $4 up to 428. Heifer mates, 386 to 408. The 7 to 8 weight cattle year choice steers, 352 to 372. Heifer mates, 322 to 348. So, got along good. I thought, market's still holding in there real well. Had a little correction on the futures market and everything in the last week or so, but thought the market still held together well.
14: Well, tell everybody how to get a hold of you for next week.
15: 361-813-6650 is the cell. 361-786-2553 is the office. Webpage, liveoaklivestock.com.
14: I appreciate it, Riley. Thank you.
15: Thank you.
14: Bye-bye. Neighbor, thanks for joining me. I'm Larry Marble. This is the Texas Farm Bureau Radio Network. Walk in the pens. We'll see you tomorrow. Good day.
9: The downtrend continues in cattle futures, both live and feeder cattle heading south again on Wednesday. August live cattle down $1.30, closing at $230.12. The October down $1.65, $226 even. Feeder cattle, same thing, lower on all except the nearby August. It was up $1.15 at $349.95. Everything else lower, with September down 47 cents, $344.37. Cash fed cattle market mostly quiet for the week. We have seen some light sales in the north. On Tuesday, some cattle sold in Iowa and Nebraska from $3.80 to $3.85. That's $6 to $12 lower compared to last week's weighted average. Boxed beef prices lower. Choice down 49 cents, $3.73.46, with select down 233, $3.62.08. Grain markets off to the races, led higher by wheat. Recent shipping constraints in the Black Sea area, combined with a lower production outlook for most of the world's leading wheat export countries, has helped to boost wheat prices in the entire complex. September Kansas City wheat up 42 cents, closing at 720 a bushel. September Chicago wheat up 32 and a half, 677 and a half. Corn benefited from that boost in wheat, spillover strength, and a hot dry forecast for the Midwest, pushing prices higher. September corn up 9, 447 and a half. December corn up 9, closing at 469 and a half. Cotton closed higher. New crop December cotton up 68 points, 81.55 cents. In the energy markets, August natural gas up 3 at 293. August West Texas crude up 47, 79.81 a barrel. The financial markets higher, with the Dow up 150 points, 52,658. The NASDAQ up 162 at 26,269. While the S&P was up 28 points, 7,572. Now with a closer look at the energy and financial markets, here's economist Tim Snyder with Matador Economics in Dallas.
16: Rarely do markets give us such a clear opportunity to examine the mechanics behind price movement as they did this week. Yesterday's consumer price index and today's producer price index show significant easing in inflation pressures through June, reinforcing the view that energy prices played a major role in the inflation surge we experienced earlier this spring. For months, economists debated where that inflation was really coming from. Many pointed to the disruption of crude oil and LNG shipments through the Strait of Hormuz, while others believed broader economic forces were keeping inflation alive. This week's inflation report certainly strengthened the case that energy was a major contributor, but they don't end the discussion here. The next question is even more important. If energy helped drive inflation higher, what happens now that geopolitical tensions are building once again? Iran has returned to threatening shipping through the Strait of Hormuz. Ukraine has intensified attacks on Russia's so-called dark fleet, and Russia has responded by restricting distillate exports. Not surprisingly, fuel prices are beginning to climb again. That creates the central tension for today's markets. Investors are trying to move forward on encouraging inflation reports while geopolitics continues pulling them backward. Equity futures are modestly higher. Bank earnings remain strong and optimism is returning to parts of the technology sector. But crude oil is back above $80 per barrel, reminding everyone that inflation risk can quickly return when energy markets become unstable. Here's today's market misconception. Cooler inflation reports mean the threat of higher interest rates has disappeared. The reality is this. These reports describe where inflation stood in June. The markets are already asking a different question. Will higher energy prices and renewed geopolitical tensions change the inflation picture in July? Here's the bottom line. The challenge for investors isn't understanding where inflation has been. It's determining where it's headed next. And remember, markets don't invest in history. They invest in expectations. For the Texas Farm Bureau Radio Network, I'm economist Tim Snyder.
9: That wraps up our look at the markets, and that wraps up this episode of Texas Ag Today. I'm Kerry Martin. Hope to see you back here next time as we cover the most important industry in this greatest state in the U.S. of A, Texas agriculture.
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18: 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One of the things that we're trying this year is a metering software from Vand Water. And what that is where you put a token on each flow meter, you go out there with your mobile phone when reading the meter, and rather than just writing it on a notepad, you actually scan the token, and it'll bring up the right meter in your software. And then you can enter the number and take a photo so that it's actually verifiable. And then that goes into a totalizer. So you can actually get a real-time update on how much water you've used from each production unit. And let's say you've got 20 pivots, you might have 30 or 40 wells feeding into those pivots, and they might also be over only a handful of production units. And so you've got multiple wells all needing to be monitored to make sure that you don't go over your allocation. And that gets really hard to track, especially in real time. And the last thing someone wants to do is use more water than they're entitled to. To learn more, go to northplainsgcd.org.
19: When it comes to cotton gins in Texas, U.S., and now the world, there's none bigger than Adobe Walls Gin. 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From an original 60,000 bale season, Adobe Walls now gins at a pace of over 150 bales an hour with a capacity of over 300,000 bales annually. Adobe Walls Gin, growing the fabric of the world.
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22: Breaking news this hour from Town Hall. I'm Rich Thomason. Tightening the screws on Iran, the U.S. stepping up airstrikes on the Islamic Republic as control of the Strait of Hormuz remains key to the dispute between Washington and Tehran. The American military struck multiple sites,
23: hitting targets farther north, as well as areas around the capital, Tehran, and firing into a ship accused of trying to break the U.S. naval blockade. Iran again retaliating with missile and drone fire targeting Bahrain and Kuwait. Tehran says U.S. strikes have killed more than 35 people in recent days and wounded more than 300.
24: I had to take tough action because they did not obey what they're supposed to obey. I mean, they just didn't do it.
23: But at the U.S. Army War College in Pennsylvania Wednesday, President Trump insisted Iran is looking to strike a deal. That interim deal to end the war appears to have been shredded. I'm Ben Thomas.
22: The president addresses the nation this evening. Primetime speech in the White House expected to focus, at least in part, on election integrity.
25: It's really big news. It's really, really big news. And our country has to shape up. But this, what we're going to be talking about Thursday is, it doesn't get bigger, because without free and fair elections, you don't have a country. We'll be discussing other things too, but it's going to be a very big announcement.
22: There have been dozens of high water rescues across parts of waterlogged south central Texas, flooded by days of torrential rains. Across the northern U.S., you can add choking smoke to the heat and humidity smothering a vast area. Close to 200 wildfires in Canada, filling the air on this side of the border with a smoky haze. On Wall Street this morning, stock futures are mixed. The Dow futures up 108 points, while the NASDAQ futures are down 185 points. S&P futures off 13. More on these stories, townhall.com.
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22: Deep in the rainforest jungles of the Democratic Republic of Congo, researchers have found something new. It's a new species of monkey.
27: This search started with one blurry photograph of an unusual-looking monkey taken nearly 20 years ago. That led scientists to set out with cameras, microphones, and genetic tests that have now confirmed that this primate with black fur and pinkish-orange lips is a distinct species. Its bright facial coloring could be a visual signal, perhaps to help attract a mate. The monkeys also have a unique call to announce their presence in dense forest. The team chose the Latin name Colobus congoensis in recognition of the natural diversity in DRC. They hope that now the animals are officially a new species, they can be formally protected.
22: The BBC's

0: 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In Washington, D.C., the reflecting pool saga goes on.
1: An Associated Press team viewed the Lincoln Memorial reflecting pool from the Washington Monument and spotted the color change from American flag blue to gray. The pool was drained and debris was removed after Independence Day fireworks. Trump's renovation project has faced setbacks, including algae blooms and peeling paint. The project's cost soared from $1.5 million to over $16 million by June. Trump blames vandals for the problems, while critics point to poor repair work. Several people face charges for allegedly damaging the pool. Haya Punjwani, Washington.
0: More than half of House Democrats have voted to strip $3.3 billion in U.S. aid from Israel. Yesterday's 104-314 vote was not enough needed for passage, but it does demonstrate a deepening divide among Democrats in the aftermath of the war in Gaza. More on these stories at townhall.com.
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0: Welcome in to the Thursday show here on the Information Leader. 98.3 KXDJ, Spearman, Perryton, Canadian. Another beautiful top of Texas sunrise at the door. Pretty morning. And it'll be all right. So glad you've joined us for it, wherever you are. Across our massive 50,000-watt listening region from our studios in South Perryton, all the way down to Wheeler, back around Amarillo's back door, up to Hugoton, Kansas, and around to Beaver, Oklahoma. Wherever you are within the Giant X, welcome, welcome. Maybe listening from well beyond. 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And we appreciate you being with us. Thank you so much for joining us for the show today. It is another busy news day. We've got a lot coming up and a preview coming up here in just a few minutes. And let's begin, though, where we begin every weekday morning and have for 21 years of this radio station at this time, live with the National Weather Service office in Amarillo. And meteorologist Luke Ferguson doing the job for us this morning from the Weather Service. So Luke, good morning. Welcome back.
1: Good morning, sir.
0: Thanks for the time, sir. We appreciate it. Thank you for being available to us. So let's talk about, first of all, the wish list. Any chances of thunderstorms out there on the horizon as we approach the weekend at all?
1: So your best chance for thunderstorms as of now looks to be Friday. We have about a 15 to 30% chance of thunderstorms in the afternoon on Friday, so not the highest chance, but we got some chances, mostly in the southern panhandle, southern Texas panhandle, but ranging around 15 to 30% for some isolated thunderstorms on Friday afternoon.
0: Here in the north, not so much?
1: Not looking as good in the north, no, unfortunately.
0: Same story into the weekend?
1: Yeah, the weekend is looking dry. Temperatures are probably going to start their way ramping back up into next week. Looking at getting up into the mid-90s by the end of the weekend and then probably starting to see some triple digits as we get into next week as well.
0: That's been one of the silver linings this week, hasn't it, Luke? Yesterday, upper 80s here in the north to around 90 degrees, and I know that'll be about the story today and pretty close to that on Friday. We actually haven't been too bad at all, pretty darn reasonable on the temperatures. We can be thankful for that, as dry as it's been, but as you suggest, that's about to change even more into the weekend and into next week, isn't it?
1: Yes, sir. So we'll probably keep those seasonably average or slightly cool temperatures today and tomorrow. And then as we get into the weekend, we're going to start to see them ramp back up. And then into next week, probably beginning of the work week next week, we'll start to see those triple digits starting to creep back in.
0: Yeah, and do you expect several days of it? I noticed that the Weather Channel, they've got us really close to triple on Sunday. And then Monday, they're going 104, Tuesday 104, Wednesday 99, Thursday and Friday next week 101. Aye, aye, aye.
1: Yes, sir. It depends on how things set up. We could have some. There is a scenario in which we could get some precip by the end of next week. But right now, that's still pretty far out. But there is a chance that we stay hot for a little while.
0: We have been pretty fortunate on the winds as well. Do we begin to pick up the winds a little bit on Friday and into the first part of the weekend?
1: Winds are going to stay for the panhandles pretty tame. So they'll probably stay right around the 15-mile-an-hour, just maybe a little bit over mark, pretty much into Friday, into Saturday. Same goes for Sunday. So Saturday will probably get your gustiest winds. Looks like they might top out at around 20 miles an hour. Actually, that's Friday evening, excuse me. Friday afternoon and evening, you might get your strongest winds, but other than that, they stay pretty tame through the weekend.
0: Well, that's another thing we can be thankful for, huh? If it's going to be hotter, you kind of want to avoid the 20 to 30 hair dryer thing.
1: Yes, sir. Yeah, that the hair dryer effect for sure.
0: And dries it out even more, no doubt. All right, Luke, we appreciate your time. Thank you. Good to talk to you. Have a good day.
1: Absolutely. Have a good one.
0: Okay. All right. Bye-bye. 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And your Weather Channel forecast on 98.3 KXDJ. Brought to you this hour by Cunningham's Colorado Peaches. They have been in our area this week, and they continue. They will be in Pampa this morning from 7 to 11, and they are normally up and running a little early, and the lines begin to build. Boy, it was a busy, busy day yesterday with Cunningham's Colorado Peaches in both Perryton yesterday morning and Canadian yesterday afternoon. They were here in Perryton yesterday morning, and by 6:30, I was getting messages from some in this audience that were already in the line and said the line was growing. And then yesterday afternoon, they were scheduled to start at 1, and I got a message at about 12:20 that said there was quite a line that was already building there from the Walking Bridge Road out to the highway. And so people really lining up for these peaches from Colorado, and I don't blame you at all. We got our several boxes yesterday and are sharing the love as well. And Pampa, your turn. They'll begin here in just the next half hour or so at the Plaza by Wendy's in Pampa until 11. And then they will be in Borger tomorrow on Friday to wrap up the trip, 7 to 11 at Ace Hardware. Peaches from their family farm, sweet and delicious, left to hang on the tree just as long as possible, and then shipped in refrigerated trucks to make sure you get the fruit that's unbelievably fresh and at a great price. 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With Cunningham's Colorado Peaches this morning in Pampa, tomorrow morning in Borger. Get them while you can. Today and tomorrow, really not bad, albeit continued dry. Unfortunately, we do continue dry. They did see yesterday afternoon into the early evening, again, kind of like the evening before, just a couple of just stray little popcorn thunderstorms, and there wasn't a whole lot to them, but they were certainly appreciated, I'm sure, by a few. But again, yesterday, we did have just one thunderstorm kind of in southeastern Lipscomb and northeastern Hemphill County, just a little bitty thing. And then at one point yesterday afternoon at about 4:30, there was just a little cloud from about Higgins to Lipscomb. And then again earlier, about 3:30, there was one kind of down south of Canadian. And those just little bitty popcorn thunderstorms, not a whole lot to them. And they, just like here the last couple of days with the one or two little bitty things that we've seen, they were bizarrely moving from west to east. My wife and I went down to Lake Fryer last night, yesterday evening, for a walk and dinner at the Lobo, and always enjoyable. Been a while, been too long since our busy schedules allowed us to get down there, but it was a little bit cooler yesterday, and so wanted to take advantage of that, and it ended up being a beautiful evening down at Lake Fryer. And a good dinner as well, by the way, I might add. But that little shower had kind of pooped out, didn't get the lake, but it was just a little bit to the south and the east of the lake. And just enough, even though no rain there, it was just enough to kick up a little cool breeze off of that little shower. And it was pleasant. It was pleasant. It made you know it's dry. When you don't get any rain and you just get a little bit of cool breeze off of a cloud that wasn't much, and it kind of gives you a boost. That's how dry it's been. And so that part was pleasant, but We do continue dry, and we will be partly cloudy and about 90 today and tomorrow. Breezes just 10 to 20, not bad at all. And then as we get into the weekend, we will begin the warm-up. On Saturday, going to be in the low to mid-90s. And then on Sunday, the mid-upper 90s. And then we do have triple digits on the way into next week. And right now, anyway, chances of rain, pretty slim. Pretty slim to none. I know that these crops out there need a drink. Dry land, everything needs a drink. The pasture land drying up again. And we're waiting on that El Nino dynamic, but I've heard some additional reports just here in recent days, and it certainly appears that it's more of a late summer into fall and winter thing. And even though we enjoyed some rain over the last month or so, a drier pattern again settling in, and it appears it's here to stay for a while. Gotta love these panhandle mornings, though. Thank God for the cool down. We are partly cloudy out there, light winds, and it is a beauty. It's a beauty as we start things in the mid-upper 60s. 98.3 KXDJ News Time is 6:21. Welcome to the Thursday show. A news preview is next.
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0: Ken Splawn on the harmonica, ladies and gentlemen. Blow that thing, coach. Good morning. Welcome into the Thursday show, 98.3 KXDJ, Spearman, Perryton, Canadian. I'm Chris Samples, along with the coach. And welcome in as we slider downhill towards the weekend. It is Thursday, July the 16th. Ochiltree County Judge Charles Kelly will be on the program later on this morning. We have been reporting on the discussions that have been going on between the Perryton City Council and the Ochiltree County Commissioners on a fire department budget. And no easy task, as budgets are tight for everybody. And so we visited with Perryton City Manager Colby Waters about it and shared a clip of that yesterday. You can hear that full interview. It's about 6 or 8 minutes long on that topic, about 6 minutes, I believe, the full file. And you can hear it over on High Plains Observer Perryton.com. And then we'll talk to Judge Kelly a bit about it, find out kind of their position on it as the negotiations continue. Later on this morning, he'll join us during the 9 o'clock hour. Also, and it's on the front page of the Perryton Herald today as well, the county has retained legal representation as they are discussing a NextEra battery storage project here in Ochiltree County as well, and then maybe another one. And so they're discussing tax abatements and whatnot, and were discussing at their meeting earlier this week, and did vote to retain the Underwood Law Firm to represent the county in some of these abatement and agreements. And so that's becoming much, much more common. As a matter of fact, had Hansford County Judge Tim Glass on the program yesterday, and the county, Hansford County, and the Hansford County Hospital District have both now signed agreements with NextEra on battery storage projects in Hansford County as well. And so Ochiltree County also involved in that. And we'll ask him a bit about that coming up a little later on in the program as well. And speaking of the Hansford County project, we have that piece of my interview with Hansford County Judge Tim Glass on the NextEra Energy Battery Storage Project coming up today. We'll get to that coming up here in just a few minutes. In our Ag Focus segment today, we continue our series on the growing Panhandle dairy business. Some 80-plus percent of the dairy products produced in the state now come from the Texas Panhandle. And I recently asked Darren Turley, the executive director of the Texas Association of Dairymen, about the chain. So from the Panhandle Dairy, let's say, and there are others, but let's say over by Dumas. So from a Panhandle Dairy to the marketplace, what does that look like? Where does it go? Who's buying it? Who's processing it? Who's distributing it? Who's shipping it? Who's buying it? Where does it eventually end up on its way to the marketplace from Panhandle Dairies? We've got some insight coming up with the executive director of the Texas Association of Dairymen. In our XDJ, Did You Hear That segment, the second and final from my recent interview with our game warden, Jeremy Schwalk. He was recently down in Arlington as a drone pilot and someone in law enforcement that was doing some security detail around the FIFA games, the World Cup soccer games there in Arlington. And I asked him specifically about that security detail, what that looked like, as they were all over these people that decided they had a great idea and they were going to fly their drones over the crowds. And no, they weren't. And it was pretty amazing technology, as he described how literally within seconds, they knew where the drone was, how to disarm it, how to take control of it, if you will, and then how to locate the pilot. I mean, like they're from that thing gets in the air and they are to the pilot in about 3 minutes. I mean, it's pretty darn amazing. Pretty darn amazing. And we'll get to that coming up a little bit later on in the program as well in our Did You Hear It segment. All of the above, Morning Ag News, Oil and Gas News, a chance to win, and the Trivia Challenge. Ken will be in with his state and sports updates all Thursday style. Welcome to it, 98.3 KXDJ. KXDJ News Time is 6:30, bottom of the hour. Welcome in to the Thursday program on this July the 16th. Other headlines, the U.S. House has passed, I think I heard now, two different measures of daylight savings time reform. President Trump has signaled support for ending the clock change. And it sounds like if they can get it passed in the Senate, Coach, we might be done with the back and forth on the time thing.
10: So,
0: what say you?
10: Well, Will we be stuck with daylight savings or stuck with regular time?
0: I think it'll be daylight savings time
10: all the time. That's probably a good idea.
0: Yeah. You know, where it stays light longer.
10: Yeah,
0: it stays light longer. I know there are some people that don't necessarily think that's the best. Last time we talked about it, I heard from a rancher. And they like it. They were saying lighter earlier and dark earlier because they like to get out early and check the cattle or do some of the stuff that they do.
10: I just saw a thing on Facebook. A relative of mine said, yeah, if you go to daylight savings time all the time in the wintertime, the sun won't come up until about 9 o'clock. It'll be dark for a long time. I don't know. I hadn't checked the difference maker as far as wintertime, regular time versus daylight savings time, but it would make sense that the sun would come up later and stay out a little. The sun would be out a little longer in the evening that way, but it sure would make for a dark travel to commute to whatever you have to do as work is concerned.
0: Anyway. Mm-hmm. Yeah, I don't know. 9 o'clock. I'd have to look at that one.
10: Yeah, me too.
0: Yeah.
10: It might not be quite 9, but 8:45 maybe or whatever.
0: Let me check that. Lawmakers voted 308-117 to pass the Sunshine Protection Act, which would allow states to voluntarily observe daylight savings time year-round as a growing mass of lawmakers push to extend daylight into the evening hours. Representative Kat Kamrick, a Republican from Florida, said, quote, for decades we have accepted this ritual of springing forward and falling back, even though it disrupts routines, throws off our sleep, and creates unnecessary frustration for families across the country. And she said this, detailing how the clock changes have disrupted her infant daughter's sleep schedule. She continued by saying, let's stop asking Americans to reset their clocks every March and November. Let's provide some certainty and consistency and a little more sunshine at the end of the day, which would be, as you say, a little less at the beginning of the day.
10: For sure, yeah.
0: And so some people would feel differently about that, I suppose.
10: I have no problem with the hour adjustment once in the fall, once in the spring, as far as readjusting your clock, but I don't have any infants around my house that are on a body clock situation.
0: Mm-hmm. Yeah, yeah. I, you know, as someone who has an office job until 5 or 6 and then wants to go home and do some things outside for a couple of hours or maybe even 3 this time of year, personally, I'm all for it.
10: Yeah.
0: I don't like it. I don't like it dark at 5 o'clock. Dark at 5 or 6 o'clock. Personally,
10: right around
0: I don't like
10: the mid December to early January, it gets dark early.
0: Yeah, it really does.
10: In a hurry.
0: Mm-hmm. This listener says it don't matter what it says on the clock. The sun's going to come up at a certain time.
10: Yeah.
0: It's going to come up at a certain time, and it's going to set at a certain time.
10: It's ready.
0: It's just during the winter time, the days get shorter.
10: It's interesting when you go to the shortest day of the year, December 20th, to the longest day of the year, June, or I guess it'd be June 20th or thereabouts. It's interesting to see how crazy different it is as far as the sun's coming up and setting each day, because you gain from December to the middle of the summer, you gain 2 or 3 minutes of daylight a day.
0: Mm-hmm,
10: and it,
0: mm-hmm.
10: it all adds up to a few hours or more whenever you hit summertime. So it's to me, that and the 23 degree tilt of the earth and the way the sun hits it all the time anyway, it's quite a deal that the Lord put in motion.
0: It is. It's another example of an amazing creation by an amazing creator, in my opinion.
10: There you go.
0: Absolutely. This listener's gone a little deeper on us. Wow. into the text hotline, 202-2600. This listener would much rather have standard time, and they have copy and pasted, it looks like, an article from someplace. The human internal clock, the circadian rhythm. The human body's master clock relies primarily on natural light to synchronize to a 24-hour schedule. It naturally operates slightly longer than 24 hours, but morning sunlight resets and speeds up the cycle, while evening light slows it down. When the internal clock and the external clock mismatch, it leads to social jet lag.
10: Interesting, yeah. That's I've never known how my body had automatic rhythm anyway.
0: Yeah.
10: I guess everybody has a rhythm.
0: Yeah. I don't know. My body is winding her down at about 9 to 10 o'clock every day, no matter what schedule we're in. So, yeah, I think it depends on whatever. Maybe that's, I don't know. I don't understand what that's talking about. It depends on how early people get up, how physically active they are during the day. I mean, I would think a lot of things would factor into that.
10: Your body clock will set itself, but yeah, it has to reset whenever you change by an hour in the spring and the fall. So, but your body does operate, I think, with the rhythm after you get, a few days into your routine.
0: I would argue, I think your doctor would agree. Show me a person who's a couch potato. Show me a person who sits all the time, and I'll show you a person who lacks energy.
10: There you go.
0: And one just leads to more and more of the other. I think that's true.
10: Yeah.
0: I think that's
10: true. You got to stay active as you get older, or you're just locked down.
0: Mm-hmm.
10: And stay there.
0: Yep, no doubt about it. Well, one other headline here. Yeah, well, okay. I want one more piece of feedback. This listener says, it's pretty amazing the thing our Lord put in motion, but our government will manipulate it however they want. If they tell you 3 p.m. is 8 a.m., that's what your clock is going to say. Well, what this legislation does is it would give states the right to observe it. So it would still be a states' rights issue. It's not a mandate from the federal government, I don't think.
10: Well, I never knew what the Tropic of Cancer and Tropic of Capricorn were really for on a globe when I was younger, but it's obvious that one of them is the absolute farthest north. The sun shines directly on the globe, and one of them's the farthest part south where it shines and never goes any further north or south in those two lines, and then the season starts to change because of the earth moving around the sun in a different angle. So it's always interesting to think about how all that happens, and how the northern lights happen at a certain time of the year because of the angle of the sun and all that.
0: And it all happens regardless of whether the Republicans are in charge or the Democrats are in charge.
10: That's true.
0: Thank God.
10: You really, I go along with that one.
0: Thank God. Here's one more headline for you. I knew you would appreciate this one. Headline, Kansas City, Missouri. Firefighters in Kansas City responded to a responded to a strange request after receiving a call to assist a man who had become trapped in a porta potty. An ambulance was requested, and additional firefighting units arrived at the scene to assist. According to a post on X about the situation, firefighters were forced to cut apart the porta potty to save the man trapped beneath the seat.
10: Oh, I thought we had a big man in there, but it must be kind of a slight man.
0: Yeah.
10: It fell through.
0: Yeah, this guy was this guy was down nerve.
10: Oh, my gosh. Shawshank Redemption all over again.
0: No doubt. You just have to hope whoever was in that porta potty before this guy hadn't been to Taco Bell.
11: Wait a minute. You're not serious. That's totally unethical.
0: All right. Good morning. It is 6:40. It is 20 till. Welcome to Thursday.
12: South Texas flooding. I'm Tom Nicoletti with Focus on Agriculture at the Texas Farm Bureau Radio Network. What is being called a catastrophic flooding event in South Texas is occurring this week with torrential rain, heavy rain, and flooding. To talk more about what is going on in Medina County is Ronnie Minnick. He is a cattle and hay producer and also president of the Medina County Farm Bureau. Ronnie, give us an idea how much rain has fallen in your county and how it's affecting people in that area.
13: Well, the biggest part of the rain has fallen in the western part of Medina County and north of the town of Dehennis. Dehennis has taken a pretty big blow from this. I've been told that they're on alert for possible evacuation from some of the rivers that are on the rise from the rain that fell north. In the Hondo area, you know, we've had about 8 inches so far on my places where I have cattle. The local creeks have run, the Hondo Creek has run, and the Verde and the small creeks like the Quihia, they've all run, but not astronomically. When you get over towards Dehennis, the Parker Creek, the Saco Creek, they've run, and then, of course, when you go further, the Nueces and the Frio have been on very big rises, so they've caught the brunt of the rain kind of to our west of the county and into Uvalde County.
12: How has this rain and flooding impacted your cattle and hay operation at this point?
13: We were blessed with some rain earlier, and most of us got a nice cutting of hay. It's the best we've had in years. As far as myself, I finished that first cutting and I was in between, so it hit me perfectly for that part. There's a lot of people in the area that have just started harvesting milo, so it's delaying them a little bit. The cotton is still a little behind and the corn's almost ready. So those guys, it's affecting a little bit more than the hay growers right now.
12: That is Ronnie Minnick. He is a cattle and hay producer in Medina County in South Texas. I'm Tom Nicoletti for the Texas Farm Bureau Radio Network.
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15: One of the things that we're trying this year is a metering software from Vand Water. So you just go around, you scan the token on the flow meter, you enter your results, you take a photo so that you can verify that it approved what the reading is, and it'll track it. So you can then add together all those flow meter readings, so you can sort of from one time to the next, let's say it's 4 days, or it could be a week, or it could be from morning to night. It whatever time period, it'll totalize how much you've used over that time. It'll give you those readings and total it all together for that production unit so you can track where you are in real time. And let's say you've got 3 hired hands and they all go out to 3 different well runs. Each person might read 10 flow meters. They can all come together on the one software, so you as the producer can actually have all that at your fingertips in real time and know that you're not actually using more water than you're entitled to.
14: To learn more, go to northplainsgcd.org.
16: Thank you and good morning. This is Ryan Falconer with the Winter Livestock Market Recap. For July the 15th, we sold 938 cattle. Feeders and calves today compared to last week were sure softer, with the board being down for the 13th day in a row, but it was still good. Highlights on the day, on the steers, Mead 320 at 601, Garden City 375 at 554, Biola 415 at 537.5, Lake City 546 at 439.5, Keys 590 at 453, Keys 674 at 414, Lake City 698 at 383.5, Mead 919 at 329. On the heifers out at Dodge City, 215 at 813, Lake City 390 at 485, Mead 457 at 524, Meade, 526 at 442 and a half. Dodge City, 590 at 407. Lake City, 356 at 371. And Hanston, 868 at 319 and a half. Cows and bulls were called steady to $8 higher. High cow weighed 1430 at $1.85. High bull weighed 2025 at 236. Looking into next week, we're looking to have 800 to 1,000 cattle again. Also on July 25th, we are having our Hall of Fame sale. We're looking to have 7,000 cattle at it. If you have some cattle you'd like to get consigned and put on the list for that sale, or like someone to come take a look, please give us a call. We'd be more than happy to. You can get hold of us here at Winter Livestock in Dodge City, 620-225-4159. Or you can get hold of myself, 620-393-5439.
17: When the tornado happened, had absolutely no issues with them settling on me. I had both of my buildings totaled. I mean, they were very efficient, you know, paying out. Absolutely had no issues with them. Well, I think service is the big thing. Hey, this is Doug Reeves, and I'd just like to recommend Farron Cowan for insurance, because we've got insurance with her on a couple of Airbnbs. I've got a storage unit. She's got insured our house, our cars, and I would just give a thumbs up to Cowan Insurance. We've had very few claims over the years, but we did have a claim on our one office building. We had some servers there, and that was with another company. And it took quite a bit longer to get those issues resolved. You know, I feel like Farron was faster and more efficient, and, you know, wasn't near much burden on us to get paid. She's friendly, just easy to do business with.
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0: Boy, were those skunks out and about this morning in my neighborhood. Good Lordy. We have seen them, and it is, it's a shame, isn't it? It really is a shame that they have such a stinky side to them, because I agree with Cammy. They are cute. Those things are cute. And down in our neighborhood in South Perryton, we've got two rows of homes on each side, of course, all the way down to a dead end. And so we got a field at the dead end, and then on the back side of both home rows, on the back side of the alley, you've got fields. And so I get it. I think that opens us up to more just, you know, critters, whether it be mice or skunks or an occasional coyote running through the neighborhood. And I've seen that, too, from one field to the other, just across the side street. Boom. What was that? But we've got some skunks in the neighborhood, and this morning, Cammy and I were both out there walking and both saw them, and I mean they were active. Former city manager David Landis, they be loving your spot, dude. They are loving that spot of yours down on the corner by the shop. And they were both out there later. They'd been up the street. I saw them at several of my neighbors. I mean, my friends, they are up on our front doors and in our backyards while we're sleeping. And I know my wife's seen them on the security camera. But they were, oh my goodness, they were at three or four or five of the neighbor's houses, and then down in front of the Landis spot. And I don't know, I'm not exactly sure what our options are, just to ignore them. Or if you try to trap them, I don't know exactly how that works. These are apparently normal in that they're coming out at night, and I don't see them during the day. The veterinarians will tell you that's when you get worried, is when you see them during the day, because they're typically nocturnal animals. And so if they're out at night, well, that's kind of what they do. They're scurrying around eating June bugs off the sidewalks. That's what they were doing down at the Landis's, it looked to me like. And over underneath the light, just having a ball. And then, of course, they'll dig for grub worms and whatnot. You can see signs of them sometimes digging in your yard or whatnot. And sometimes it's a pretty good sign that you've got a grub problem if you get a lot of digging. But I don't like them around, but I'm not sure there's anything we can do about it. I mean, I'd take my 20, if they were out in the day, I'd take my 22 out in a hurry and give them lead poisoning. But then what you gonna do? Where'd you shoot that thing? I think in the wrong end, the whole yard and the whole neighborhood is now stinking it up. Don't want that either, huh? Welcome to Thursday, July the 16th. I'm Chris Samples, 98.3 KXDJ News. In our economic focus segment today, Hansford County and the Hansford County Hospital District have both now signed agreements with NextEra Energy for a new battery storage project. Hansford County Judge Tim Glass feels good about it.
1: About the 1st of January, NextEra came and they wanted to talk to us about entering a pilot agreement on three different battery projects within Hansford County. The first project's a 200-megawatt battery storage system. The second one's a 400-megawatt, and the third one's another 200-megawatt. All of them will be built over by the KV line in the northwest part of the county.
0: And so this is NextEra Energy. This is wind-generated electricity, and these battery facilities will allow them to store some of the electricity that they generate, correct?
1: That's what we were told. We were told that basically the storage facilities would be buildings on a five-acre plot, uses no water because, of course, electricity and water don't mesh. And basically there'd just be drawers and drawers of, I guess the way you could think of it is giant cell phone batteries that just store the battery power. Then when the line needs more power for whatever it would be for, or they need to sell more power, they could drain the batteries and then recharge them at a different time.
0: Interesting. So what's the latest? Some of these agreements have been signed now by the county and the hospital district. You mentioned a term there, a pilot agreement. What do the agreements entail?
1: Yeah, so for a pilot to even be considered, there's certain criteria. It must be at least $500,000 advancement to the tax roll. And then it also is going to have an increase in positive net economic benefit of at least $1 million over the life of the agreement. And these battery storage projects definitely do have that. So for the county, I can tell you, and the hospital both, because I have all the agreements, but for the county, it's going to put in another $1,070,000 a year to the county in tax value. And also when we do the pilot, that's the one thing that allows us to do any type of regulation on these things. So we could have put in there any type of light restriction or basically anything that we wanted to put in the pilot. So one of the things that we did, and the commissioner court said, hey, we understand that Groover's been getting all this money over the years. What can we do for the other schools? So with our agreement, we made NextEra give a one-time donation. Once all three of the projects are done, they will give $200,000 to Spearman School, and they will give another $100,000 to Moore School.
0: Hansford County Judge Tim Glass. On a related note, Ochiltree County Commissioners at their Monday meeting here in Perryton as well, according to today's Perryton Herald, approved retaining the Underwood Law Firm to represent the county regarding tax abatement applications and agreements, also with NextEra Energy. NextEra previously had plans to place a 150-megawatt battery storage system within the county and recently decided on a new project to place a second battery storage system in the northwest part of the county. The company will likely seek tax abatements during construction of the projects, and the county decided to retain a legal team to make sure the county's interests are properly represented. 98.3 KXDJ News Time is 6:54.
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0: Three till. Good morning, Ken.
10: Good morning, Chris, and good morning, everybody. Cotton gins across the Texas Panhandle are set to receive $22.8 million in grant funding aimed at strengthening infrastructure that producers and merchandisers say is critical to getting the crop processed on time. The allotment provided through the Plains Cotton Growers and Cody Bessett as the state of Texas provides funds will support several infrastructure projects at cotton gins throughout the High Plains and South Plains. Cotton planted in May for the 2026 growing season is not expected to be harvested until November. The grant funding is expected to help improve the ginning process this fall and winter and for the 2027 ginning season. Aliens among us? Maybe. The Department of War released a fourth batch of newly declassified documents of UFO sightings last week. Pantex appeared for the second time in the released documents. The declassified documents are part of President Donald Trump's directive to the Department of War to review, identify, declassify, and publicly release records and documents regarding unidentified anomalous phenomenon, UAP. UAPs are also what people call unidentified flying objects or UFOs. This time the report is for September 1st, 2015 sighting of a supposed unidentified flying object. The first time Pantex was mentioned in the recent release of UFO documents was the second batch back in May. In Oklahoma news, prosecutors have filed a response to a motion by defendant Tad Cullum's attorneys seeking to sanction District Attorney George Leach for allegedly violating a gag order. Cullum's attorney said Leach violated the order by making statements reported to a journalist in Kansas and by publishing a blog that addresses the Butler-Kelly case. The state response argues that the order prohibiting extrajudicial statements was not a blanket ban on all statements. Prosecutors said that the order excludes statements that address opinions regarding facts, changes, or charges, evidence, and information related to past hearings or rulings. A hearing is scheduled for July the 30th when the judge is expected to rule on the pending motions. And finally, in sports, defending champion Argentina rallied to beat England 2-1 Wednesday to reach the World Cup finals, trailing 1-0 going into the last 5 minutes of regulation time. Enzo Fernandez and substitute Lautaro Martinez scored for Argentina. Argentina now will play Spain in the World Cup finals on Sunday in East Rutherford, New Jersey. Argentina is led by Lionel Messi, the tournament's all-time leading scorer. Spain, led by Lamine Yamel, has the best defense. Argentina is seeking its fourth title and aims to be the first back-to-back champion since Brazil in 58 and 62. Spain is after their second title, having won it in 2010. And you're today to Ken Splon, 98.3 KSDJ.
0: Much more to come here on the Information Leader. Good morning. It is straight up 7 o'clock, 98.3 KXDJ.
3: Breaking news this hour from Town Hall. I'm Rich Thomason. President Trump is promising really, really big news when he delivers a primetime speech this evening from the White House. A key part of the address to focus on election integrity, with the president saying our country has to shape up. Without free and fair elections, you don't have a country. And when it comes to military spending, the commander-in-chief is pouring it on.
4: President Trump announced a major investment in the nation's defense industrial base at a defense and innovation summit in Pennsylvania.
5: This afternoon, we're announcing nearly $10 billion of new investments in our defense industrial base right here in the great Commonwealth of Pennsylvania. And these investments will create more than 4,000 jobs. Pennsylvania workers will build the ships, submarines, trucks, weapons, and industries.
4: The announcement comes as the administration continues pushing to expand U.S. defense manufacturing. Willie Nelson, the White House.
3: Expanding its airstrikes, the U.S. military has hit targets farther north in Iran.
6: American forces have also fired into a ship accused of trying to break the U.S. naval blockade on the Islamic Republic. Tehran retaliated early Thursday with missile and drone fire targeting Bahrain, Jordan, and Kuwait before dawn. Back-and-forth strikes by the U.S. and Iran across the Middle East and renewed threats to the Strait of Hormuz have shredded the interim deal to end the Iran war.
3: Correspondent Andrew Stewart. Parts of the Texas Hill Country are getting hit again by flooding rains. Some of the very same areas hard hit last year being slammed again. There have been dozens of high water rescues, a result of days of torrential rains, and it's not over yet. Canadian wildfires, close to 200 of them, sending massive amounts of smoke into the northern U.S. Wildfires also burning in Minnesota. On Wall Street, Dow futures up 35 points, and NASDAQ futures down 272 points. More on these stories, townhall.com.
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3: Ukraine's president has sacked the country's defense minister.
8: On the face of it, it's a very puzzling decision, because just 2 days ago, Volodymyr Zelensky, the president, he said that the Ukrainian army's position is the best ever. And this is, to a huge extent, thanks to Mykhailo Fedorov, has greatly increased the role of drones. There's been various leaks and reports and rumors, including that his being so reform-minded, he's upset too many apple carts by fighting corruption.
3: And that's the BBC's Vitaly Shevchenko. He says Ukraine's parliament has now approved a new prime minister for the country. The agent for Sam Neill says the actor died from pneumonia. His family had earlier announced the actor, known for Jurassic Park and other films, died on Monday in Sydney. News and analysis, townhall.com. President Trump's pick for Attorney General facing some resistance in the Senate.
9: Acting Attorney General Todd Blanche faced questions from skeptical senators in his confirmation hearing. Blanche was asked about a fund that would compensate allies of President Trump and a tax immunity deal for the president.
11: There is no weaponization fund. The weaponization fund is dead. It's not moving forward.

0: fighting to delete the weaponization fund, and there's no guarantee.
1: There are 11 Republicans and 10 Democrats on the Senate Judiciary Committee. If even one Republican on that committee votes no on Blanche, the nomination would be rejected. Ed Donahue, Washington.
2: Citing what it describes as unfair trade practices, the U.S. will be slapping a 25% tariff on some Brazilian imports starting in 6 days. More on these stories at townhall.com.
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4: El Nino and La Nina have the biggest impact on our weather here in the United States during the wintertime. In general, when we look across all El Nino years, going back to the 1950s, we see an El Nino pattern tends to bring wetter weather to the state of Texas. That includes the Panhandle and much of the Southwest from Arizona through the state of Texas. It also tends to be a little bit cooler in the wintertime, but that's not as strong of a signal. The stronger signal is wetter winter conditions. So when we look at the forecasts and the outlooks for El Nino, we do see a strong likelihood of a pretty substantial El Nino forming probably late summer, definitely by fall.
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2: 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He'll do it for you. He cleans the air ducts, the chimneys, the dryer vents. 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
10: Keeping watch for New World Screwworm. I'm James Hunt with Around the Cap Rock on the Texas Farm Bureau Radio Network. As I record this report, there have been no reported cases of New World screwworm detected in the Texas High Plains. But everyone in animal agriculture is being advised to be on guard and be prepared. I talked about the state of readiness.

0: In our region with Jennifer Kojal of the Texas Tech School of Veterinary Medicine in Amarillo. Here's her impression of the sentiment among area veterinarians and livestock producers.
1: I think there's a variability amongst the different audiences, and that we can see some people are very optimistic, some people are a little more pessimistic, but I think if we kind of look in the middle is where the truth lies, right? So we have a strong plan with USDA and Texas Animal Health Commission, and we're just going to need everybody to come to the table and everyone do their part, right? So producers are going to have to look at their animals. They're going to have to report diseases. Veterinarians need to be ready with their response. And then, of course, we look to USDA, Texas Animal Health Commission, to help with containment and release of sterile flies.
0: And Dr. Kojal reminds producers there are benefits to early detection.
1: New World screwworm cases are highly treatable, and so we have good drugs that will help clear up the infection. And so if we catch these animals early and we manage these animals well, these animals have an excellent chance of surviving.
0: And beef cattle that are treated can return to the herd, as New World screwworm is not a food safety threat. Jennifer Kojal with the Texas Tech Vet School says if you find signs of screwworm in your herd, contact your veterinarian immediately. I'm James Hunt on the Texas Farm Bureau Radio Network.
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0: just sounds like the great Ray Charles. Good morning, it's 7-Eleven, 11 after the hour, from our KXDJ studios here at 24th and Main in downtown Perryton. Welcome in. I'm broadcasting all across the massive KXDJ listening region, wherever you are within the sound of our voice, all the way down to Wheeler, back around to Amarillo's back door, up to Hugoton, Kansas, and around to Beaver, Oklahoma. Welcome, welcome, welcome. Maybe you're listening up and down the highways and the byways of your busy life from your devices, streaming everywhere all the time on your computers and your phones. 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Wherever, from wherever, thank you so much for joining us, and welcome in. I did have that commercial in that segment there, that, as we call, a stop set, a commercial set, for Buddy Young and Buddy's Repair and Construction here in Perryton. I just wanted to give it a shout-out to Buddy. We have had Buddy do several things for us, just miscellaneous things. And I know that a lot of this stuff for some of you guys ain't nothing. You're a do-it-yourselfer. You do all this stuff yourself, and I don't. And sometimes some of the things that I could do but frustrate me and I don't have the patience for, I just choose not to do, and I'm calling somebody else. But I had him come over recently, and my goodness, they swapped out an outdoor faucet, one of those big ones out there in my yard that was having issues, and, you know, had to dig down and replace the thing, just a job. And then there was just several other things. I needed some latches replaced on some gates, a new doorknob on the storage building. He's done some of the rainwater collection barrel stuff for me in my backyard. And we had him this last time replace a couple of exhaust fans in our master bath. And I didn't know, until they started doing it, that you have to get up in the attic to do those. I had no idea. I had no idea how to do one. Never done it. Never tried to do it. Never wanted to. But just miscellaneous things. And then I had him stain a pergola, power wash and stain a pergola. And we had some follow-up issues with that, and Buddy just worked really hard to take care of business. I believe him to be a good man, honest man. He's pastor as well, and does this do-it-yourselfer work to make things go. Buddy's Repair and Construction. So I just wanted to put in a shout to him, and if you've got just miscellaneous projects that you need done, I can tell you from personal experience, Buddy's a good one. Buddy is a good one. He's a handyman. Does it all. All right, good morning. It's a quarter after the hour. It is 7:15, 98.3 KXDJ. Well, we were talking after the rain last weekend, the Friday night rain that some of us had, and talking about how nice it was, and it was very, very spotty, but the one that came through Perryton was weird because, boy, what an example of how darn spotty this rain has been and continues to be, as here in the south part of town, we didn't have nearly as much. We had 18 at my house, and then here, just a little bit further to the east and about probably, five or six blocks further to the north, we had 2,500s here at our studios, and this was last Friday night. And you go just right over here. I noticed in the Perryton Herald today that you go over to just right down here. I mean, just a little bit more to the east, down at the McKinleys, Earl and Barbara, right over here on the Southeast Loop, and we're at 24th and Main. We're at the South Loop and Main. And so they're just, what, about five or six more blocks over here to the east on the other side of the golf course. They had a half an inch that night. And then you go north, and Mary Dudley of the Herald in the central part of Perryton had an inch 20. And so that one was just another example of how spotty that thing was. And I remember on Monday morning talking about it because I was watching it on radar and had taken some pictures of it. As a matter of fact, I think Cammie posted some of those on High Plains Observer earlier this week. And it was just really interesting to see it on radar, that you could certainly tell that a little further north got more. And boy, did it. And as dry as it has turned, thank God for that one, huh? Those of you who got an inch, those of you who got anything to measure, fantastic. Because many, of course, did not, as the drought lingers and panhandle agriculture needs more rain. Not today, yesterday, last week. And unfortunately, it doesn't look good. Meteorologist Luke Ferguson joined me from the Weather Service in Amarillo. Last hour.
1: So your best chance for thunderstorms as of now looks to be Friday. We have about a 15 to 30% chance of thunderstorms in the afternoon on Friday, so not the highest chance, but we got some chances, mostly in the southern panhandle, southern Texas panhandle, but ranging around 15 to 30% for some isolated thunderstorms on Friday afternoon.
2: Here in the north, not so much.
1: Not looking as good in the north, no, mm-hmm. Unfortunately.
2: Same story into the weekend?
1: Yeah, the weekend is looking dry. Temperatures are probably going to start their way ramping back up into next week. Looking at getting up into the mid-90s by the end of the weekend, and then probably starting to see some triple digits as we get into next week as well.
0: That's been one of the silver linings this week, hasn't it, Luke? Yesterday, upper 80s here in the north to around 90 degrees, and I know that'll be about the story today and pretty close to that on Friday. We actually haven't been too bad at all, pretty darn reasonable on the temperatures. We can be thankful for that, as dry as it's been, but as you suggest, that's about to change even more into the weekend and into next week, isn't it?
1: Yes, sir. So we'll probably keep those seasonably average or slightly cool temperatures today and tomorrow. And then as we get into the weekend, we're going to start to see them ramp back up. And then into next week, probably beginning of the work week next week, we'll start to see those triple digits starting to creep back in.
0: Mm-hmm. Back here live now, and unfortunately our rain chances remain slim to none through that stretch. It's been dry for the most part for most. And we continue that pattern, and a hotter stretch is on the way next week. Weather Channel forecast this hour on X, brought to you by Cunningham's Colorado Peaches. They are rolling down in Pampa right now. We had busy morning in Perryton yesterday morning, and then a busy afternoon in Canadian. I heard from listeners. My goodness, they weren't scheduled to start until 1 down in Canadian yesterday afternoon there at the Walking Bridge Road. And I had a listener at about 12:15, 45 minutes early yesterday, send me a message and said there was already a line from Walking Bridge Road out to the highway. People lining up for these Cunningham Colorado peaches. They are in Pampa right now at the Plaza next to Wendy's until 11. And then they will be in Borger tomorrow, 7 a.m. to 11 a.m. at Ace Hardware. They've been in Liberal and Perryton and Canadian this week. Pampa right now, Borger tomorrow. More info at Cunningham, CunninghamPeaches.com. 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Weather Channel forecast continued mostly dry, a pleasant today and tomorrow, about 90. And then we do warm it up, mid-90s on Saturday, light winds, upper 90s on Sunday, and 100 to 104 or so all of next week. And again, rain chances pretty slim. Pretty slim. Out there this morning, mid-upper 60s, though, got to love you some of these panhandle mornings. At least we get the cool down. Look on the bright side. You could be in Vegas where you start at 90. XDJ News Time is 722 as we move to the KXDJ community calendar. First of all, a preview of some of the stories coming up. Our economic focus segment today, Hansford County and the Hansford Hospital District over Spearman Way have both now signed agreements with NextEra Energy for a new battery storage project. Hansford County Judge Tim Glass feels good about it. And potentially similar projects coming here to Ocotee County as well. There's a story on the front page of today's Perryton Herald about the Ocotee County Commissioner's Court meeting earlier this week. And they are in negotiations with NextEra on some battery storage projects and have decided to retain legal counsel for the negotiation process to make sure that the county's best interests are well represented, as do all of these taxing entities, of course, meet with their attorneys and try to make sure that things are covered. And as a matter of fact, we will visit later this morning on the program with Ocotee County Judge Charles Kelly. And he'll be on the program. Primarily, we scheduled him initially to talk about the fire protection budget agreement negotiations that are going on with the city. So he'll be here to talk about that. And while we've got him in here, we'll talk to him, ask him about the, while we've got him on the phone on the show, we will ask him about the battery storage projects as well. But you'll hear what Hansford County Judge Tim Glass has to say about them coming up. Also, our Ag Focus segment on the way. We continue our series on the growing panhandle dairy business. Coming up, some insight into the chain. So, from the milk to the marketplace, from a panhandle dairy near, pick one, Dumas, and then to the cheese in the grocery store, or at Watonga Cheese, yeah, whatever the case may be. What is that chain from the dairy to the marketplace? Some interesting insight with Darren Turley, the executive director of the Texas Association of Dairymen, coming up. And our game warden, Jeremy Schwab, recently back from Arlington, where he served on the security detail team in the drone sector. He is a drone pilot, and they were using drones and their amazing technology to control drone traffic coming into protected airspace. And the second and the final from his story is coming up just ahead in our KXDJ Did You Hear That segment. KXDJ News Time 725, as we move to the community calendar, here are some of the things that are going on around the KXDJ listening region. And by the way, just a reminder, if you've got a club, group, organization with something going on you want folks to know about, our pleasure to help you spread the word as well. So wherever you are within the sound of my voice across our massive listening region, get us the scoop. Email it, text it, whatever you want to do, and we'll share it with the peeps. The Perryton School Board meets this evening at 6. They'll have a presentation of the safety audit survey. They'll meet in executive session on personnel matters and for attorney consultation as the litigation lingers in the Underwood case. They will consider the student handbook and code of conduct for the upcoming school year, the insurance policy, transfer applications, and consider approval of the budget for the high school renovation project phase two. That's when the Perryton City Council meets this evening at 6. Sports camps coming up next week, beginning on Monday. The Perryton football camp, first through sixth grades, will go from 8 to 10. Incoming seventh and eighth graders will go from 10:30 to 3:30. That begins on Monday next week, runs through Wednesday. And also beginning on Monday, the Spearman tennis camp, beginning the following week on Monday the 27th, the Canadian Wildcat football camp, the Pampa football camp, and the Spearman Lynx football camp. And then beginning on Tuesday the 28th of July, the Stratford boys sports camp and the Perryton Junior High mini cheer camp. The Stratford Jamboree will be coming up, not this, but the next weekend on the 24th and 25th. And they are taking parade sign-ups and block party sign-ups. And we've got contact info on both. If you need numbers, call us. You can find it on your local socials as well. Perryton's Community Worship Center has been in Vacation Bible School this week. They'll do it again one more night tonight, 5:30 to 8. And that's for kids kinder through fifth grade. Perryton's Ochiltree General Hospital holding a lunch and learn today over the noon hour at the Senior Center in Perryton on the topic of summer safety with Dr. Tripps Childers. All are welcome. They do, though, ask that you RSVP. Live music down at Hotel Turkey in legendary Turkey, Texas. Tonight, it's Braden Zink. Coming up on Saturday night, the band Sundance Head. And you can find out more at HotelTurkeyTexas.com. There were two golf tournaments scheduled down in the River City of Canadian this weekend, and now there's only one on the schedule. The Lions Club Scramble on Friday night has been canceled, but the Canadian Golf Club Club Championship Tournament is coming up on Saturday and Sunday. It's Ranch Rodeo time in Stratford on Friday and Saturday. The Calcutta coming up tomorrow night at 6:30, followed by the rodeo at 7. And Saturday's performance there in Stratford will begin at 5. It is Ranch Rodeo time in Stratford. And one other church that we know of doing Vacation Bible School, the Spearman Church of Christ, will kick theirs off on Sunday, runs through Wednesday evening. And that'll be for kids 4 years through 12th grade, and they will be having some adult classes during that time as well. 98.3 KXDJ News Time, 7:30.
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9: 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Hello, everyone. I'm Matt Skinner with today's Oklahoma Energy Report on the Radio Oklahoma News Network. Even with new U.S. attacks on Iran and President Trump making it clear he's considering expanding the U.S. military effort against Iran, traders are apparently hesitant to just assume oil demand will exceed supply as a result of the resurgence in the U.S.-Iran war. Also helping moderate an increase in oil prices on Wednesday, a smaller decrease in U.S. oil inventories than many expected. More on that in a moment. The NYMEX August crude contract rose just a few cents on Wednesday to $79.60 a barrel. The Energy Information Administration's latest weekly report on U.S. oil and fuel inventories out Wednesday showed a drop in oil supplies of 1.7 million barrels in the latest reporting week. That came in spite of a rise of 430,000 barrels at the key NYMEX delivery hub in Cushing, Oklahoma. U.S. commercial oil inventories are now about 6% below the five-year average for this time of year. But gasoline inventories continue to drop. Bad news for those hoping for some relief at the pump. The EIA says gasoline supplies are now about 8% below the five-year average, with a drop of 1.5 million barrels in the latest reporting week. Distillates inventories, which include diesel and jet fuel, are now 11% below the five-year average. The EIA's weekly report on U.S. natural gas inventories comes out today. The NYMEX August natural gas contract rose 0.7% on Wednesday to $2.92 a million BTUs. That's today's Oklahoma Energy Report on the Radio Oklahoma News Network. I'm Matt Skinner.
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0: Good morning, Panhandles. Welcome into the Thursday show. Always good to have your feedback. We get a lot from many of you, and we really appreciate it. If you'd like to join the crowd and chime in at any time, we appreciate it. That text hotline number is 806-202-2600, 806-202-2600. And we take your feedback on anything that we talk about. We'd love to incorporate it into the show. Whether you agree, disagree, whatever the case may be, we were talking about the bills that have now passed the U.S. House. Two of them, as I understand it, that are attempting to basically eliminate the time changes. And it's kind of interesting. We've heard from both sides out there. Listeners who, kind of like me, would like it to stay as it is right now. I like it staying lighter longer, but there are some that want it lighter earlier because they get out and check the cattle earlier rather than later, that kind of a thing. So there are people that feel differently. This listener into the text hotline at 806-202-2600. This listener says, I'm all for the daylight savings time. However, I work in Oklahoma, and so I hope that Texas and Oklahoma decide to do the same thing so that my work and my personal clocks are synchronized. I would be willing to bet they will, because I think most states, and as I understand the legislation, it's not a federal mandate, but it gives states the prerogative of staying with daylight savings time or doing the spring forward and fall back thing or you know, going one or the other. And, yeah, if you've got states that are doing the different things, it would make it more challenging to work with, especially when it was just right there. You know, however, we do have the time changes. You lose an hour when you go to New Mexico and Colorado, and so some people deal with that anyway, but yeah. I mean, I'm one who I'd like to see him pass the bill. President Trump is pushing for it. There are many people that say enough of the clock changes twice a year, and it doesn't bother me all that bad. But personally, I'm one who'd rather have it. I'd rather him leave it as it is now, and have it light longer, but that's my personal preference because I don't get home from the office normally till, you know, 6 or so. 6:30 is pretty normal, and then I want to get out and do some things for a couple of hours, and whether it's work or play or maybe a little bit of both. And so I personally like it light longer, but some people feel differently about that. We'll see where the law goes. And appreciate the feedback at 806-202-2600. KXDJ News Time is 7:40. It's 20 till. This portion of the program brought to you by Cunningham's Colorado Peaches. They are in Pampa right now at the Plaza by Wendy's until 11. And then they'll wrap it up in Borger at Ace Hardware tomorrow morning. They were in Perryton and Canadian yesterday, Liberal on Tuesday. That's Cunningham's Colorado Peaches. More at CunninghamPeaches.com. And they are in Pampa right now at the Plaza by Wendy's. And then in Borger tomorrow with Cunningham's Colorado Peaches. Welcome to the Thursday program. It is July the 16th, and in our XDJ Did You Hear That segment this half hour, the second and the final with our game warden, Jeremy Schwalk. He is a drone pilot and recently went down to Arlington where he was on security detail using the drones in the World Cup soccer matches. And in the second of our final two-part series with him today, he explains the security detail. Did you hear it?
1: Yeah, it was really neat because what we were doing was just a small piece of this. And so also part of what we were doing there is when I was there, the Jordan King and the Jordan Prince were there. And DPS was providing security teams for each of them, so we had that going on too. And then prior to them getting there, going to their hotel or going to the game or leaving the game, then we would know the path that they were going to drive their little convoy, basically. And then we would just put up our drones and we would all fly the path and make sure there wasn't any protests or anybody blocking traffic or impeding it to do anything towards them or anything like that. And so it was neat, all the different agencies and the quantity and the amount of people that were there working. And it was really interesting because there was really not many altercations while we were there. It was really kind of quiet, but the amount of people was amazing. And so it was cool.
0: Yeah, I bet it was. So your takeaway, when these agencies come together and need to secure a massive event like this from potential bad actors, you came away with the confidence that, oh, we can do it, they can do it?
1: Oh, absolutely. Yeah, because when you show up like that, and we call it the alphabet soup. You got all the different FBI, DEA, HSL. You got all the different names and letters and all this stuff. It's really cool how they can all come together and have the different expertise and the different abilities and different capabilities and come together like that and have a common mission and a common goal and then be able to achieve that. And so it's really neat to be able to see that and be a part of it and experience it, to know that there's a lot of moving pieces and a lot of people involved in that, and using the technology and equipment to be able to do that stuff was a great experience and a valuable experience to me, to be able to see that and then have the confidence like, okay, that is pretty cool. It can be done.
0: They got this.
1: Yeah.
0: They got this.
1: Absolutely.
0: So I know you're a drone pilot and you took your own drone. Did you have yours in the air much of the time while all this was going on? Did they go in shifts or many of them up at the same time surrounding the venue? How did that work?
1: So as part of our mission, we had five different teams. And so it was a two-man team. And so I was partnered with another game board that was a drone pilot. And we both had our drones. But what we ended up doing is just kind of dividing up in that task and saying, hey, you got your drone, you got your stuff, why don't you fly? And then I'll manage all the other stuff that's showing on like our map system kind of stuff that shows where everybody is and where the drones pop up and locate everything. And so we kind of just divided and conquered that way, so that I was there for backup in case his needed to come down. I need to put mine up real quick. But we just kind of naturally just did that. And then I was watching all the kind of the computer where it was showing everything and everybody's locations. That way when a drone went up and they sent us out an alert, then I could see it on the maps and I could kind of direct each other. So we just kind of naturally did it that way.
0: Our game warden, Jeremy Schwalk, back from security detail at the FIFA World Cup down in Arlington. Speaking of the World Cup, the championship is coming up and it will pit one team that I don't know or care anything about against another team that I don't know or care anything about. But Ken knows, and his state and sports update is just ahead. KXDJ News Time, 7:45.
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0: Great to have the Brock Insurance Agency over in Spearman, another new sponsor here on 98.3 KXDJ, part of a growing list, by the way. And I thought that was a dandy dad joke. On behalf of we dads, I don't understand why those of you who are not dads don't understand how actually truly funny we really are. What's wrong with you? 7:50, it's 10 till, 98.3 KXDJ. In our economic focus segment today, Hansford County and the Hansford County Hospital District have now both secured agreements with NextEra Energy for some new battery storage projects. Ochiltree County could be next. More on that in a moment. Hansford County Judge Tim Glass over Spearman Groover Way feels good about it.
14: About the 1st of January, NextEra came and they wanted to talk to us about entering in a pilot agreement on three different battery projects within Hansford County. The first project's a 200 megawatt battery storage system. The second one's a 400 megawatt, and the third one's another 200 megawatt. All of them will be built over by the KB line in the northwest part of the county.
0: And so this is NextEra Energy. This is wind-generated electricity, and these battery facilities will allow them to store some of the electricity that they generate, correct?
14: That's what we were told. We were told that basically the storage facilities would be buildings on a five-acre plot, uses no water because, of course, electricity and water don't mesh. And basically, there'd just be drawers and drawers of, I guess the way you could think of it is giant cell phone batteries that just store the battery power. Then when the line needs more power for whatever it would be for, or they need to sell more power, they could drain the batteries and then recharge them at a different time.
0: Interesting, interesting. So what's the latest? Some of these agreements have been signed now by the county and the hospital district. You mentioned a term there, a pilot agreement. What do the agreements entail?
14: Yeah, so for a pilot to even be considered, there's certain criteria. It must be at least $500,000 advancement to the tax row, and then it also is going to have an increase in positive net economic benefit of at least $1 million over the life of the agreement. And these battery storage projects definitely do have that. So for the county, I can tell you, and the hospital both, because I have all the agreements, but for the county, it's going to put in another $1,070,000 a year to the county in tax value. And also, when we do the pilot, that's the one thing that allows us to do any type of regulation on these things. So we could have put in there any type of light restriction or basically anything that we wanted to put in the pilot. So one of the things that we did, and the commissioner court said, hey, we understand that Groover's been getting all this money over the years. What can we do for the other schools? So with our agreement, we made NextEra give a one-time donation. Once all three of the projects are done, they will give $200,000 to Spearman School, and they will give another $100,000 to Moore School.
0: Hansford County Judge Tim Glass. On a related note, it's on the front page of the Perryton Herald today, Monday morning during their meeting. The Ochiltree County Commissioners here in Perryton approved retaining the Underwood Law Firm to represent the county regarding tax abatement applications and agreements with NextEra Energy. NextEra previously had plans to place a 150-megawatt battery storage system within the county and recently decided on a new project to place a second battery storage system in the northwest part of the county. The company will likely seek tax abatements during the construction of the projects, and the county decided to retain a legal team to make sure the county's interests are properly represented. KXDJ News Time is 7:54. Community calendar notes. We do have the Perryton School Board that meets this evening at 6. Sports camps coming up next week, the Perryton Football Camp and the Spearman Tennis Camp. They both begin on Monday. Perryton's Community Worship Center has one more night of their vacation Bible school this evening. The Spearman Church of Christ will begin theirs on Sunday, run through next Wednesday evening. They'll be having some adult classes during the vacation Bible school for the kids as well. Ochiltree General in Perryton will hold a lunch and learn on the topic of summer safety with Perryton's Dr. Tripps Childers. You think he'll be mentioning sunscreen, Coach?
11: Yes.
0: I bet he will.
11: I think so.
0: I think he will. That'll be at noon today at the Senior Center in Perryton. And there were going to be two, but now just one golf tournament down in Canadian this weekend. That'll be the club championship on Saturday and Sunday. The Lions Club Scramble on Friday has been canceled. And it is ranch rodeo time in Stratford. That'll be Friday and Saturday.
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0: Welcome to life.
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11: We started the Oakwood unit at Twin Oaks Manor to serve the residents who have Alzheimer's dementia. We staff at higher levels than you will find in the surrounding area. And we believe what this means to our residents and families is that you are going to receive a much higher level of care, much better than what you will find elsewhere.
18: Twin Oaks Manor and the Oakwood unit in Booker, complete senior care that exceeds expectations.
0: Good morning. It is 3 minutes till. Back to Ken for State and Sports. Good morning, Ken.
19: Good morning, Chris. And good morning, everybody. Cotton gins across the Texas Panhandle are set to receive $22.8 million in grant funding aimed at strengthening infrastructure that producers and merchandisers say is critical to getting the crop processed on time. The allotment provided through the Plains Cotton Growers and Covey Bessette, as the state of Texas provides funds, will support several infrastructure projects at cotton gins throughout the High Plains and the South Plains. Cotton planted in May for the 2026 growing season is not expected to be harvested until November. The grant funding is expected to help improve the ginning process this fall and winter and for the 2027 ginning season. Texas Parks and Wildlife Department says that more than 40 people have been rescued from high waters as heavy downpours drenching South Texas continued to raise the risk of flash flooding. Most of the rescues have been in Uvalde County area. The storms also spawned a tornado in San Antonio on Wednesday morning. The downpours began Tuesday. Flash flood warnings are in effect in Kerr County, where catastrophic flooding last year killed more than 100 people. Officials say they are in contact with the summer camps at risk. There have been no reports of deaths or injuries. The National Weather Service says as much as 20 inches may fall before the storm moves on. In Oklahoma news, a California man has been sentenced following a major drug bust in Sayre on June 13, 2025. The Oklahoma Bureau of Narcotics conducted a traffic stop involving a vehicle being driven by 48-year-old Gustavo De Alba on I-40 near Sayre. During the traffic stop, the Oklahoma Bureau of Narcotics K-9 Outlaw alerted agents to the presence of narcotics, prompting a search of the vehicle. Officials discovered approximately 30 kilos of methamphetamine hidden inside a sophisticated compartment concealed behind the back seat. A federal grand jury indicted De Alba on charges of drug conspiracy and possession of meth with intent to distribute. De Alba was convicted on both counts. He was sentenced to serve 360 months in federal prison, followed by 5 years of supervised release. In news in the world of sports, defending champions Argentina rallied to beat England 2-1 Wednesday to reach the World Cup finals, trailing 1-0 going into the last 5 minutes of regulation time. Enzo Fernandez and substitute Lautaro Martinez scored for Argentina. Argentina will now play Spain in the World Cup finals Sunday in East Rutherford, New Jersey. Argentina seeks its fourth title and aims to be the first back-to-back champion since Brazil in 1958 and 1962. Spain's after its second title, having won in 2010. Major League Baseball is coming off the All-Star break. There's one game tonight with the Mets at the Phillies before the league resumes a full slate of games on Friday. And finally, Sports PGA's fourth major of the year is underway across the waters. The Open at Royal Birkdale, just north of Liverpool in England, is well into the first round. And you've today, I'm Ken Splon, 93 KXDJ.
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19: Golf.
20: I'm Rich Thomason. Accelerating U.S. airstrikes on Iran are bringing retaliation as the Islamic Republic lashes out at its neighbors. Kuwait's military says it faces a fresh round of incoming fire from Iran.
21: Iran's top negotiator issued a lengthy statement as the U.S. stepped up its airstrikes. Mohammad Bagher Ghalibaf called the conflict an existential war, emphasizing the importance of maintaining Iran's claim to the Strait of Hormuz by force, if necessary. But he also left the door open to negotiations. The U.S. says it's targeting Iran's ability to threaten shipping in the waterway. But in this latest round of strikes, Iranian media reported that a children's cancer hospital was evacuated after several missiles landed nearby.
20: The BBC's Barbara Plett-Usher. President Trump isn't offering much in the way of a preview of this evening's address to the nation, except to say that
22: it's really big news. It's really, really big news.
20: The White House speech will focus at least partially on election integrity, which polls show is a big issue with Americans of all political stripes. What was once primarily a childhood illness is making a comeback.
23: Measles cases on the rise here in the U.S. Johns Hopkins School of
1: Medicine says we are about to break a 35-year record. The CDC says there were close to 2,300 measles cases last year in 2025. But as of this July, we've already hit that number and are expected to surpass it. The last time measles was an issue was back in the early 1990s.
20: Correspondent Laura Winters. Some residents in southwest Texas being urged to evacuate during severe downpours. Multiple flash flood warnings have been posted for the area. On Wall Street, ahead of this morning's opening bell, the Dow futures 19 points higher. NASDAQ futures down 300 points. More on these stories at townhall.com.
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20: There are protests in war-ravaged Ukraine.
23: Dozens of protesters gathered in central Kyiv on Thursday to denounce President Volodymyr Zelensky's decision to dismiss Defense Minister Mykhailo Fedorov after just 6 months in the post. Zelensky announced earlier this week he would be changing key posts in the government, including prime minister. One local resident, Bohdan Huryak, told the AP he was outraged by Fedorov's firing, as he believed the outgoing defense minister showed clear results on the battlefield. Another protester, Anastasia Nekrasova, told the AP she was protesting on behalf of Ukrainian soldiers who didn't have the chance to attend the protest. Fedorov is known for modernizing Ukraine's military. He confirmed his dismissal on social media. I'm Karen Chamas.
20: In France, final legislative approval of a bill allowing adults with incurable illness to receive lethal medication. Townhall.com. A Trump coin, it's on the way, expected to arrive in the fall.
24: The president's face is on one side of the coin, surrounded by the word Liberty and 1776-2026. Over the president's left shoulder are the words, In God We Trust. On X, Treasury Secretary Scott Bessent said the coin is intended to honor the enduring legacy of liberty and a lasting symbol of patriotism. The dollar coin is not made of gold, but has a gold finish. Federal law prohibits the depiction of a living president on U.S. currency, but the Treasury Secretary has the ability to authorize the minting and issuance of coins in some circumstances. Ed Donahue, Washington.
20: More than half of House Democrats have voted to strip $3.3 billion in U.S. aid to Israel. Not enough votes for passage to cut the money, but it does demonstrate a growing divide among Democrats over support for Israel. More on these stories.

0: temperature, higher interest rates, obviously the drought, and the big factor is labor, right? I mean, I think that's another major component of why this rebuild has been slower. Our data would indicate that, yeah, there's a slow rebuild going on, that there's some replacement heifers being kept back. Whether they ultimately end up getting bred or not and we expand the cow herd or not remains to be seen. Well, how many cows do we need? And I guess I go back to the point that I'm not sure that this industry, as it stands today, really needs to get back to 30, 31 million beef cows. We've got to open up additional outlets for the product in order for us to liquidate that increase in production.
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11: So in the words of my late friend Aretha Franklin, show some R-E-S-P-I-C-T.

Joe Biden is coming out with his memoirs. Oh, there you go. Joe Biden, who doesn't know which side of the stage to exit, the same Joe that was talking to dead people, people that weren't even there, calling them out during the same Joe Biden that needed the auto pen because he wasn't even capable of signing his own name, has written a book. Oh, can't wait. That'll be

0: Andy. How do you spell that? Hope they spell check it. Joe said. Good morning, Panhandles. Welcome in to Hour 3 here on the Information Leader. 98.3 KXDJ. Welcome to Common Sense Radio. I'm Chris Samples from our KXDJ studios here at 24th and Main in downtown Perryton. Thank you so much for being here with us today. Can you imagine being a parent of a child at one of these summer camps down in the hill country where floods killed more than 130 people a year ago this time, and then now having the flooding rains in those areas? Boy, that would be something, wouldn't it? To be a parent, have a kid in those camps. No deaths have been reported, no deaths or injuries reported from the flooding yet to this point. But Governor Greg Abbott has issued disaster declarations for dozens of counties. And Kerr County officials said they are in contact with summer camps along the Guadalupe River, where the floods killed more than 130 people last year. The heaviest rain, up to 16 inches, has fallen in Uvalde County, where officials reported 25 high water rescues. I mean, these high water rescues, they're crazy. Now sometimes they can just come in so fast that it overwhelms people. No doubt about that. But it seems like, and all of these kind of stories as well, you got these goobers. Hey, I think we can drive across there. No, they say don't do that. Don't do that, Ernie. Don't drive. But I got to get over there. I got diarrhea waiting for me at Taco Bell, and it's right over there. I got to drive through the water. And then, you know, it becomes an absolute disaster. I mean, in addition to the diarrhea, it becomes an absolute disaster. A flash flood emergency was later declared for Bernie, where crews pulled residents from rising water near Main Street. A tornado in Behar County, down near San Antonio, a part of the storms as well, and certainly a reminder as the flooding rains continue today to drench South Texas and the Hill Country. Another reminder of just how big our state really is. You wouldn't know it around here, would you? As we continue to hope for some rain, and unfortunately, our chances are not very good. More on the flooding story and other headlines from Texas coming up from the Texas flyover. The ICE shooting fallout widens in Houston. That's one of the stories as well. And that state update coming up later on in the hour as well. Also coming up, our Ag Focus segment. We continue our series on the growing Panhandle dairy business. I asked Darren Turley, Executive Director of the Texas Association of Dairymen, about the chain from the Panhandle dairy to the marketplace. Who buys it? Where's it processed? What are the biggest products? And how does it end up from a dairy near Dumas to your food and my food? Where does it go? Interesting insight into the process is coming up. You know what? Take a guess at this. This is not your trivia question, but I thought this was really interesting. This is one of the things that Mr. Turley, who again is the executive director of the Texas Association of Dairymen, shared in my recent interview with him, from which you will hear another clip coming up. What one change? Let me try to phrase this in a way. Take a guess at this. What one new thing in the world of fast food was a massive, massive boost to the dairy industry? And I'm not talking about bottled milk coming to deliver to the front doorstep. I'm not talking about that far back. I'm talking about in much more recent history. What one thing changed dramatically in what we eat and how we eat it that was the biggest, I think you said, the biggest boost ever in the dairy business? You got it? You want to take a guess at that one? Here's the answer, and if you don't already have it, it'll make sense. Pizza delivery. When they began to deliver pizza, the demand for cheese skyrocketed, and it was huge for the dairy business. Makes sense, doesn't it? Makes sense. And from time to time, we do our part, I must admit. I try to eat healthy. I feel like we do a pretty good job. I'm not completely committed. There are some vices that I have by choice that, Lord willing, I'm going to continue to eat from once in a while at least. And pizza's one of them. I love me some pizza. I do love pizza. And unfortunately, there are a few pizzas that I don't like. I like a Pizza Hut. I like a Domino's. I like a Little Caesars. I like an Imo's pizza. You know who else has excellent pizza, I think? I had a small for lunch here not too long ago. And I told my wife, I said, I think that may be my favorite pizza. And that is the brick oven pizza right over here at the Broken Horn Steakhouse in Perryton. I got that Meat Lovers. Man, that was a good pizza. Of course, because of my health consciousness, I was dipping it in ranch. So I said earlier this morning that the skunks were out in full play mode in my neighborhood this morning. I have seen them. We have seen them. We get up so early, and I say we because Cammie was out there. As a matter of fact, I didn't get out there till about 4:15 this morning, and I think she already had about a mile in before I even got out there. We live on the same street, so we're out there getting our steps in early. Well, that's skunk time, evidently. And we've got them in our neighborhood in South Perryton because we've got, I think this plays a major factor. We've got two rows of homes there. Ours faces west, and then on the other side facing east, of course. But behind those two rows of homes, you've got wheat fields, bare fields. And so I know that adds to the critter issues. Like skunks, probably mice. I've seen a coyote streak down through that neighborhood a couple of times early in the morning, going from one field to another, just passing through in about a two-block stretch there. And so I assume that plays quite a role. But we've seen these skunks around. Well, this morning there were two of them, and they're kind of smaller, so they look like they're probably just youngsters. And I mean, they were all over. Several of my neighbors, we've seen them on our security cameras as well. And I can assure you, I've seen them come right up to your front door, some of you in my neighborhood. I saw them again this morning. And they were down, oh my, they were down at the Rinkers. They were up the street. I saw them at the Manrosses. They were at Gretchen Goods. And then I saw them a little bit later. Both of them had come together, and they were down there frolicking. Hey, get a room. Quit frolicking in public. What do you think this is, the Oil Patch Golf Tournament? They were frolicking down in front of David Landis's, the shop end down there on the corner. And I suppose they were eating bugs and stuff under the lights. I mean, they were right up there under those lights. And they were just busy as could be. And so I had mentioned the skunks earlier this morning. And so I get this message from a listener. I said, you know, I don't like them. I don't want them in the neighborhood. They can have rabies in addition to the other issue that they have. And so, but I don't know what to do. I don't know if you can call animal control. I've never done it. I don't know if we can call animal control and have some traps put up. What do you do if you catch one? You go up to retrieve the trap and you're going to be sprayed, aren't you? I don't know. Maybe they put a tranquilizing blow dart in them before they walk up on them. I don't know. I don't know. I don't know what the options are. I know if I saw one during the daytime in my backyard, and we've seen them on the security camera in the backyard just recently, and don't know how they're getting in. Have sealed it, searched it, blocked a couple of gaps around a couple of sliding gates. I don't know. I don't know how they get in, but they do. And so I don't know if we have any options or not. But I'll guarantee you, if I had one come in to my backyard, yeah, listener, exactly. You knew exactly where I was going with that. If I had one during the day come into my backyard and I was there and saw it, it would get lead poisoning. It would. I just hope I was a good enough shot to hit it in the head and not in the stanky. I'm not exactly sure how that works either. But this listener into the text hotline at 806-202 says, Samples, if you'll sneak up behind a skunk and pick him up by his tail and get his hind legs off the ground, he can't pucker, hence he can't spray. And then they add, trust me. Let me ask you a question, sir. Whoever this is sending this in. Do I look stupid? Now, hold on. Let me rephrase that.
1: Oh, man.
0: Well, anyway, you know. Sometimes I think listeners in this audience are out to trick me. Okay, well, I'm not as stupid as I'd look. Yeah, shoot, maybe I ought to think about that one. All right, then, moving right along, meteorologist Luke Ferguson with the Weather Service in Amarillo on with us earlier this morning, hoping for a rain.
2: So your best chance for thunderstorms as of now looks to be Friday. We have about a 15 to 30% chance of thunderstorms in the afternoon on Friday, so not the highest chance, but we got some chances, mostly in the southern panhandle, southern Texas panhandle. but ranging around 15 to 30% for some isolated thunderstorms on Friday afternoon.
0: Here in the north, not so much.
2: Not looking as good in the north, no, unfortunately.
0: Same story into the weekend?
2: Yeah, the weekend is looking dry. Temperatures are probably going to start their way ramping back up into next week. Looking at getting up into the mid-90s by the end of the weekend and then probably starting to see some triple digits as we get into next week as well.
0: That's been one of the silver linings this week, hasn't it, Luke? Yesterday, upper 80s here in the north to around 90 degrees, and I know that'll be about the story today and pretty close to that on Friday. We actually haven't been too bad at all, pretty darn reasonable on the temperatures. We can be thankful for that, as dry as it's been, but as you suggest, that's about to change even more into the weekend and into next week, isn't it?
2: Yes, sir. So we'll probably keep those seasonably average or slightly cool temperatures today and tomorrow. And then as we get into the weekend, we're going to start to see them ramp back up. And then into next week, probably beginning of the work week next week, we'll start to see those triple digits starting to creep back in.
0: Yeah, and do you expect several days of it? I noticed that the Weather Channel, they've got us really close to triple on Sunday. And then Monday, they're going 104, Tuesday 104, Wednesday 99, Thursday and Friday next week 101. Aye, aye, aye.
2: Yes, sir. It depends on how things set up. We could have some. There is a scenario in which we could get some precip by the end of next week. But right now, that's still pretty far out. But there is a chance that we stay hot for a little while.
0: We have been pretty fortunate on the winds as well. Do we begin to pick up the winds a little bit on Friday and into the first part of the weekend?
2: Winds are going to stay for the panhandles pretty tame. So they'll probably stay right around the 15-mile-an-hour, just maybe a little bit over mark, pretty much into Friday, into Saturday. Same goes for Sunday. So Saturday will probably get your gustiest winds. Looks like they might top out at around 20 miles an hour. Actually, that's Friday evening, excuse me. Friday afternoon and evening, you might get your strongest winds, but other than that, they stay pretty tame through the weekend.
0: 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They are in Pampa right now. You can get those yummy peaches from their family farm, sweet and delish, in Pampa right now at the Plaza by Wendy's until 11. And then one more stop in our area tomorrow at Ace Hardware in Borger tomorrow morning. They were in Liberal on Tuesday. They were in Perryton and Canadian yesterday. And they are in Pampa right now and Borger tomorrow. More details at CunninghamPeaches.com. Cunningham's Colorado Peaches, Pampa right now, and Borger tomorrow morning. Unfortunately, we do continue mostly dry. Need some more rain, but it is not in the forecast. I know a lot of you praying for rain. Well, the Lord can, yeah, I agree. He can do whatever he wants to do, and I hope he decides to do it. I'm just telling you the forecast is mostly dry. Partly cloudy, just a little breezy, about 90, 92 today and tomorrow. Light winds in mid-90s on Saturday. Upper 90s on Sunday. Low 100s and dry most of next week.
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4: I'm David Sloan with the North Plains Groundwater Conservation District, and I'm here to help you get the most out of your water. Some of the things that came out of 2025 was just, number one, how efficient subsurface drip is compared to sprinkler irrigation. we were able to cut back by a third of the amount of water applied, and we could increase yield by almost 6%. And that was a huge finding. Another finding that we found this year, despite the fact that the forage sorghum actually yielded much better in 2025 compared to 2024, we actually found that moving into the 2026 season, dairies don't really want forage sorghum. All their bunkers are full. They're actually able to pick and choose, and they're preferring corn silage. So there wasn't really a market. So we've dropped that for 2026, despite the fact that you can actually produce a lot of tons with not a lot of water. So it's market forces rather than actual physical agronomics, you know, in terms of water sufficiency. To learn more, go to northplainsgcd.org.
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0: 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Welcome to Thursday. It is July 16th. I'm Chris Samples, 98.3 KXDJ News. In our Ag Focus segment today, we continue our series on the growing panhandle dairy industry. I recently asked Darren Turley, Executive Director of the Texas Association of Dairymen, about the chain to the marketplace. So from a panhandle dairy, let's say in Dumas, to the marketplace. How does it get there? What gets there? And who's buying it?
9: Well, there's a huge amount of logistics that are involved in that. It's really an amazing thing to move thousands of loads of milk every day because the cows milk every day, as you know. And so it's not something that we can in any way slow down or change. So there is a process of milk being harvested on the farm from the cows. It will immediately be brought down to right above freezing. We cool it real fast and the process is on the farm. And then store it or put it direct in a truck on a few places. And we move that quickly to a market. And that market then will pasteurize the milk and make one of the products that we all are familiar with and have it on the shelf within days. And a lot of times you can have milk that could go out and be on a shelf within 48 hours.
0: And from there, it is primarily trucked, trained. How is it transported around the state and the country? All trucks, all refrigerated trucks.
9: All trucks. We move it on the big shiny thermoses that you see running up and down the interstate.
0: Uh-huh.
9: And then, of course, on the other side of that, the plants will put it into their products base and then put them into cargo trucks, refrigerator trucks, and move it from there.
0: Yeah, boy, the transportation of products like that around the globe is just amazing. As you say, it's incredible the logistics that it takes. And, of course, on the retail side, we've seen that grow here in the Panhandles region as well, haven't we? You talk about Hillmar over in Dalhart, the big cheese plant. But even here in Perryton, we've got Watonga Cheese. by the way, that's that Cowan family tree that I referred to that goes way, way back 50 years in my life. And what a great job they've done. But you see the retail side that has continued to expand in some of these areas of the region as well, don't you?
9: We do. And cheese is really one of the areas where, as a country, we're kind of behind our European counterparts on really having the variety of cheeses and the taste for it and to find those. And that's coming in all the time. And you're seeing some new flavors that Americans are picking up on and starting to really enjoy. So we're diversifying our cheese product line all the time. And I think that's really beneficial for producers to be able to see those.
0: Mm-hmm. Man, those jalapeno cheese curds over here at Watonga Cheese. Fantastic. Yeah. Love them things. Yeah. So how have prices been? What's the bottom line for these dairymen?
9: Well, we're in an unusual time on prices because our income is kind of being accentuated with the sale of the beef on dairy cross calves. And so where economics from the milk price is not looking that great this year, but real high beef price has led those calves to be very high, and they add a whole lot to our bottom line. So what has happened in the dairy industry over the years is the advancement of sex semen come in over a decade ago now, probably 15 years ago, and dairymen started breeding their heifers to sex semen to have basically all the replacements they would need on their farm. Now, they still breed some of the cows for genetics and things like that, that they want the better animals and try to continue to make more milk. But basically, the milk herd then can be bred to a beef semen, and those calves then are sold into the feedlot system for beef. With the droughts over the years and the shrinking beef herd, now those dairy calves have become much more of a standard or a base of operation of cattle they know are coming consistently every day or every month at weaning into the feedlot system.
0: Darren Turley, the executive director of the Texas Association of Dairymen, says now 83% of the milk in Texas is produced in the Texas Panhandle. 98.3 KXDJ News Time, 8:37. Our KXDJ, did you hear that segment? There are a growing number of people that I've been talking to that are excited from a panhandle patch perspective, the natural gas side of it specifically, regarding data centers. These data centers coming in, many of them, if not all of them, are talking about generating most or much of their own power and using, certainly initially, natural gas to do it. From another recent XDJ Interesting Interview exclusive, here's the mayor of Pampa, Mike Borger, on those prospects. Did you hear it?
7: We're hearing a lot. So I know people in that business, and they're getting a lot of requests from the pipeline companies to upgrade their compressor facilities and provide more natural gas up this way. And so I think it's going to be a real great thing for natural gas in our part of the world. There's a lot of natural gas being flared still out in the Permian Basin that needs to be captured. And I've just been amazed with the deal going on in Iran, the low price of natural gas in our area, because I know there's such a demand for it. But I know that's going to ramp up. And as the oil business has matured in Gray County and Pampa area, we've become more of a midstream location where pipelines are going through here and there's compressors and stuff like that. Not so much new production, but there's a lot of natural gas capacity going through our part of the country that can be tapped onto. And that's part of the reason that we're getting some action with these data center folks. And so I think it's going to be really great to take advantage of our abundant natural gas resource. And all the companies that work on that provide compressors and turbines and things that help move and that gas are going to do very well. They already are. And so I'm glad to hear that about Midwest. That makes total sense. And so I think that's the future in the oil and gas side. We're going to have a lot of increase in the capacity coming through our area.
0: And boy, you talk about people, like you mentioned earlier, like your realtors who are booming right now and have been through some mighty lean times. Nobody knows lean times better than many in the Panhandle Patch. You kind of got the feeling they deserve a break today, don't you, Mayor?
7: Yeah, it's about time. Yeah, I say it's been about 40 years in the wilderness, really. Yeah. Back, no kidding, 1985, that's when the price dropped. It didn't drop $2.50, it dropped by $50 a barrel. And then the Celanese plant blew up here a couple of years later, and then a couple of years later after that, we got an adverse ruling on the white oil that hurt many people and made the majors really move out of here. And so we've been 40 years getting by on manna and quail, and now God's turning it around. And so I think it's not only going to affect new technology stuff, but it's going to affect our legacy businesses, especially midstream with regard to transmission of natural gas.
0: Mm-hmm. Yeah, I've heard some people that think, and as a matter of fact, I believe that of all that I've talked to, Mr. Abshire was one of them. Several people that don't think a doubling in natural gas prices to be unrealistic. It might not happen in 2026, but as these data centers come online and begin to generate their own electricity, using, among other things, eventually, but natural gas power to do so, it just sounds encouraging. I'm happy for them. I know you are.
7: Yes, I am happy because it's an abundant natural resource we have. Like I said, a lot of that is being flared off and just wasted. And so I hate to see that. And we can capture that and use it to power gas turbines and generate electricity for more urgent needs. And so I'm excited about that. Pampas, we have that legacy business with oil and gas, but we also have some Keystone Tower Systems out here that's building the towers for wind turbines, and they're booked up for years, all they can make for several years. And so we're really grateful for that. Cabot Corporation here, the carbon black plant, they're making specialty carbon black that's used in EV batteries as a part of their growth that's going on. And so things like that are tied to the old legacy business. Of the Keystone deal is in the old National Oil Well facility. And so it's interesting how that's kind of morphed into newer needs, newer technologies, and it's really growing in Pampa right now.
0: From another recent XDJ interesting interview exclusive, that is the mayor of Pampa, Mike Borger. Speaking of economic development, some battery storage facilities are coming to Hansford County. Ockletree could be next. That story on the way from X.
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15: Thank you and good morning. This is Ryan Falconer with the Winter Livestock Market Recap for July the 15th. We sold 938 cattle. Feeders and calves today compared to last week were sure softer, with the board being down for the 13th day in a row, but it was still good. Highlights on the day. On the steers, Mead 320 at 601, Garden City 375 at 554, Viola 415 at 537.5, Lake City 546 at 439.5, Keys 590 at 453, Keys 674 at 414, Lake City 698 at 383.5, Mead 919 at 329. On the heifers out at Dodge City, 215 at 813, Lake City 390 at 485, Mead 457 at 524, Mead 526 at 442.5, Dodge City 590 at 407, Lake City 356 at 371, and Hanston 868 at 319.5. Cows and bulls were called steady to $8 higher. High cow weighed 1430 at $1.85. High bull weighed 2025. At 236. Looking into next week, we're looking to have 800 to 1,000 cattle again. Also, on July 25th, we are having our Hall of Fame sale. We're looking to have 7,000 cattle at it. If you have some cattle you'd like to get consigned and put on the list for that sale, or would like someone to come take a look, please give us a call. We'd be more than happy to. You can get hold of us here at Winter Livestock in Dodge City, 620-225-4159, or you can get hold of myself, 620-393-5439.
0: 98.3 KXDJ News Time is 8:46. Good morning. Welcome into the Thursday program. In our economic focus segment today, Hansford County and the Hansford Hospital District have both now signed agreements with NextEra Energy for some new battery storage projects. Ochiltree could be next. More on that coming up. Meanwhile, Hansford County Judge Tim Glass telling me yesterday he feels good about it.
16: About the 1st of January, NextEra came and they wanted to talk to us about internet. Pilot agreement on three different battery projects within Hansford County. The first project's a 200 megawatt battery storage system. The second one's a 400 megawatt, and the third one's another 200 megawatt. All of them will be built over by the KB line in the northwest part of the county.
0: And so this is NextEra Energy. This is wind-generated electricity, and these battery facilities will allow them to store some of the electricity that they generate, correct?
16: That's what we were told. We were told that basically the storage facilities would be buildings on a five-acre plot, uses no water because, of course, electricity and water don't mesh, and basically there'd just be drawers and drawers of, I guess the way you could think of it is giant cell phone batteries that just store the battery power. Then when the line needs more power for whatever it would be for, or they need to sell more power, they could drain the batteries and then recharge them at a different time.
0: Interesting. So what's the latest? Some of these agreements have been signed now by the county and the hospital district. You mentioned a term there, a pilot agreement. What do the agreements entail?
16: Yeah, so for a pilot to even be considered, there's certain criteria. It must be at least $500,000 advancement to the tax roll, and then it also is going to have an increase in positive net economic benefit of at least $1 million over the life of the agreement. And these battery storage projects definitely do have that. So for the county, I can tell you, and the hospital both, because I have all the agreements. But for the county, it's going to put in another $1,070,000 a year to the county in tax value. And also, when we do the pilot, that's the one thing that allows us to do any type of regulation on these things. So we could have put in there any type of light restriction or basically anything that we wanted to put in the pilot. So one of the things that we did, and the commissioner court said, hey, we understand that Groover's been getting all this money over the years. What can we do for the other schools? So with our agreement, we made NextEra give a one-time donation. Once all three of the projects are done, they will give $200,000 to Spearman School, and they will give another $100,000 to Moore School.
0: Hansford County Judge Tim Glass. Meanwhile, Ochiltree County Commissioners here in Perryton discussing the light projects at their meeting on Monday. According to today's Perryton Herald, they are reporting that commissioners approved retaining legal counsel to represent the county during tax abatement applications and agreements with NextEra Energy. The paper noting today, NextEra previously had plans to place a 150-watt megawatt battery storage system within the county and recently decided on a new project to place a second battery storage system in the northwest part of the county. The company will likely seek tax abatements during the construction, and the county decided to retain a legal team to make sure that the county's interests are properly represented. Ochiltree County Judge Charles Kelly will be on the program next hour, and we'll ask him about it. We'll also talk to him about their negotiations with the city of Perryton over firefighting budgets. 98.3 KXDJ News Time, 8:51. Welcome to Thursday, July 16th, with his Texas headline update courtesy of the Texas Flyover. I'm Chris Samples, 98.3 KXDJ News. A tornado touched down Wednesday near the rim in northwest Behar County, damaging an apartment complex and businesses as slow-moving storms continue to drench South Texas and the Hill Country. The heaviest rain, up to 16 inches, has fallen in Uvalde County, where officials reported 25 high-water rescues on Wednesday morning. A flash flood emergency was later declared for Bernie, where crews pulled residents from rising water near Main Street. No deaths or injuries have been reported. Governor Greg Abbott issued disaster declarations for dozens of counties, and Kerr County officials said they are in contact with summer camps along the Guadalupe River, where floods killed more than 130 people last year. President Trump on Wednesday said ICE agents should resume most vehicle stops, apparently opposing a pause prompted by fatal shootings in Houston and Maine. The pause followed the July 7th death of 52-year-old Lorenzo Salgado Arjaro, who was shot by an ICE agent during a stop of his work van in Houston's East End. The Department of Homeland Security says the man rammed a law enforcement vehicle and the agent fired in self-defense. Attorneys for the three surviving passengers dispute that account, saying no agent was in the van's path and the shots came from the side. The FBI has obtained a warrant to search the van. Harris County District Attorney Sean Teer says his office has issued dozens of subpoenas and is more than prepared to file charges if it finds criminal wrongdoing. Federal agents have not named the agent who fired. In South Texas, officials are investigating two Rio Grande Valley hospitals over a billboard marketing birth packages to foreign nationals and suing a Houston postpartum center accused of coaching Chinese clients to deceive visa officials. A court hearing in that case is scheduled for today. And for those folks who say, well, I don't like the data centers, I think our county government, as an example, ought to come in and just stop them. This note from Hill County. Hill County will pay up to $100,000 in attorney's fees to settle a federal lawsuit over its data center moratorium. The developer, who had sought $100 million, dismissed the case after the county dropped the ban. Statewide, Attorney General Ken Paxton joined a 42-state settlement with 23andMe over a 2023 data breach that exposed genetic info belonging to 6.9 million customers. Texas will receive $1.27 million of the roughly $18 million expected to be recovered through the company's bankruptcy. Statewide, Texas ranks as the state with the fourth most financially distressed people in a new Wallet Hub report behind Kansas, Louisiana, and Florida. Texans posted the fourth largest jump in bankruptcy filing over the past year and the fifth highest rate of credit accounts in forbearance or with deferred payments per person. 98.3 KXDJ News Time is coming up on 8:55. The final round of the show coming up just ahead on X.
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17: Continue our reports from the Summer Cattle Industry Business Meeting in Denver, powered by Farm Data Services of Stillwater. We've got Ethan Lane, head of the Washington, D.C. office of the National Cattlemen's Beef Association. Ethan says they're watching what the administration, interacting with the administration closely over the continuing New World screwworm infestation in the southern part of the United States.
21: Yeah, that continues obviously to be the big issue that we're talking about, especially in the southern states. Obviously, we're watching that case count. We're watching USDA's work there. We're watching the playbook kind of roll out as we see cattle movements and see how all this stuff is fitting together. And then that makes everybody's eyes turn towards the border and, you know, what we may see there. And you know, we don't have any indication from Secretary Rollins yet what she thinks that might look like. She's alluded a few times to looking at a reopening. So we know it's on her mind, but we don't know what those conditions are going to look like for her to feel confident that the Mexican government is giving us what we need, that surveillance is happening, that movement is happening. You know, we know we have these emergency use authorizations for tools, for drugs, for producers to use. We have screwworm facilities coming online. We're going to have the tools that we need, and we are in far better position than we were a year ago. There has been a tremendous amount of work done, and there's a tremendous amount of credit due to USDA, to all of the state cattlemen's associations that are in this area, my team at NCBA. It's taken a lot of work to get to this point, but I think it's a nice point to take a breath and realize that, boy, we're in better shape than we could have been, and now we wait to see kind of what the next steps are to just normalize this environment, knowing we're going to be dealing with this for several years to come, right? This is not a flash in the pan kind of issue.
17: NCBA's Ethan Lane. That's your Beef Buzz. I'm Ron Hayes.
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4: 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A bit of a moot point if we're not growing it again, but the standard practice on the North Plains is to swath it and lay it on the ground for a couple of days to let it dry out and then pick it up with a forage harvester, whereas on the High Plains, people tend to direct cut it because it's a drier environment. Well, we tried both, and we found that we couldn't dry out the direct cut forage sorghum. We left it standing in the field 3 weeks longer, and we still couldn't dry it out. So when we cut it, we had to cut it at least 12 to 15 inches higher than we would normally. We left a lot of tons behind. So we've absolutely proved that in 2025 season, you don't want a direct cut forage sorghum. And, you know, the standard practice of swathing it, letting it dry out, and picking it up is definitely better. 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
24: Breaking news this hour from Town Hall. I'm Rich Thomason. Quoting President Trump, it's really big news, referring to a primetime address he will deliver tonight from the White House. The president says the news doesn't get bigger. The speech will focus at least partially on election integrity.
25: The president has long insisted he won the 2020 presidential race. This comes even though the very people Mr. Trump appointed to oversee it say the vote count was accurate and he lost. This term, Mr. Trump has appointed people who support him on this issue. He's also launched a review of the 2020 voting.
24: Correspondent Andrew Stewart says the president may address reports of foreign interference in the 2020 election. The U.S. stepping up its attacks on Iran, hitting targets farther north. American forces also fired on a ship accused of trying to break the U.S. naval blockade. The U.S. aims to keep the Strait of Hormuz wide open.
26: The U.S. says it's targeting Iran's ability to threaten shipping in the waterway. In this latest round of strikes, Iranian media reported that a children's cancer hospital was evacuated after several missiles landed nearby. Washington has also reimposed a naval blockade on Iran and said it disabled an empty oil tanker that ignored warnings by firing into its smokestack. There was some positive news, though. The Iranians freed an American citizen they'd prevented from leaving the country, what President Trump called a gesture of goodwill.
24: The BBC's Barbara Plett Usher. Retail sales continued rising last month, just not as much as in May. The Commerce Department reports that sales rose 0.2% in June. That followed May's 1% increase. Across a wide swath of the northern U.S., not only heat and humidity, it's smoke. It's making breathing tough. Close to 200 wildfires in Canada, making for a smoky haze in the air on this side of the border. On Wall Street, the Dow, 44 points higher. More on these stories at townhall.com.
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24: The Pentagon introduces a new test for members of the military.
29: Defense Secretary Pete Hegseth announced Wednesday that he's rolling out a new screening program for testosterone deficiency among troops, calling it necessary to allow them to operate at their absolute best. The screenings will be conducted annually as part of service members' required medical screenings for those 30 and older. Troops under 30 can volunteer to be tested. In a social media post, Hegseth said that receiving testosterone replacement therapy would be voluntary. Bernie Bennett, Washington.
24: The UN says more than 500 people are feared dead after reports that two boats carrying members of Myanmar's persecuted Rohingya minority capsized in the Bay of Bengal. One boat lost contact shortly after departure. A second boat that reportedly carried close to 300 people is believed to have gone down off Myanmar's coast about a week ago. The first boat carried roughly 250 individuals. News and analysis, townhall.com. It is a limited-time glimpse into the human side of a visionary composer, one of the giants of classical music.
5: Visitors to Wolfgang Amadeus Mozart's hometown can see the composer and his dog in miniature as Salzburg celebrates the 270th anniversary of his birth. But they shouldn't wait too long. The Mozarteum Foundation on Wednesday unveiled 300 gold-colored statuettes of Mozart, which are less than 20 inches tall. They were designed by German concept artist Otmar Hörl. To give the statues a human touch, Hörl depicted the composer with his favorite dog, Pimperl. The Mozart statues are scheduled to remain on display until August 30th. Keith Peters reporting.
24: Citing what it describes as unfair trading practices, the U.S. will slap a 25% tariff on some Brazilian imports. That starts in 6 days. More on these stories, townhall.com.
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7: Of course, we've seen a shift with the AI data centers, too, of course. So just like the Amarillo area with all the data centers coming in because we have an abundant supply of natural gas, we've also seen the same thing up in the Wyoming area as well with the AI data centers starting to come in. And, of course, as those come in, the demand for natural gas is going to continue to go up. So the goal is, of course, as these operators are out there, they're going

0: 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It should be beneficial for the natural gas industry.
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6: Hey, Democrats, if you think voter ID is racist and excludes women, put your money where your mouth is. 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When the doctor won't see you or the pharmacy won't fill your prescription without an ID, protest how fascist our medical system is. You want a country without IDs? You be the first to live it. Cut up that ID and show us how it's done.

Of course she's right. Of course she's right. Welcome to Common Sense Radio here on the Information Leader, 98.3 KXDJ, Spearman, Perryton, Canadian. Welcome in. I'm Chris Samples. Thank you for being here with us. Welcome into the final hour of the program. Still got a lot to get to. Got the pedal to the metal here as we wrap up the final hour of the show. Going to get a lot in here this hour. We interviewed earlier this week on the program Perryton City Manager Colby Waters talking about the city and the county's negotiations that are ongoing regarding the firefighting funding, the department funding, and who shares

0: what percentage of it. And we posted that interview over on High Plains Observer, Perryton. And we will visit with Ochiltree County Judge Charles Kelly coming up in the final segment of the program and get his take on it. We'll also talk to him about the tax abatement situation and agreements potentially with NextEra Energy over some battery storage facilities similar to the ones, it sounds like, that are coming now to Hansford County. We'll get to that coming up on the program. And District 87, Texas State Representative Caroline Fairley will join us. Legislation that she pushed making app stores verify ages. And in her opinion, which puts parents, not big tech, in charge of what reaches your kids, has been upheld in court challenges, even to the Supreme Court. And so we'll talk to her about that. She is also talking about the elections, midterms. Democrats believe that they have momentum, and they are organized and spending big and convinced that now's their time to flip Texas seats. And we'll get her take on it, because they are for real. No doubt about it. And as many have said, if you see Texas turn blue, then you'll never win a presidential election again with the Electoral College. That's how serious it is. District 87, Texas State Representative Caroline Fairley, recently married, by the way. We'll get a chance to congratulate her, her new husband. And District 87, just in case you're not sure, covers eight counties in the Texas Panhandle: Carson, Hansford, Hutchinson, Lipscomb, Moore, Ochiltree, Potter, and Sherman. And she joins us on the program coming up here in about 12 minutes. I love me some Stephen Miller. As I said the other day, I don't understand some of these news reports that we hear about there's some divide within MAGA over issues like Iran. Some people say, well, what are we doing in Iran? Well, keeping them from getting a nuclear weapon. That's what we're doing in Iran. Well, it's none of our business, really. You don't think a nation who has slaughtered 50,000 people in their own country just recently for just speaking out against the Iranian Islamic extremist regime, you don't think they would, you think they'd think twice about attacking the United States and our allies with nuclear weapons if they had it, when they chant death to America and death to Israel and believe their God is going to reward them for wiping us off the map? You don't think they would use a nuke? Of course, common sense people go, yeah, they probably would. Yeah, they probably would. They say they would. What's the old saying? Somebody tells you who they are, believe them. So, finally, after years of talk from previous presidents, we have a president who has the courage to do something about it. And I'm glad, personally. Yeah, but you're not paying my fuel bill. I understand that. And I am sensitive to that. But in the big picture of things, for the future of all of our children and our grandchildren, I'm glad this president's trying to keep Iran from getting a nuke. And just to remind us all, here's the two-minute montage of what presidents from Bush all the way through Clinton and Barack to Sleepy Joe had to say about Iran getting a nuclear weapon in the past.
1: What is certain is that if Iran ever had the knowledge to develop a nuclear weapon, and they passed that knowledge onto a covert program, which at one time in their history has existed, the world would be more dangerous. And now's the time for the international community to work together.
2: If Iran were to launch a nuclear attack on Israel, what would our response be? And I want the Iranians to know that if I'm the president, we will attack Iran. Because whatever stage of development they might be in their nuclear weapons program in the next 10 years, during which they might foolishly consider launching an attack on Israel, we would be able to totally obliterate them. That's a terrible thing to say, but those people who run Iran need to understand that.
3: To the issue of Iran, yep. As long as I'm president of the United States, Iran will not get a nuclear weapon.
4: Make no mistake, a nuclear-armed Iran is not a challenge that can be contained, and that's why the United States will do what we must to prevent Iran from obtaining a nuclear weapon.
2: So here's my message to Iran's leaders. The United States will never allow you to acquire a nuclear weapon. As president, I will take whatever actions are necessary to protect the United States and our allies. I will not hesitate to take military action if Iran attempts to obtain a nuclear weapon.
5: Make no mistakes. We will never allow you to acquire a nuclear weapon. Not just during the term of this agreement. Never.
6: We have a shared strategic commitment. Let me make clear what that commitment is. It is to prevent Iran from acquiring a nuclear weapon, period. Period. End of discussion, period. Prevent, not contain, prevent.
7: The United States is clear. We will not allow Iran to acquire a nuclear weapon.
0: Mm-hmm. There you go. That's as recently as 2023 with Sleepy Joe Biden, who's now, by the way, releasing a book, his memoir coming out. That's right. The president who couldn't even sign his own name has now written a book. Or the puppet masters and Jill have written a book with his name on it. Can't wait for that one. So what's happening with Iran now? And by the way, what are all those people that you just heard now doing? Well, all of them are criticizing Trump, of course, because he finally had the courage to actually do something about Iran instead of just talking. However, I must say, you heard George W. Bush there. I did see a story the other day where Jeb Bush was praising President Trump and what he's doing with Iran. So, got to give him credit. When Jeb Bush was a candidate for president, I was like, no more Bushes. Nope. No more rhinos. Enough. Weakling. Exit left. See ya. But I got to give him credit where credit is due. He swallowed his politics and his despising of Donald Trump and got his head out long enough to say, yeah, this is something that needed to be done, and finally we've got a president that's doing it. So this is what Stephen Miller, White House Deputy Chief of Staff, I love him. Boy, does he ever bring it. White House Deputy Chief of Staff for Policy, Stephen Miller, on with Sean Hannity this week on Iran. And he says Iranian officials are desperate to strike a deal with Trump after this latest escalation.
8: More developments from the country of Iran after what was another massive wave of airstrikes. The regime's third, fourth tier leadership now is in massive trouble. Their economy in total shambles, and their flow of cash has now been squeezed with the return of the American naval blockade. So what is next? Here with more, Deputy Chief for Policy, Homeland Security Advisor for the White House, Stephen Miller, is back. You know, I think we're at this point where I actually think that Jared Kushner, Steve Witkoff are on the verge. There are Iranians that want out of all of this and would be willing to make the deal that has been offered with them. But then you've got these rogue loyalists to the old regime, hardcore, you know, holdovers that remain, and maybe it's time to unleash the countries in the region to just take care of business, because as long as they're in the way, how is, you know, this is going to happen every week or two. Is it not, Stephen?
9: Well, you're completely right, Sean. There are elements in the country, in the government, that are desperate to make a deal with the United States. And we entered into an agreement that the Iranians violated. They attacked commercial shipping through the strait. And President Trump made clear, you do not cross the United States. You do not violate an agreement with the United States. You do not break your word with President Trump or America. And you attack shipping in violation of that agreement, and you will pay a hellish price. And that is what has happened. President Trump has finally, after years, 47 years of American presidents of both parties, allowing this country and its leadership to bully, threaten, maim, murder, kill, spill rivers of innocent blood, and then ultimately threaten the world with the development of a nuclear weapon, this president alone had the courage and the strength to decapitate their ability to wage global jihad against innocence. And let's be very clear. They expected, because it's what they're used to, dealing with other Americans, that they could get away with breaking their word or breaking their agreement and that America would look the other way. But they made one vital mistake, Sean. They forgot that Donald Trump is the president of the United States. One way or another, whether it be through bombing, whether it be through the blockade, whether it be through economic strangulation, whether it be through global pressure brought to bear, any or all of these things, one way or another, this country, this regime, will ultimately be forced to change its ways. It's going to happen, Sean, and President Trump has the strength and the fortitude to see it through to his conclusion.
8: If I had two wishes, I want these hardliners that keep disrupting the peace process to go. Another one would be to get arms in the hands of the people that have suffered gravely for 47 years. Just my wish. Your thoughts?
9: Yes. Well, obviously, look, as the president has said all along, the people of Iran, the citizens of Iran, have an obligation to chart the future that they feel is best and right for themselves. But again, to the underlying point that we've been discussing, there are individuals with the military and otherwise who obviously want to be opponents and obstacles to peace. But it's actually a sign of how successful President Trump's policy has been that you have these fractures and fissures inside the country. In other words, that's proof the strategy is working. For 47 years, Sean, there wasn't an inch of daylight. There wasn't any crack. Now you have these giant canyon-sized fissures as the country is fighting amongst itself for its future. And the point is that America is saying, get your act together, get behind the peace program, de-nuke, get rid of the nuclear weapons, and you can have any future you want. But we have to bring it back to that fundamental issue, Sean. As President Trump said at the beginning, the number one state sponsor of terror cannot possess the world's deadliest weapons. President Trump is taking action today to present an unimaginable fate tomorrow. And for that, he should be endlessly applauded.
0: Mm-hmm. Agree. White House Deputy Chief of Staff for Policy, Stephen Miller. Bingo.
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11: The Cattle Industry Summer Business Meeting is this week in Denver. I'm Kerry Martin with Texas Ag News and Views on the Texas Farm Bureau Radio Network. Denver, Colorado is the site of the summer business meeting of the National Cattlemen's Beef Association this week, with representatives from all sectors of the cattle industry setting the policy direction for the organization. Ethan Lane with the NCBA says this is the most important policy meeting of the year.
12: For our office in D.C., for the government affairs process, this is the meeting because it's when we deal with the heavy policy work of NCBA's government affairs and policy division efforts in Washington. You know, this is where we get our marching orders. This is where we wrap up all of the work that's been going on all year, carried forward throughout the spring, our legislative conference, all of our engagement in Washington, refining those policies, debates amongst the states about various provisions in the different policy committees all comes down to this week where we really get in the weeds on these policies, make sure that what we have on the books is something we're happy with, that it meets the times that we're in, that it's paying attention to things that have changed under our feet, which keeps happening, right? That's one thing we know for sure, is things are going to keep changing. This is the Super Bowl for us as far as the policy process, and it's always an exciting week.
11: Lane says time is running short to make any legislative progress in Washington, with everyone now focusing on the midterm elections. More than half of U.S. farmers do not see any meaningful benefit in artificial intelligence.
13: Last month, the Purdue University CME Group Ag Economy Barometer surveyed farmers and asked them two questions about AI. 23% of respondents said the main benefit in using AI would be increased production. 14% said the main benefit would be reducing labor. 11% said the main benefit would be reducing risk. 52% said they do not see a meaningful benefit to using AI. And 63% of those surveyed said recommendations arising from data-driven tools would sometimes be difficult to follow. For the Texas Farm Bureau Radio Network, I'm Jessica Domel.
11: Beef cattle producers who find or suspect New World screwworm now have a new resource to help guide their next steps in the process. Two Texas A&M AgriLife beef cattle specialists have developed a field guide for beef cattle producers to walk operations through the detection, reporting, collection, submission, treatment, and prevention process. If you'd like a copy, it's available online. Go to tx.ag/screwworm. That's tx.ag/screwworm. And we have a couple of new detections of screwworms in the state. One is a bovine case in Brewster County. That's in the Big Bend area of the state. Another in a dog in Sutton County. That brings the total cases of U.S. screwworm detections to 37. I'm Carrie Martin on the Texas Farm Bureau Radio Network.
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1: Mm-hmm. You know this one? Kenny Chesney, Don't Blink. He is so right, isn't he? He is so right in this one. And the older we get, the righter he gets. Good morning. It is 931, 98.3 KXDJ. The city of Perryton and Ochiltree County are in a back and forth right now over fire department budgets and the agreement between the two taxing entities. We visited with Perryton City Manager Colby Waters earlier this week about it, and we'll be joined for a county view by Ochiltree County Judge Charles Kelly coming up in the final segment of the program here in about 15, 20 minutes. Also, we'll talk to him about tax abatement, potential agreements with NextEra Energy over a battery storage project, actually multiples. And it sounds like very similar to that is coming Hansford County way that we talked to Hansford County Judge Tim Glass about just yesterday. Hansford County and the hospital district there in Spearman have recently signed agreements with NextEra, and it sounds like Ochiltree could be next. Those stories coming up. Do want to give you a chance real quickly to win in the trivia challenge. I'll throw the question out here real quickly before we welcome our next guest. The question tip is courtesy of the Texas Flyover, and quite timely, as I understand, the Major League Baseball All-Star Game was held last night. This is the question: how many times has the Major League Baseball All-Star Game been played in Texas? How many times has the Major League Baseball All-Star Game been played in Texas? 648-2650. Cammie will take those calls, and we will crown our next winner. Got some great prizes for you if you are the winner. Well, those of you in these eight counties are represented by my next guest, Texas House District 87 State Representative Caroline Fairley of Amarillo. And that would be Carson, Hansford, Hutchinson, Lipscomb, Moore, Ochiltree, Potter, and Sherman counties. Representative Fairley, good morning, ma'am. Welcome back.
6: Good morning. Thanks for having me on. Good to hear your voice, Chris.
1: Good to hear yours as well. Always pleasant. A pleasure to have you. Welcome back. And congratulations, recently married.
6: I'm recently married, yes, sir. We're about one month this weekend married. So
1: I don't have that. Exciting. I don't have that in front of me still, but and my memory is sometimes very, very bad on names, especially. David?
6: That's right.
1: Oh, look at me go. Look at me go.
6: That is impressive.
1: Well, thanks. Thanks. I'm trying to get better. So here, yeah. a month in, Caroline, do you have him lined out yet? Have you been able to fix all the man flaws in the first month?
6: It's probably more, does he have me lined up?
1: Really?
6: So, you know, I'm a lot. No. But it's been fun. It's been good. We got back from our honeymoon like a few days before the 4th of July. So we got to be in Amarillo for the 4th, and that was really fun. And it's been, you know, we're settling into our house here in Amarillo, and it's been really good.
1: Well, happy for you. Congratulations to the both of you. Blessings to your family.
6: Thank you.
1: So let's talk first of all about one of the issues that was an important one to you. You helped through the Texas legislature craft legislation making app stores verify ages, putting, as you put it, parents, not big tech, in charge of some of what reaches our kids. First of all, before we get into the legal tests that the legislation has now won over, tell us a little bit about the legislation and just exactly what it was designed to do and why it was important to you.
6: Yeah, so this bill allows parents to approve or deny apps that their kids are downloading on their phones. And so it's not restricting or trying to, you know, prohibit any apps. It's just saying, look, we're going to give parents a tool in their toolbox to have a little more transparency as we raise kids in such a digital world, and give them a little more, awareness of what's happening and some tools. And so that's what the bill does, and it's only for minors. And obviously, you know, you've mentioned this, but it was sued by big tech. And so it's been held up in the courts. And on July 6th, the U.S. Supreme Court basically, you know, they checked their homework. They checked the bill to see was it constitutional. And they said, yes, it is. And this is going to be law. And so, it was a really big win. It also feels good when someone checks your bill and says, okay, this is constitutional and this will work. And so it's a good win for Texas.
1: How does the verification work? I mean, obviously, it has to be more than just a box that pops up and says, you got to verify that you're 18 or older. I mean, because anybody can click a box.
6: Yeah. So basically, you know, Apple and Google already have a form of this. And this is what the reason partly why this bill was needed is that they claim they're doing this. But when you go and look at the way they're implementing this on their, you know, on these family plans they have, they've totally kind of manipulated parents into thinking we're protecting kids and just they're really not. And I could go into a lot of detail, but I won't. But basically it is a parent will be notified when their kid wants to download an app and they can approve. You know, am I going to let them download Instagram or TikTok or whatever? So the parent has the authority. And so that's how that will work.
1: Very good. When does it implement it now that the Supreme Court has supported you and signed off on it?
6: Well, they issued a stay I think it was actually a month ago. I can't remember the exact date. And so it's already being implemented and starting to be implemented. And so there was the courts issued a stay and then it went to the U.S. Supreme Court and then it was finalized. Like this is going to become law and be the new state law.
1: Let me shift to data centers for a few minutes, if I might, and get your latest thoughts. I know that you are proud of your record to this point and trying to protect water and farmers and ranchers from Austin overreach, out-of-state interests. There are a number of panhandle people that I've talked to that are all for these data centers. They're all for the potential economic growth. Just as an example, down in Pampa, I have talked to community leaders A to Z, and there are a lot of people that are really excited about it. But of course, just like any issue, there are people that are against them. There are people that have maybe not decided that they're against them, but they are concerned. And, you know, certainly things like water usage, one of the biggest concerns. What are your latest thoughts on this data center thing as the legislature promises to really tackle this issue in the next legislative session?
6: Yeah, of course. So, you know, one, I think this will be a big topic next session. Already has, and we had a hearing a month ago about data centers. And I think the general consensus, and now obviously this might shift depending where we're at in, you know, 7 months, but you know, I think the legislature generally wants to assist these communities in having data centers. Like, what does that look like? And how do we have good faith actors come in? And how do we allow these communities to get, tax abatements and credits for their community that are good for increasing jobs, all of those things, and still maintain that we're protecting the water? And I think now enough people that I'm aware of have done enough research that we have, closed loop water system that is not going to waste water. And in fact, some are using, I would say data centers are using less water than a dairy would. And so I think the question and really the conversation is, how do we have legislation that helps our communities have the teeth to make good decisions? Because I know a lot of the rural communities are like, well, we like the data centers, but we're not really sure how to get the biggest bang for our buck. Like, if we're going to have a data center come here, the community needs to get some payoff and to benefit from it. And so how do we help communities still have that local control to make those decisions, but also give them the tools to make those decisions? Because we've seen there are some bad faith actors when it comes to data centers. And we also want to be thoughtful to our farmers and ranchers that have generations of families that have farmed. And so I think that's kind of the general, right now with my conversation with lawmakers of where people are at.
1: I am all for private property rights in Texas. You own the property, and with the rule of capture, you own that water down below you. Of course, there are some parameters on volume that can be pumped and whatnot. But if I'm a farmer in the Texas Panhandle and I have water down there, and I'm an irrigation farmer, I'm going to try to be as good of a steward as I possibly can with it. That benefits everybody. But I'm going to pump the water that I can and that I need to try to grow those crops. That's how I make my living. In many cases, it is generational. They feed the region. They feed the world. And I'm all for it. However, that said, I do understand what some point out is maybe a little bit of hypocrisy. I'm not exactly sure that that's the word, but it seems like many of the loudest voices that are anti-data center that we hear from sometimes are from the ag community. And some people would point out and say, well, yeah, you want to compare it to the volume of water that you pump out there on that circle of corn that sometimes doesn't even make a profit? I mean, if you really want to talk about water usage, maybe the best thing to do would be quit pumping it out there and use it for data centers. And you say?
6: Yeah, no, I've heard the same thing where I say, well, like I said already, data centers are pumping less water than some farmers or, the dairies are. And so there is kind of that double-edged sword of being careful. But you nailed it on the head when you said we still have to, at its core, protect the private property rights and make sure, that balance. And it's kind of a gray area, I feel like. Like, when it comes to legislation, I'm not really a fan of the legislature coming in and regulating now. I don't think that's the answer to this. And then when you talk about water and how sensitive it is, and it's not just sensitive, it's emotional, because it's people's, it's our life. Like, we need water to survive. And so that becomes tied in and can make it kind of complicated. And so that's why when, we've talked about this some, Chris, but when we pass laws in Texas, and there's a lot of laws we've passed in Texas, I'll tell you, we don't need them. And how do we be mindful as legislators to pass good legislation that's common sense that helps, our rural communities in all of Texas when we're so diverse? It's our job as lawmakers to do that well. And sometimes I'm afraid we don't. So that's a priority for me next session.
1: And I'm glad to hear you talk about local control, because we all know how important that is out here in rural Texas. Some guidelines, some parameters, et cetera, through legislation. That's one thing. But ultimately, I know you and I both agree, these communities need to be able to make their own decisions on whether they want, whether it's data centers or whatever the case may be. Well, landowners can make their own decisions on their own land, and these communities can make their own decision. Some will want them, some won't, and that's their prerogative, isn't it?
6: Yeah, exactly. Yep, you're exactly right.
1: So, in closing, let me ask you about the political talk of the upcoming midterms. I noticed in one of your recent press releases, you noted Democrats think they have momentum. They are organized, and they are very, very well funded, massive amounts of money, and convinced that this is their moment to flip seats in the Texas legislature, in the U.S. Senate out of Texas as well. These polls that we're hearing between Paxton and Tallarico, many of us would say are very concerning. This James Tallarico, I'm sorry, my description, not yours, Representative Fairley, but a loony toon. Some of the craziest things that you can imagine that this guy has put forth out there. There are six different genders. God is, what's his term, cisgender or one of the,
6: non-binary.
1: He's non-binary. Yeah. There you go. I mean, there's some of the craziest things coming out. What's your take on the move by the Democrats and by the left to take Texas?
6: Yeah, well, first off, James Tallarico, he raised, $30 million from, April to June, which is impressive. And what I would say to that is I think Republicans, we cannot just sleep on it. We cannot just say, well, it's fine. We have the majority. We're fine. You know, this is such a conservative state, so it just would never, you can't think that way. And obviously, when someone is the underdog, like the Democrats are, there's a little fire under their belt. And we've got to be sure that, as the majority and as, Republicans that we remember, and I think a lot of people with James Tallarico, they see his reels or his social media posts that feel very, he's kind, he's thoughtful, he's not polarizing. He feel, all of those things that people see and read. And what I'll tell you, one, I've served with James Tallarico in the legislature, I know him well. And, people come across as you may come across as a moderate, but the dude is very radical left. You've said it, God is non-binary, there's seven genders, the Bible doesn't talk about abortion, all of these values that make up the Republican Party that we believe in, he doesn't believe in them. And that's why I am I so strongly am Republicans have to get out and vote in November. We have to tell our friends to get out to vote. And we've got to make sure that we keep the majority and win the Senate seat in November. And this isn't to me about, I get maybe you might prefer one candidate over another, but it's about the party values that we want in Texas. That's what I'm thinking of is what are the party values we hold fast in the Republican Party? And that's limited government. It's lowering property taxes. It's promoting faith and family and values, and those values, those principles of what we want, we have to have a Republican in office for those. So, I think the November election, we can't sleep on.
1: Tell the young people listening right now, why they should care, because it's a proven fact. I mean, overall, in all ages, voter turnout is low. The overwhelming majority of people don't even care enough to participate in this political process. And many young people, and I get it, I was young once too. It's quite a time ago, it seems. But people are busy. They're raising families. They're trying to make a living. They're just not interested. It's not fun. They'd much rather watch another ball game. And hey, I watch the ball game sometimes too. But these issues are so critically important. And you're a young person. What's your message to the young people who just, hear these political things and go, not interested. I'm not even going to participate.
6: Yeah, well, Chris, first off, I'm glad you're bringing this up, because as a young person, and this is partially why I ran for office, is that if we want to decide what the future of Texas looks like, we have to be engaged. And that can look from your local Republican women's group, that can look from going to the polls and voting in November and educating yourself. But ultimately, as a young person, I care about the future of Texas. I care about the environment my kids are going to be raised in and my grandkids. In order to preserve the Texas we love, we have to be engaged. And that would be pretty frankly my answer is that young people, their involvement, it is important. We will eventually be the leaders of Texas. And what do we want that to look like? And if you want it to look like a safe Texas where families, we have great neighborhoods, safe communities, lower property taxes, these values that are important to us, then we have to be engaged now.
1: District 87, Texas State Representative Caroline Fairley of Amarillo. Representative Fairley, always great to talk to you. Thank you very much for the time.
6: Yes, sir. Thanks so much, Chris.
1: Mm-hmm. My pleasure.
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3: Well, ag research facilities at land-grant universities have an upcoming July the 17th deadline to apply for matching grants through the U.S. Department of Agriculture, or USDA. These funds are intended to address critical maintenance, modernization, and construction needs for ag research infrastructure. Undersecretary for Research, Education, and Economics, Scott Hutchins, stated that the funding opportunities within the Research Facilities Act are structured across four distinct levels depending on the project's emphasis and funding requirements. Level one is for the planning grants.
7: Level one is for planning grants, and these can be from $100,000 to $200,000. And these would be for activities like a needs assessment, site surveys, preliminary designs, and cost estimates. Basically, it's a planning grant.
3: Level two addresses small facility upgrades,
7: which might be an existing building or existing facility today, but just really needs to be refreshed and re-equipped perhaps in several ways. So that would be $250,000 up to $2 million for activities like renovations and lab modernization.
3: Level three is mid-scale construction or expansion.
7: That could be in the range of $2 million to $10 million, but this would include significant expansions, specialized research wings, and major retrofits to existing areas or adjacent to existing areas. Level four, which is a large-scale research complex, which could be $10 million to $30 million for an entirely new building, a very highly specialized lab, or controlled environment research facilities. Based on what the specific need is at an institution, they can apply for different degrees of complexity and different degrees of investment.
3: For institutions like Oklahoma State University, as well as surrounding land-grant universities in neighboring states, including Texas A&M, Kansas State, and the University of Arkansas, along with the University of Missouri, these grants could be utilized to develop or upgrade facilities that are necessary to remain competitive in regional and national agricultural science research. That's our latest Farm and Ranch News. I'm Casey Shepherd on the Radio Oklahoma Ag Network.
8: Thank you and good morning. This is Ryan Falconer with the Winter Livestock Market Recap. For July the 15th, we sold 938 cattle. Feeders and calves today compared to last week were sure softer, with the board being down for the 13th day in a row, but it was still good. Highlights on the day, on the steers, Mead 320 at 601, Garden City 375 at 554, Biola 415 at 537.5, Lake City 546 at 439.5, Keys 590 at 453, Keys 674 at 414, Lake City 698 at 383.5, Mead 919 at 329. On the heifers out at Dodge City, 215 at 813, Lake City, 390 at 485. Mead, 457 at 524. Mead, 526 at 442.5. Dodge City, 590 at 407. Lake City, 356 at 371. And Hanston, 868 at 319.5. Cows and bulls were called steady to $8 higher. High cow weighed 1430 at $1.85. High bull weighed 2025. At 236. Looking into next week, we're looking to have 800 to 1,000 cattle again. Also on July 25th, we are having our Hall of Fame sale. We're looking to have 7,000 cattle at it. If you have some cattle you'd like to get consigned and put on the list for that sale, or like someone to come take a look, please give us a call. We'd be more than happy to. You can get hold of us here at Winter Livestock in Dodge City, 620-225-4159, or you can get hold of myself, 620-393-5439.
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12: 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According to the Hutchinson County Museum in Borger, ambitious new towns popped up like Johnson Grass to compete for the spoils during the early days. 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
1: 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Into the text hotline, 806-202-2600, 806-202-2600. This listener says, if the farmers losing money growing corn decides instead to build data centers, how do we feed people and animals? The farmer use of water seems like it's a bit more important than being able to use AI. Well, they're both important, aren't they? And by the way, a data center is about much more than using AI. I mean, somebody, and I'm no expert on them, but learning more, just like many of us are. But as State Representative of District 88, Ken King of Canadian, said on this program the last time he was on, he said, by the way, just to note, and he gets and understands that there are opinions on all sides of the data center thing. He says, just a note, for the person who's out there on Facebook, as an example, trashing data centers, just remember, you wouldn't be able to post that opinion and do what you do on the social media if it weren't for a data center. If you use your phone, if you use your personal PCs to gather, to research, to store, to take those pictures, to whatever, it's a data center. It's going somewhere to some bank of computers, and that demand ain't going anywhere but up. And yet there are people that are concerned about the transition of farmland into more data centers, rural sprawl in general, and I certainly get that. I certainly get that. Do we need to feed? Do we need to feed our people and feed the world? Absolutely. Thank God for our farmers and ranchers and livestock producers doing an amazing job feeding the world. Do we need computer access? Well, of course. And we're going to need more. So I would argue that they are both very important, and people can have their strong opinions about them, and do, and I get that, but as far as importance, Carr Ingham, our friend, the Stratford native, who is the oil and gas consultant down in Amarillo, has said on this show when it comes to data centers. Well, you know, basically, and I'm paraphrasing, he says, well, basically, you can like them, you can love them, you can hate them, you can tolerate them, you can have any opinion that you want on data centers, but you ain't going to stop them. They're happening, and they're going to happen. They may or may not happen in your county. Depends on what your community decides. Depends upon what your local landowners decide. But if a local landowner decides he's going to sell his land for a data center project, nothing you can do about it, nothing your county can do about it. And that is a fact. That is a fact. Some counties are finding out right now the hard way that they come in and put a moratorium on this stuff, you'll get sued and you'll lose. I had a story out of, well, Hill County, Texas, just earlier this morning. We talked about it in the Texas flyover update. They ended up paying $100,000 of legal fees because they lost when they tried to step in and say there's a moratorium on data centers. You don't have the authority to do it because personal private property rights still matter. And many of us would argue they should. They darn sure should. All right, good morning. It is 10 o'clock straight up. I apologize to our next guest. I'm 15 minutes late with Ochiltree County Judge Charles Kelly. Judge, I apologize. It happens. Somebody behind this microphone up here gets going, and sometimes we're late. I apologize to your busy schedule.
15: Well, Chris, hey, that's quite all right. We all have busy schedules. We all have things we can't plan, and such is the way most of our days go.
1: Yeah, no doubt about it. Ochiltree County Judge Charles Kelly with us this morning. Judge, great to hear your voice again. It's been a while. Thanks for taking time.
15: It has been a while, you bet.
1: We appreciate you being available to us. So let's begin with the fire protection agreement issue. There was a joint meeting held last week between your commissioner's court and the Perryton City Council, as you guys are all together trying to come to an agreement on the fire protection budget. The agreement that you're under now, it goes back many years. The city has decided that it's not workable for them, and so there's this back and forth going on. Tell us a bit, if you would, what is your take on kind of the history of the agreement now, and then we'll get into some of the changes that are being proposed and how you feel about them as county judge. The current agreement goes back many years, doesn't it?
15: Chris, it goes back, yes, to 1990 is when this current agreement was put in place.
1: And I am kind of paraphrasing here big time, but visited with Perryton City Manager Colby Waters on the program in recent days. And basically, I believe I'm correct on this, basically the city is wanting the county to pay more in an updated agreement. And evidently the consensus was following the most recent meeting that the proposal was unacceptable. What is your take on finding common ground here? Everybody wants to fund fire protection, obviously, and your position on doing what is you feel best for Ochiltree County.
15: Chris, you know, that's the $64,000 question, what is best. No doubt the agreement does need to be updated. No, the original agreement was that the county would share half of the capital cost of the operation of the fire department just on capital equipment only, and would pay $350 per call outside the city limits. You know, at that time when this contract was made, you know, the oil field was booming, money wasn't a problem, and everybody was happy. Fire trucks cost a lot more these days than they did 30 years ago.
1: Mm-hmm.
15: And it's all about money and protection, Chris. You know, no doubt we have to have fire protection in Ochiltree County. We need to figure out what the best approach is today. And the county and the city and all the small rural towns and counties are dealing with the same problems. You know, our estimated taxable value for this next budget year is down $75 million, which transforms into a loss of about $450,000. Now, then, along with that, you know, the last 3 or 4 years, the state has come out with a new approach we have no new revenue rates and voter approved rates now. So the no new revenue rate is each year the state tells us this is your rate. You cannot raise more revenue than you did last year. So here we go. Aux Tree County, our only source of revenue is ad valorem tax. You know, the city of Perryton has ad valorem tax. They have sales tax. And, of course, we understand, you know, sales tax is not what they have been, and they've probably lost some taxable value also. But it's just trying to figure out how to manage the dollars you have and make your budgets work. So, I've talked to about, and their request for the next, you know, budget year, Chris, I said it was unacceptable because it is. They have asked the county to participate in the operation of the city fire department. You know, operation expense has never been a part of that. And they were the county's part, according to their request, would be $610,000 just for the participation in the operation. Oh, they have capital outlay of $105,000, and then they got a grant for a new fire truck, you know, grant paid for, $1.5 million, and then, you know, $500,000 to be divided between the city and the county. You know, and that, you know, we don't deny that new fire equipment is needed. You know, and we have participated in the purchase of equipment in the past. You know, the commissioners, though, wonder now, okay, and this is an unusual piece of equipment for Oak Tree County. They call it a ladder truck, and it will fit in the city, and the fire chief says it will go out on every call with inside the city limits. You know, responding to the rural fires, of which most are common in Oak Tree County, you know, this rig is not going to be leaving city limits. It's going to be staying inside the city limits of Perryton 90% of the time. So we have to try to arrive at a formula as to how to make the dollars work best for everyone.
1: What do you see as fair? Have you arrived at that determination?
15: No, we

0: no set formula for arriving how city counties work the fire departments. Out of those, there are two that are very similar to Elk Creek County, and the rest of them are just, they're here, there, and yonder. There's not any straight, simple way anybody does it. There are some counties that pay nothing at all for fire protection. Some of them pay a rate per call only. Some of them give them a certain amount of money and say, hey, spend it the way you want to, and they don't pay per call. So, no, the commissioners will review all the information that we've gathered and try to come up with some proposals that will be acceptable. No, this situation, you know, the city or the county, neither one of us, I don't think, are going to be exactly happy with what we have, but it's something we've got to do, and we're going to have to compromise on this thing to keep things in place.
1: City Manager Waters made this point, too, and it's kind of the bottom line on a part of this, isn't it, Judge, that everybody wants fire protection. It's got to be funded. It is very expensive to do. You're going to have to come to some sort of an agreement, try to figure this thing out eventually, and get along respectfully in doing so. And at the same time, it's tough on both because budgets are cramped for everybody, aren't they?
0: Chris, yeah, that's where we are, and it's, you know, gotten worse more so the last 2 to 3 years, and it's going to keep getting worse because our legislature in Austin keeps squeezing city, county schools, and hospitals. You know, they don't limit their budgets, but they have us limited, and the future doesn't look real bright. And because, you know, with inflation going up a minimum of 3% a year, and if we are held to our same spending levels as we had last year, and our costs are going up 3% a year, you know, we're losing ground and getting farther behind every year. And we can't sustain that. You know, it's going to get to a point where, hey, we're out of money. You have some reserves. You use your reserves up. Then what do? You know, it's just a very difficult problem to contend with, and we don't have an answer to it.
1: And it's the challenges that you just described there, not just in Ocotree County, not just the city of Perryton thing. It's in every direction, isn't it, Judge?
0: Chris, it's a statewide thing,
1: mm-hmm.
0: but it's more prevalent in our smaller communities and counties. You know, your counties like Amarillo Canyon, your Wichita Falls, Midland, they have stabilized economies. They have corporations. They have businesses that are there that are established, and those places are growing. You get Ocotree County, Hanford County, Lipscomb County, Hemp Hill County. We don't have stabilized economies. We're oil and gas and agriculture. Our population is getting older, and it's declining. Young people can't come back home to work in a family business. And our, you know, we don't have sustainable taxable values. They drop. So it's not a real pretty picture that we're dealing with.
1: Mm-hmm.
0: So we can't, our incomes keep falling rather than rising. And, I don't know what a solution is.
1: Mm-hmm.
0: No, and this is one of the reasons most of the smaller counties are going to the data centers. You know, they need revenue, and I know some of them, it's a huge nuisance to some cities and counties, but for them to sustain their viability and livelihood, you know, the city or the counties are forced to do that to generate some income because there's not any other sources of revenue out there.
1: I was just revisiting an interview here in recent days, Judge, that I did with Mayor Borger down in Pampa, and he talked about the past in Pampa, the day that oil dropped not to $50 a barrel, but dropped $50 a barrel, and how that crushed the patch. Whenever Celanese went up in smoke, they remember those times. And so now with the data center, as you describe, not everybody's for it. I get it. But you talk to the

0: lawyer. You talk to the county judge in Gray County. They're excited about it because it brings economic growth, and that's a part of these discussions. People can agree or disagree. Some people want this. Some people don't want that. But at the end of the day, if you lose your revenue, then you're going to just continue to go down, aren't you? I mean, it's just a fact.
1: And, Chris, it is. You know, all Gray County Parishion's been very fortunate that we've been able to maintain a fairly stable community. But you look at your Lipscomb County, your Darzettes, your Follettes, your Higgins, and others, you know, we hope that never happens to Parishion. But you know, unless we can come up with some source of revenue that'll kind of help us maintain what we've got, you know, Lord help us, we hope we'll never get to that point where we can't provide for citizens, but it's getting more difficult to do all the time.
0: Ochiltree County, your commissioner's court has approved retaining law representation and some of the tax abatement back and forth on the potential battery storage facilities through NextEra Energy. We'll see where that goes. Hansford County just recently signed an agreement for these battery storage facilities with NextEra. It seems to them like a pretty good way to do just what you are talking about, increase some taxable value and some revenue into the county. And in this case, without water use, when it comes to a battery storage facility, how do you feel about these proposals at this early stage in Ochiltree County?
1: Chris, I think they're great. They're just exactly, you know, they're a source of revenue that we can't turn down. The land that these proposed sites are on is in the northwest part of the county. It's private property, so the owner has the ability to do what he wants with his land, as you mentioned in your previous presentation.
0: Mm-hmm.
1: And we were approached way back in November for number one project, and nothing happened for the longest time. We thought we had an attorney hired, and anyway, that's a different story. And then NextEra presented a project two in the very same location, and the commissioner's court did approve agreements to move forward with these projects. Now, they're battery, they called it a BESS, a battery energy storage system. And these are storage systems only. They don't use any water. They don't produce any contaminants to the air. They just strictly locations where energy off the solar farms is stored in these battery storage units until it is sold or moved elsewhere, and they're very simple deals, and they don't involve a whole lot of influx in the community as far as construction problems go. They will not employ very many people, but they will bring in tax abatements. So the first project is a 150 megawatt project, and they estimated over the term of the life, which would be 25 years, would be $7 million. The second project is 113 megawatts, and you know, it would bring the county over the term of the deal about $3.4 million. Plus, also, it will bring in revenue to the school districts on both of those projects. So, no, as far as it's harmless as far as the environment goes, as far as intrusion in the community, but it's another source of income that we felt like we couldn't pass it up.
0: Yeah, that makes a lot of common sense. Ochiltree County Judge Charles Kelly. Judge Kelly, we appreciate your service, sir. Thanks for your work over so many years for our community, and thank you for your time this morning. We appreciate it.
1: Chris, you're entirely welcome, and wish us the best. You know, we're going to negotiate, and we'll wind up with something simple because, you know, farm protection is important to Ochiltree County, and we just have to come up with a solution that both sides can live with.
0: Mm-hmm. Yeah, for sure. such is the nature of negotiation. I know you will.
1: Okay, thank you, Chris.
0: Judge, thank you very much.
1: You bet. Goodbye.
0: Goodbye. Ochiltree County Judge Charles Kelly.
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0: 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He cleans the air ducts, the chimneys, the dryer vents. 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
6: Well, we always appreciate your feedback out there. 806-202-2600 is the text hotline, 806-202-2600. As we get to just a little bit of that feedback here this morning, this listener says the profit the data centers make, they need to pay the people and county for allowing them there, pay their taxes, give monthly payments to everyone in the county, etc., something on that line. Ain't going to happen. This ain't socialist Venezuela. This ain't Mondani in New York City. So, you know, just a little bit of reality check there. They're not going to come in and give payments to everybody in the county. Ain't going to happen. And if people drew unrealistic lines like that, you know what they would do? They'd take that investment elsewhere. And some people say, fine, don't want it. Okay, well, I get it. There are differing opinions. But they are going to bring millions of dollars in tax revenue. You just heard Ocotee County Judge Charles Kelly just on the battery storage unit. That's not a data center. But the dollars that they bring to a community in tax revenue are in the terms of millions. Look what multi-millions. Just the wind farms in Groover School District alone has already brought in some $7 million. They've built all kinds of new facilities. That is the benefit to the local people and helps hold down tax rates, etc. So those are some of the benefits that are realistic that you are going to see. Otherwise, you know, some of this, well, if you're going to come here, if we're going to allow you to come here, you're going to have to give everybody in the county a check. Again, that's not how it works. That's not how it works, nor will it ever work. 202-2600. This is from a local area community leader. 202-2600. You're saying what everyone is scared to say. Dairies use more water than a data center. Corn farmers use even more water than that. So, that is just a fact. I am not at all against agriculture. If you listen to me on a regular basis, you know that I firmly support our farmers and ranchers, thank God. But on water usage, there is no doubt about that part. There is absolutely no doubt about that part. And so you can't blame the farmer who decides to quit farming and sell his land for data centers. In my opinion, probably a lot more profit on that route than otherwise. Different strokes for different folks. Appreciate your feedback. True Country Show rolls. Information updates every 20 minutes, all day, every

0: He and Bunny, of course, getting divorced, which makes me so sad. And he's reported that he's been stress eating a little bit, which I think is understandable. For real. That's Jelly Roll.
1: 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And now the KXDJ Community Calendar. Here's a look at some of the things going on around our area. And by the way, just a reminder, if you've got a club, group, organization with something going on you want folks to know about, our pleasure to help you spread the word as well. So wherever you are within the sound of my voice across our massive listening region, get us the scoop. Email it, text it, whatever you want to do, and we'll share it with the peeps. The Perryton School Board meets this evening at 6. They'll have a presentation of the safety audit survey. They'll meet in executive session on personnel matters and for attorney consultation as the litigation lingers in the Underwood case. They will consider the student handbook and code of conduct for the upcoming school year, the insurance policy, transfer applications, and consider approval of the budget for the high school renovation project phase 2. That's when the Perryton City Council meets this evening at 6. Sports camps coming up next week, beginning on Monday. The Perryton football camp, first through sixth grades, will go from 8 to 10. Incoming seventh and eighth graders will go from 10:30 to 3:30. That begins on Monday next week, runs through Wednesday. And also beginning on Monday, the Spearman tennis camp, beginning the following week on Monday the 27th, the Canadian Wildcat football camp, the Pampa football camp, and the Spearman Lynx football camp. And then beginning on Tuesday, the 28th of July, the Stratford Boys Sports Camp and the Perryton Junior High Mini Cheer Camp. The Stratford Jamboree will be coming up not this, but the next weekend on the 24th and 25th. And they are taking parade signups and block party signups. And we've got contact info on both. If you need numbers, call us. You can find it on your local socials as well. Perryton's Community Worship Center has been in Vacation Bible School this week. They'll do it again one more night tonight, 5:30 to 8. And that's for kids kinder through fifth grade. Perryton's Ochiltree General Hospital holding a lunch and learn today over the noon hour at the Senior Center in Perryton on the topic of summer safety with Dr. Tripps Childers. All are welcome. They do, though, ask that you RSVP. Live music down at Hotel Turkey in legendary Turkey, Texas. Tonight, it's Braden Zink. Coming up on Saturday night, the band Sundance Head. And you can find out more at HotelTurkeyTexas.com. There were two golf tournaments scheduled down in the River City of Canadian this weekend, and now there's only one on the schedule. The Lions Club Scramble on Friday night has been canceled, but the Canadian Golf Club Club Championship Tournament is coming up on Saturday and Sunday. It's Ranch Rodeo time in Stratford on Friday and Saturday. The Calcutta coming up tomorrow night at 6:30, followed by the rodeo at 7. And Saturday's performance there in Stratford will begin at 5. It is Ranch Rodeo time in Stratford. And for more on these and other area happenings, check out the KXDJ Community Calendar on the Perryton page at HighPlainsObserver.com.

0: I'm so happy that after the title of Woman, that the next lyrics were not, "Bring me a beer." 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
6: Cattle, corn, and cotton all lower, wheat higher. I'm Kerry Martin with a market update on the Texas Farm Bureau Radio Network. Cattle futures dropping lower again today with August live cattle down 275, trading at 227.37. The October down 227, 223.72. Feeder cattle lower, August down 362 at 346.32. September feeders down 367, 340.70. Corn market lower with September corn down 4.5, 443 a bushel. December corn down 4.25, 465 at a quarter. September Kansas City wheat up 1.75, 721.75. Cotton lower with December cotton down 239 points, 79.16. August West Texas crude up 24 cents, 79.84 a barrel. I'm Kerry Martin on the Texas Farm Bureau Radio Network.
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1: This hour at Town Hall. I'm Bob Agnew in Washington. President Trump is making a primetime speech to the nation that's expected to include, among other topics, election issues tonight, staying mum for the most part about what to expect, but he says it will include, quote, really big news. People are headed for higher ground in Texas today. That's after days of pounding rain, force authorities to rescue dozens of people from rising waters today before sunrise. Texas Governor Greg Abbott.
2: Our primary focus right now and throughout the remainder of this torrential rain is saving lives. To achieve that goal, I've already issued a disaster declaration for 59 counties across the state.
1: The U.S. Coast Guard has suspended its search for three people still missing after a boat capsized in San Francisco Bay this week.
3: The Coast Guard says that after searching more than 800 square miles of water, they've suspended their search for three people missing when a boat capsized Tuesday in the choppy waters of San Francisco Bay. On board were 20 family members celebrating the life of a loved one who died more than a decade ago. Justin Marceline says he was commercial fishing with another man when they saw smoke billowing out of the boat and they went over to help.
4: People were either frantically, you know, because we were going in and out with our boat. They were either super frantic and we just had to grab them and, you know, look at my face, look at me in the eyes. I'm not going to let you go.
3: I'm Donna Warder.
1: President Trump has reversed course on a recent policy change at the Department of Homeland Security. We get more details in this report from correspondent Willie Nelson.
5: President Trump is ordering ICE to resume vehicle stops after the Department of Homeland Security briefly paused the enforcement tactic. The president says traffic stops remain one of ICE's most effective tools for identifying and removing criminal illegal immigrants. The reversal comes after agents were instructed to limit most vehicle stops pending additional training. Willie Nelson, The White House.
1: On Wall Street, the Dow is up by 134 points. NASDAQ down 274. More from townhall.com.
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8: Welcome to Thursday. It is July 16th. I'm Chris Samples, 98.3 KXDJ News. In our Ag Focus segment today, we continue our series on the growing panhandle dairy industry. I recently asked Darren Turley, Executive Director of the Texas Association of Dairymen, about the chain to the marketplace. So from a panhandle dairy, let's say in Dumas, to the marketplace. How does it get there? What gets there? And who's buying it?
9: Well, there's a huge amount of logistics that are involved in that. It's really an amazing thing to move thousands of loads of milk every day because the cows milk every day, as you know. And so it's not something that we can in any way slow down or change. So there is a process of milk being harvested on the farm from the cows. It will immediately be brought down to right above freezing. We cool it real fast and the process is on the farm. And then store it or put it direct in a truck on a few places, and we move that quickly to a market. And that market then will pasteurize the milk and make one of the products that we all are familiar with and have it on the shelf within days. And a lot of times you can have milk that could go out and be on a shelf within 48 hours.
8: From there, it is primarily trucked, trained. How is it transported around the state and the country? All trucks, all refrigerated trucks.
9: All trucks. We move it on the big shiny thermoses that you see running up and down the interstate.
8: Uh-huh.
9: And then, of course, on the other side of that, the plants will put it into their products base and then put them into cargo trucks, refrigerator trucks, and move it from there.
8: And, of course, on the retail side, we've seen that grow here in the Panhandles region as well, haven't we? You talk about Hillmar over in Dalhart, the big cheese plant. But even here in Perryton, we've got Watonga Cheese. By the way, that's that Callan family tree that I referred to that goes way, way back, and what a great job they've done. But you see the retail side that has continued to expand in some of these areas of the region as well, don't you?
9: We do, and cheese is really one of the areas where, as a country, we're kind of behind our European counterparts on really having the variety of cheeses and the taste for it and to find those, and that's coming in all the time. And you're seeing some new flavors that Americans are picking up on and starting to really enjoy. So we're diversifying our cheese product line all the time, and I think that's really beneficial for producers to be able to see those.
8: Mm-hmm. Man, those jalapeno cheese curds over here at Watonga Cheese, fantastic. Yeah. Love them things. Yeah. So how have prices been? What's the bottom line for these dairymen?
9: Well, we're in an unusual time on prices because our income is kind of being accentuated with the sale of the beef on dairy cross calves. And so where economics from the milk price is not looking that great this year, but real high beef price has led those calves to be very high, and they add a whole lot to our bottom line. So what has happened in the dairy industry over the years is the advancement of sex semen come in over a decade ago now, probably 15 years ago, and dairymen started breeding their heifers to sex semen to have basically all the replacements they would need on their farm. Now, they still breed some of the cows for genetics and things like that, that they want the better animals and try to continue to make more milk. But basically, the milk herd then can be bred to a beef semen, and those calves then are sold into the feedlot system for beef.
8: Darren Turley, the executive director of the Texas Association of Dairymen, says now 83% of the milk in Texas is produced in the Texas Panhandle. Chris Samples, KXDJ News.

Anytime there's a story in the news that kind of takes the heat off of Florida, man, I feel the need to pass it along to you. So I'll tell you about that coming up. Also, Luke Bryan's latest on the way.

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0: his new one, Luke Bryan Country, and this guy knew it, I guess. This happened outside of Nashville at a Walmart store. The overnight crew was stocking the shelves when they realized that there was a man in the back of the store who was not supposed to be there. He had broken into the back of the store. So they got all of the employees out of the Walmart, and then they called 911. And when the police arrived, they found the man had fallen asleep on top of a pallet of dry dog food. So like a big beanbag chair, I guess. The remarkable thing is that the man was fast asleep and he was completely naked. Yes, he got very arrested. That was an exciting night on the job. And flag football isn't about who you are, it's about who you become. 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
1: 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We still got some friends in low places. I got friends in low places. 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
3: Tetanus is not uncommon in large animals this time of the year. Hello, everyone. I'm veterinarian Dr. Bob Judd with Texas Vet News on the Texas Farm Bureau Radio Network. Dr. Callie Hobbs from Texas A&M indicates at Bovine Veterinarian that cattle and other livestock commonly get in the water and mud around a stock tank to cool off in the hot summer. However, this can allow the bacteria that causes tetanus to creep into skin wounds from deep cuts or lacerations, surgical sites such as castrations or dehorning, umbilical infections in newborns, and even small wounds that may go unnoticed. So it is not only screwworms we have to worry about the wounds, but tetanus as well. To prevent an infection, all wounds should be explored and cleaned immediately and healing monitored. Newborn animals are very susceptible, and keeping birthing areas clean can help prevent the disease. Horses are extremely susceptible to tetanus, and fortunately we have a vaccine that is very effective at preventing the disease in horses, and all horses should be vaccinated for tetanus once a year. If they are not vaccinated and develop a wound, they should be vaccinated with tetanus toxoid and also given a tetanus antitoxin injection to prevent the disease. Horses that have never been vaccinated need a booster vaccine 4 to 6 weeks after the initial vaccine. Cattle, sheep, and goats can be vaccinated with a CD&T vaccine, which covers bacterial diseases caused by Clostridium perfringens type C and D and tetanus. Cattle are not commonly affected with tetanus, and the only cases I have personally seen in cattle are those that were banded for castration. If you ban calves for castration, I would recommend vaccinating them for tetanus as well as all sheep and goats. The disease causes death in at least 50% of the cases, even with treatment, consisting of antibiotics, muscle relaxants, supportive care, and tetanus antitoxin. I'm veterinarian Dr. Bob Judd. This is the Texas Farm Bureau Radio Network.
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7: The D.C. swamp is hostile to American workers. Take Joe Biden's National Labor Relations Board, the NLRB. Biden used this group to give more money to his top allies, union leadership, putting political power over workers. Not anymore. Thanks to President Trump, it is a new day. Trump's NLRB will put workers first, restoring fairness and freedom in the workplace. Thank you, President Trump, for protecting workers all across America.
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0: So we had Rocky Mountain High, obviously, and now we've had Rocky Mountain Low. 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I mean, probably not a great song, but you can have that idea. It's Corey Kent and Co. 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
9: 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While the big boom didn't hit Perryton until the 1950s, other areas of the Panhandle began much earlier. In the early 20s, many discoveries were made in the Amarillo area. Gas was then discovered in Seward County, Kansas, to our north. 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The first wells were drilled in Ocotee County in 1926. And while they were not producers, the boom was just a few years away. 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

0: Posty will be performing at the World Cup closing ceremony, so that's a big deal. 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
2: 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Cunningham's Colorado Peaches in Borger on Friday. The Perryton School Board meets tonight at 6. They'll have a presentation of the safety audit survey, meet an executive session on personnel matters, and to consult with attorneys on litigation. They'll consider the student handbook and code of conduct for the upcoming new year, the insurance policy, student transfer applications, and the renovation project phase 2 at Perryton High School. Sports camps beginning next Monday the 20th, the Perryton football camp and the Spearman tennis camp. Weather channel forecast, we continue mostly dry, just a little breezy in about 90 today and Friday, warming up even more by the weekend.
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1: This hour at Town Hall, I'm Bob Agnew in Washington. Texas Governor Greg Abbott has issued disaster declarations in 59 counties across his state as days of heavy rains pose a serious risk of flooding. Uvalde resident Bailey Luckman among those who decided to head for higher ground.
2: We're being told to evacuate. It's not mandated, but it's recommended. I'm very worried about my things.
1: It was on July 4th of last year when similar floodwaters in the Texas Hill Country caused the Guadalupe River to rise approximately 25 feet, leading to that disaster at Camp Mystic, in which 25 Christian girls attending the camp lost their lives, along with two counselors and the camp director. The U.S. Coast Guard has suspended its search for three people that were still missing after a boat capsized in the cold, choppy waters of San Francisco Bay. Commercial fisherman Justin Marceline was among those who helped to rescue some of the passengers.
3: There was a boat, the smoke bellowing out of it. So, 2 minutes into fishing, we reeled up our lines. I said, we're going over there. Mike said, we got to go over there. It's kind of like boater's etiquette, you know, help people in distress. We reeled up the lines and we jammed over there.
1: The vessel had been carrying 20 people, family and friends, who had gone out to scatter the ashes of a loved one who died about 10 years ago. The day of the disaster, one person was confirmed dead. 16 others were rescued. A potentially deadly childhood disease making a comeback.
4: Measles cases on the rise here in the U.S. Johns Hopkins School of Medicine says we are about to break a 35-year record. The CDC says there were close to 2,300 measles cases last year in 2025. But as of this July, we've already hit that number and are expected to surpass it. The last time measles was an issue was back in the early 1990s.
1: On Wall Street, the Dow is right now up 52 points. The NASDAQ down 247. More from townhall.com.
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7: Welcome to Thursday, July the 16th. I'm Chris Samples, 98.3 KXDJ News. In our economic focus segment today, Hansford County and the Hansford County Hospital District have both now signed agreements with NextEra Energy for a new battery storage project. Hansford County Judge Tim Glass feels good about it.
8: About the 1st of January, NextEra came and they wanted to talk to us about entering a pilot agreement on three different battery projects within Hansford County. The first project's a 200 megawatt battery storage system. The second one's a 400 megawatt, and the third one's another 200 megawatt. All of them will be built over by the KV line in the northwest part of the county.
7: And so this is NextEra Energy. This is wind-generated electricity, and these battery facilities will allow them to store some of the electricity that they generate, correct?
8: That's what we were told. We were told that basically the storage facilities would be buildings on a five-acre plot, uses no water because, of course, electricity and water don't mesh, and basically there'd just be drawers and drawers of, I guess the way you could think of it is giant cell phone batteries that just store the battery power. Then when the line needs more power for whatever it would be for, or they need to sell more power, they could drain the batteries and then recharge them at a different time.
7: Interesting. So what's the latest? Some of these agreements have been signed now by the county and the hospital district. You mentioned a term there, a pilot agreement. What do the agreements entail?
8: Yeah, so for a pilot to even be considered, there's certain criteria. It must be at least $500,000 advancement to the tax row, and then it also is going to have an increase in positive net economic benefit of at least $1 million over the life of the agreement. And these battery storage projects definitely do have that. But for the county, it's going to put in another $1,070,000 a year in tax value. And also, when we do the pilot, that's the one thing that allows us to do any type of regulation on these things. So one of the things that we did, and the commissioner court said, hey, we understand that Groover's been getting all this money over the years. What can we do for the other schools? So with our agreement, we made NextEra give a one-time donation. Once all three of the projects are done, they will give $200,000 to Spearman School, and they will give another $100,000 to Moore School.
7: Hansford County Judge Tim Glass. On a related note, Ochiltree County Commissioners at their Monday meeting here in Perryton as well, according to today's Perryton Herald, approved retaining the Underwood Law Firm to represent the county regarding tax abatement applications and agreements, also with NextEra Energy. NextEra previously had plans to place a 150-megawatt battery storage system within the county and recently decided on a new project to place a second battery storage system in the northwest part of the county. The company will likely seek tax abatements during construction of the projects, and the county decided to retain a legal team to make sure the county's interests are properly represented. Chris Samples, KXDJ News.
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3: 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Coming up next, the news with Mike Slater.
4: Thank you, Bill. It is Thursday, July 16th, 2026. Here's what's happening today in America. Stops are back on. Blanche questioned. Canada's burning. And daylight saving closer to permanency. That's all coming up. Then Bill is going to be here with your message of the day. But first, just the other day, the head of Homeland Security, Mark Wayne Mullen, gave the directive to stop all ICE-related traffic stops. Well, the president just overturned this temporary pause. The original memo said all personnel are instructed to prioritize other existing operational methods outside of vehicle stops to conduct immigration enforcement. Well, the president just said, in order to deport illegal aliens, we must be strong, tough, and smart, and we cannot give up on one of ICE's most important and effective crime-fighting tools, the traffic stop. Once we do, we are playing right into the criminals' hands. The radical left Democrats would like to see this done, but it won't happen on my watch. ICE, be judicious, fair, and smart, and go back and do your very important job. Keep those crime stat records coming. Remember, you are loved and respected in America. We have a little more information about the Colombian national in Maine who was shot and killed by an ICE officer. An ICE spokesperson says that the agency was conducting targeted surveillance on the last known address of an illegal alien with a final order of removal when an illegal alien departed the residence in a vehicle. Agents attempted to conduct a vehicle stop. The vehicle attempted to flee the scene, and fearing for public safety, an officer discharged his weapon. The Maine Attorney General's office said the suspect attempted to flee in the vehicle in the direction of the officer and was fatally shot. The acting attorney general, Todd Blanche, had a confirmation hearing yesterday, part of his hearing, to be the full-time head of the Department of Justice. To get the nomination, he cannot have a single Republican defect and vote against him. John Cornyn seems to be the biggest obstacle. Remember, Trump endorsed Cornyn's challenger in Texas, and Cornyn embarrassingly lost that primary. More than 830 wildfires were burning in Canada yesterday, and the smoke is now coming to us. Dangerous air conditions for millions of Americans across the upper Midwest and the Northeast. On top of that, temperatures into the triple digits. Pictures of these cities are bright orange. It's not expected to be as bad in New York City as it was in 2023 during the Canadian wildfires then. But Niagara Falls, it's hard to breathe there. The House passed a bill to make daylight savings permanent. 308 to 117, bipartisan. The Sunshine Protection Act of 2025. It's off to the Senate now. The Senate in 2022, passed a similar bill, but the House never passed it. Now the House passed it, and we'll see what the Senate does. The president supports it. I had the honor of being a guest on Bill O'Reilly's No Spin News show. You can find that on his YouTube page and also youtube.com/@politicsbyfaith. Bill has your message of the day. Next.
5: 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Time now for the O'Reilly Update message of the day. On this Friday, I'm thinking about the Democratic Party's foolish rhetoric on the economy. Progressive politicians are running around the country screaming, affordability, affordability, like Paul Revere. But when you ask them how

0: it would lower prices in America, they don't have a blanking clue. Nothing. They don't know how. They can't do what they want to do. New York City Mayor, ma'am, Donnie is the most effective mouthpiece here because he is promising to freeze rent in New York and give away free food and free other stuff. He's got the power to do that. But on the federal level, you don't. So, ma'am, Donnie is obviously seeking to circumvent the capitalistic system. That's what communists do. They want the state to take over the means of production. If you want a communist country, you can control prices and wages. Hello, Cuba. But not in a free market economy. Here's the truth. If you have no money in the bank, it's likely your own fault. Unless you have an infirmity, there are many ways to support yourself in America, many options to make honest money. The primary reason poverty is spreading is that people don't know how to manage their money. And they don't know how to live a responsible financial life. I'm Bill O'Reilly. I approve the message by writing it. You can reach me, Bill at BillO'Reilly.com, Bill at BillO'Reilly.com, name in town if you wish to opine. Now let's go to the mail. David, Bill, your simplistic attitude toward the safety of law enforcement for ICE and other federal officers is surprising. You're always so quick to criticize either Homan, Mark Wayne Mullen, Cash Patel, or whoever. Now, number one, I don't have a simplistic attitude toward anything. I am thorough, okay? Thorough. You cannot impeach what I am telling you. That's number one. Number two, you should be happy that I am scrutinizing those in power. You should be delirious with joy that I do it. And everyone watching should be the same way. Because no one else does. All have agendas. I have no agenda. So if I criticize anybody, it's because I believe the facts dictate the criticism is necessary. I don't care whether you're Republican or a Democrat or an independent or anything. I don't care. That is gold in media today. And the reason I get away with this is because I run my companies. Nobody tells me what to do. In a moment, something you might not know. Home ownership has been the foundation of the American dream for generations. 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Now the O'Reilly update brings you something you might not know. 587 years ago today, the King of England banned kissing. The drastic measure was designed to slow the spread of a deadly disease known as the Black Death. Here is the story behind the bubonic plague. The virus was first recorded by the ancient Egyptians back in 1000 BC. People developed black skin, then lesions all over their bodies. The illness killed 40% of its victims within 36 hours of symptoms, mostly from internal bleeding. The malady spread throughout the Roman Empire, ultimately affecting every place on earth except the New World here in Australia. In 1439, King Henry VI issued a proclamation to stop people from intimate contact. Parliament even passed the legislation to ban knights from kissing on the mouth, a traditional greeting at the time. The penalty for breaking the law was death. However, there are no records of executions ever being enforced in this dictum. A few centuries later, New York Health Commissioner Royal Copeland had a similar message for folks looking to avoid the Spanish flu. If you must kiss, kiss via kerchief. Copeland apparently believing kissing through a silk scarf could stop the disease. He was wrong. The Spanish flu went on to kill 700,000 Americans, including 30,000 New Yorkers. Believe it or not, all the hysteria is actually backed up by science. Health experts say a peck on the lips contains 80 million forms of bacteria, making it one of the most popular ways to spread disease. And here's something else you might not know. According to the Guinness Book of Records, the longest kiss ever recorded, 58 hours, 35 minutes, 58 seconds. Back in a moment. 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Thank you for listening to the O'Reilly Update. I am Bill O'Reilly. No spin, just facts, and always looking out for you.
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0: Corey Kent's band was performing as the opening act for people like the Oak Ridge Boys when Corey Kent was 16. He's been doing this for a while. That's this hard.
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2: Here's today's market movers for the Texas Farm Bureau Radio Network. I'm economist Tim Snyder. Today's markets are wrestling with two very different messages. The first is encouraging. June CPI and PPI reports confirmed inflation cooled and reduced the immediate pressure on the Federal Reserve to raise interest rates. The second is far more concerning. Gasoline and diesel prices have surged over the past week, even as crude oil remains near one-month highs, driven by the escalating conflict between the United States and Iran and growing risks to global shipping. This brings us to today's central question. Can resilient consumer spending and strong corporate earnings keep the equity rally alive, or will the rising energy costs and renewed weakness in semiconductor stocks overwhelm the improving economic data? This morning's retail sales report added another positive economic signal. Headline sales met expectations, while core retail sales, excluding automobiles, came in stronger than forecast. Combined with this week's encouraging inflation reports, those numbers suggest the economy entered summer on solid footing. Under normal circumstances, we might expect fuel prices to continue easing, but these are anything but normal circumstances. Rising geopolitical tensions have pushed gasoline and diesel prices higher, offsetting much of the benefit we saw in June's improving inflation picture. Markets are also watching the AI and semiconductor sectors, as strong earnings from TSMC were not enough to restore confidence across the broader chip industry, raising fresh questions about whether current valuations can continue to justify investor expectations. Meanwhile, Ukraine's continued attacks on Russian energy infrastructure and so-called dark fleet tankers, combined with the stoppage in Russian diesel exports, will continue putting price pressure back on the distillates, specifically diesel and jet fuel. Remember this, macroeconomic reports explain what happened yesterday, while today's markets work at pricing today's trade, and they'll keep a keen eye fixed on what they might see tomorrow. For the Texas Farm Bureau Radio Network, I'm economist Tim Snyder.
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0: It is the true story of the breakup of his marriage. 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
5: 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I'm Kerry Martin with a market update on the Texas Farm Bureau Radio Network. Lower day across the board for the markets with August live cattle down 370 at 226.42. The October down 335, 222.65. Feeder cattle sharply lower with August down 470, 345.25. September feeders down 480, trading at 339.57. Corn and wheat lower. September corn down 6 1/4, 441 1/4. December corn down 5 1/2, 464 a bushel. September Kansas City wheat down 6 1/4, 713 3/4. Cotton lower with December down 289 points, 78.66 cents. August West Texas crude oil down 22, 79.38 a barrel. I'm Kerry Martin on the Texas Farm Bureau Radio Network.
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3: 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Texas Parks and Wildlife says more than 40 people have been rescued from high waters as heavy downpours are drenching South Texas and continue to raise the risk of flooding. Most of the rescues have been in Uvalde County. The storms also spawned a tornado in San Antonio yesterday morning. In Kerr County, where catastrophic flooding last year killed more than 100 people, officials say they're in contact with summer camps at risk. The Stratford Ranch Rodeo begins Friday through Saturday. Weather Channel forecast, just a little breezy and about 90 today and tomorrow. Hotter by the weekend.
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1: News this hour at Town Hall. I'm Bob Agnew in Washington. Caroline Leavitt making a return to the White House today after nearly 3-month maternity leave. She used her White House press briefing to tout the benefits of those new Trump accounts.
2: The president believes there is no better investment than in America's children.
1: Leavitt says more than 6.5 million American kids have already been signed up, something that could yield big benefits down the line.
2: Government projections show that a child whose family maxes out contributions could see the account grow to nearly $300,000 by the time the child turns 18.
1: The White House stressing that money could be used for things like college, starting a business, or buying a home. A sad day for friends and family members of three people who went missing when that pontoon boat capsized this week off the coast of San Francisco. As the U.S. Coast Guard says, it has suspended its search for the missing. 16 people did survive the initial disaster, thanks in part to the help of commercial fisherman Justine Marceline, who was nearby and rushed to the rescue.
3: There was a younger gentleman, you know, and he didn't even have a life jacket on. He had just a throwable. And I gave him a fishing weight to go try to break the windows over there because people were banging on the windows trying to get out. It's pretty wild seeing that, honestly.
1: The 20 people on board had been on a memorial trip to scatter the ashes of a loved one who passed away several years ago. It's a struggle on Wall Street. The Dow right now down 95. The Nasdaq off 295. The Pentagon introducing a new test for members of the military.
4: Defense Secretary Pete Hegseth announced Wednesday that he's rolling out a new screening program for testosterone deficiency among troops, calling it necessary to allow them to operate at their absolute best. The screenings will be conducted annually as part of service members' required medical screenings for those 30 and older. Troops under 30 can volunteer to be tested. In a social media post, XS said that receiving testosterone replacement therapy would be voluntary. Bernie Bennett, Washington.
1: More of these stories at townhall.com.
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7: Welcome to the Thursday program. It is July the 16th, and in our XDJ Did You Hear That segment this half hour, the second and the final with our game warden, Jeremy Schwalk. He is a drone pilot and recently went down to Arlington where he was on security detail using the drones in the World Cup soccer matches. And in the second of our final two-part series with him today, he explains the security detail. Did you hear it?
8: Yeah, it was really neat because what we were doing was just a small piece of this. And so also part of what we were doing there is when I was there, the Jordan King and the Jordan Prince were there. And DPS was providing security teams for each of them. So we had that going on too. And then prior to them getting there, going to their hotel or going to the game or leaving the game, then we would know the path that they were going to drive their little convoy basically. And then we would just put up our drones and we would all fly the path and make sure there wasn't any protests or anybody blocking traffic or impeding it to do anything towards them or anything like that. And so it was neat, all the different agencies and the quantity and the amount of people that were there working. And it was really interesting because there was really not many altercations while we were there. It was really kind of quiet, but the amount of people was amazing. And so it was cool.
7: Yeah, I bet it was. So your takeaway when these agencies come together and need to secure a massive event like this from potential bad actors, you came away with the confidence that oh, we can do it, they can do it?
8: Oh, absolutely, yeah, because when you show up like that, and we call it the alphabet soup, you call the different FBI, DEA, HSL, you got all the different names and letters and all this stuff. It's really cool how they can all come together and have the different expertise and the different abilities and different capabilities and come together like that and have a common mission and a common goal. It was a great experience and a valuable experience to me to be able to see that and then have the confidence like, huh, okay, that is pretty cool. It can be done.
7: They got this.
8: Yeah.
7: They got this.
8: Absolutely.
7: So I know you're a drone pilot. And you took your own drone. Did you have yours in the air much of the time while all this was going on? Did they go in shifts or many of them up at the same time surrounding the venue? How did that work?
8: So as part of our mission, we had five different teams. And so it was a two-man team. And so I was partnered with another game board that was a drone pilot. And we both had our drones. But what we ended up doing is just kind of dividing up in that task and saying, hey, you got your drone, you got your stuff. Why don't you fly, and then I'll manage all the other stuff that's showing on, like, our map system kind of stuff that shows where everybody is and where the drones pop up and locate everything. And so we kind of just divided and conquered that way so that I was there for backup in case his needed to come down. I need to put mine up real quick.
7: Mm-hmm.
8: But we just kind of naturally just did that, and then I was watching all the kind of the computer where it was showing everything and everybody's locations. That way, when a drone went up and they sent us out an alert, then I could see it on the maps and I could kind of direct each other. So we just kind of naturally did it that way.
7: Our game warden, Jeremy Schwalk.
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Kenny Chesney's new one is on the way, and I've never really felt drawn to doing Legos. I have some adult friends who do Lego kits. I could skip the Legos. This, however, this I could see myself doing. I'll tell you about it.

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4: 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Cunningham's Colorado Peaches in Borger on Friday. The Perryton School Board meets tonight at 6. They'll have a presentation of the safety audit survey, meet an executive session on personnel matters, and to consult with attorneys on litigation. They'll consider the student handbook and code of conduct for the upcoming new year, the insurance policy, student transfer applications, and the renovation project phase 2 at Perryton High School. Sports camps beginning next Monday the 20th, the Perryton football camp and the Spearman tennis camp. Weather Channel forecast, we continue mostly dry, just a little breezy and about 90 today and Friday, warming up even more by the weekend.
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Even after all these years, there's still questions about how he pronounces his name. What is the actual, you know, straight from the horse's mouth pronunciation of his name? 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However, he stresses that you can pronounce his name any way you want as long as you listen to his music. That's really all he cares about. That's John Pardee, Pardee. That's John. And boots off.

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7: Time for the latest agricultural news. I'm Casey Shepard. Back in just a moment.
8: Through the Wheat Checkoff, the Oklahoma Wheat Commission supports the efforts of wheat breeder Dr. Brett Carver and his wheat breeding team at OSU as they develop new varieties for Oklahoma and the Southern Great Plains. The newest release just announced, Wyatt.
9: The genetics will sound familiar. Half of it is Smith's Gold. Just the other half is very different. So this is coming from Romania. The Eastern European wheat sector, that is so important to us. That genetics just fits the Great Plains, particularly the southern and central Great Plains, extremely well. I remember seeing the first set of progenies that came from that cross, and I thought, my gosh, this is just heads and shoulders visually above everything else.
8: Dr. Carver says Wyatt has tremendous yield potential.
9: You know, we need to continue to increase that yield potential so farmers still have that competitive edge.
8: The Oklahoma Wheat Commission, working hard for Oklahoma wheat producers.
7: Well, ag research facilities at land-grant universities have an upcoming July the 17th deadline to apply for matching grants through the U.S. Department of Agriculture, or USDA. These funds are intended to address critical maintenance, modernization, and construction needs for ag research infrastructure. Undersecretary for Research, Education, and Economics, Scott Hutchins, stated that the funding opportunities within the Research Facilities Act are structured across four distinct levels depending on the project's emphasis and funding requirements. Level one is for the planning grants.
10: Level one is for planning grants, and these can be from $100,000 to $200,000, and these would be for activities like a needs assessment, site surveys, preliminary designs, and cost estimates. Basically, it's a planning grant.
7: Level two addresses small facility upgrades,
10: which might be an existing building or existing facility today, but just really needs to be refreshed and re-equipped perhaps in several ways. So that would be $250,000 up to $2 million for activities like renovations and lab modernization.
7: Level three is mid-scale construction or expansion.
10: That could be in the range of $2 million to $10 million, but this would include significant expansion, specialized research wings, and major retrofits to existing areas or adjacent to existing areas. Level four, which is large-scale research complex, which could be $10 million to $30 million for an entirely new building, a very highly specialized lab, or controlled environment research facilities. Based on what the specific need is at an institution, they can apply for different degrees of complexity and different degrees of investment.
7: For institutions like Oklahoma State University, as well as surrounding land-grant universities in neighboring states, including Texas A&M, Kansas State, and the University of Arkansas, along with the University of Missouri, these grants could be utilized to develop or upgrade facilities that are necessary to remain competitive in regional and national agricultural science research. That's our latest Farm and Ranch News. I'm Casey Shepard on the Radio Oklahoma Ag Network.
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0: That's his debut single. He recorded this song with a friend like that, and the title of the song is Friends Like That. So it's like a Mobius strip. That's John Morgan and Al Dean.
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2: And this News Minute on X, brought to you by the Hansford County Vet Hospital, Robertson Wireline, and Interstate Bank. All are proud supporters of area youth on X. Some cotton gins across the Texas Panhandle are set to receive over $22 million in grant funding aimed at strengthening infrastructure that producers and merchandisers say is critical. The allotment provides funds and will support several infrastructure projects at gins, including Carson County's gin. Hook 'em. The University of Texas mascot is one of 11 nominees for the 2026 Mascot Hall of Fame. Hook'em debuted in November of 1975 and makes more than 300 appearances a year. Fan voting runs through July 26th. The Club Championship Golf Tournament coming up on the Canadian Golf Course Saturday and Sunday. Weather Channel forecast. We continue dry, partly cloudy, light winds in about 90 today and tomorrow. Hotter this weekend.
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1: News this hour at Town Hall. I'm Bob Agnew in Washington. Learning from past mistakes in the Lone Star State. Days of heavy rains now conjuring up memories of last year's deadly flooding in the Texas Hill Country when a rain-swollen Guadalupe River swept away 25 young girls from the Camp Mystic Retreat Center. Uvalde resident Carmen Rodriguez says this time around she got notifications all night long.
2: So I think we were a whole lot more prepared.
1: People are being evacuated, but local business owner Cameron Sanford says she feels for those with homes left behind in the flood zone.
3: I'm nervous for the people in the area where their homes are potentially going to be flooded. I feel like there was very little warning. Like, we knew a flood was coming, but we didn't know it was going to be to this magnitude.
1: Texas Governor Greg Abbott has already declared a disaster declaration in 59 counties across the state. Fresh back from maternity leave, White House Press Secretary Karoline Leavitt used a press conference to tout the benefits of the Trump economy, including those new Trump accounts.
4: More than 6.5 million American children have been signed up for accounts so far, including my two kids, who I signed up during my maternity leave.
1: The White House says fully funded, those accounts could grow to an estimated $300,000 by the time a child turns 18.
4: This is, I think we can all agree, an enormously powerful head start toward the American dream. These funds can be used for college, starting a business, or purchasing a home. This is truly a transformational, nonpartisan program.
1: Retail sales rose 0.2% in June after being up a revised 1% for the month of May. The Commerce Department says shoppers slowed their spending in June from May, but outside of gas stations, retail sales actually rose a robust 0.7%. On Wall Street at this hour, the Dow is struggling. It's off 185 points, and NASDAQ down 354. More of these stories at townhall.com.
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7: If you missed Chris and Ken this morning, here's some of what you missed.
8: Welcome in to the Thursday program on this July the 16th. Other headlines, the U.S. House has passed, I think I heard now, two different measures of daylight savings time reform. President Trump has signaled support for ending the clock change. And it sounds like if they can get it passed in the Senate, Coach, we might be done with the back and forth on the time thing.
9: So,
8: what say you?
9: Will we be stuck with daylight savings or stuck with regular time?
8: I think it'll be daylight savings time.
9: All the time. That's probably a good idea.
8: Yeah, where it stays light longer.
9: Yeah,
8: it stays light longer. I know there are some people that don't necessarily think that's the best. Well, last time we talked about it, I heard from a rancher, and they like it. They were saying lighter earlier and dark earlier because they like to get out early and check the cattle or do some of the stuff that they do.
9: I just saw a thing on Facebook. A relative of mine said, yeah, if you go to daylight savings time all the time in the wintertime, the sun won't come up until about 9 o'clock. It'll be dark for a long time. And I don't know. I hadn't checked that. The difference maker as far as winter time, regular time versus daylight savings time, but it would make sense that the sun would come up later and stay out a little. The sun would be out a little longer in the evening that way, but it sure would make for a dark travel to commute to whatever you have to do as work is concerned. Anyway.
8: Yeah, I don't know. 9 o'clock. I'd have to look at that one.
9: Yeah, me too. Yeah. It might not be quite 9, but yeah, you know, 8:45 maybe or whatever.
8: Let me check that. Lawmakers voted 308-117 to pass the Sunshine Protection Act, which would allow states to voluntarily observe daylight savings time year-round as a growing mass of lawmakers push to extend daylight into the evening hours. Representative Kat Kamrick, a Republican from Florida, said, quote, "For decades we have accepted this ritual of springing forward and falling back, even though it disrupts routines, throws off our sleep, and creates unnecessary frustration for families across the country." Yeah, she said this detailing how the clock changes have disrupted her infant daughter's sleep schedule. She continued by saying, "Let's stop asking Americans to reset their clocks every March and November. Let's provide some certainty and consistency and a little more sunshine at the end of the day," which would be, as you say, a little less at the beginning of the day.
9: For sure, yeah.
8: And so some people would feel differently about that, I suppose.
9: I have no problem with the hour adjustment once in the fall, once in the spring, as far as readjusting your clock, but I don't have any infants around my house that are on a body clock situation.
8: Mm-hmm. Yeah, yeah. I, you know, as someone who has an office job until 5 or 6 and then wants to go home and do some things outside for a couple of hours or maybe even 3 this time of year, mm-hmm. personally, I'm all for it.
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4: 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Texas Parks and Wildlife says more than 40 people have been rescued from high waters as heavy downpours are drenching South Texas and continue to raise the risk of flooding. Most of the rescues have been in Uvalde County. The storms also spawned a tornado in San Antonio yesterday morning. In Kerr County, where catastrophic flooding last year killed more than 100 people, officials say they're in contact with summer camps at risk. The Stratford Ranch Rodeo begins Friday through Saturday. Weather Channel forecast, just a little breezy and about 90 today and tomorrow, hotter by the weekend.
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5: Cattle, grains, and cotton all lower today. I'm Kerry Martin with a market update on the Texas Farm Bureau Radio Network. Big losses today as we wrap up trading. We're seeing August live cattle down 322, 226.90, with October down $3, 223 even. Feeder cattle sharply lower. August down 425, 345.70. September feeders down 442 at 339.95. Grain markets lower. September corn down 6¾, 440¾. December corn down 5¾, 463¾. September Kansas City wheat down 4½, 715½. Cotton sharply lower with December down 262 points, 78.93 cents. August West Texas crude down 52, 79.08 a barrel. I'm Kerry Martin on the Texas Farm Bureau Radio Network.
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7: 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From Lubbock, we had 553-pound steer calves at 457, 478-weight heifers at 460, Texaco, 405-pound steer calves at 585, 470-weight steers at 522.50, 430-weight heifers at $5, 503-weight heifers at 427.50. From Pampa, 607-pound steers at 424, 700-pound heifers at 339. Logan, New Mexico, some nice wean steers, 600-pounders at 446, 5¼-weight heifers at 440, 650-weight heifers at 347. Amarillo, 719-pound heifers at 339. Clarendon, 480-weight heifers at 392.50. 380-weight heifers at $5, and 675-weight bull calves at $347. Nice consignment from Sunray, 425-pound steers at $522, 370-pound steers at $530, and 390-weight heifers at $499. Groover, some more nice black steers, weaned 490-pound steers at $5, 335-weights at $630, and 455-weight heifers at $450. From Pampa, 280-weight steers right off the cow at $7, two 45 weight steer calves at 720, and some little 170 pound steers brought 880 by the pound. Already have some good bred females coming in next week. One set of nice bred 3-year old heifers, and another set of about 120 cows and pairs, and a few loads of yearlings coming so far. For more info, please call us at 806-677-0777. From Lone Star Stockyards, this is Bill Martin.
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1: 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Cunningham's Colorado Peaches in Borger on Friday. The Perryton School Board meets tonight at 6. They'll have a presentation of the safety audit survey, meet an executive session on personnel matters, and to consult with attorneys on litigation. They'll consider the student handbook and code of conduct for the upcoming new year, the insurance policy, student transfer applications, and the renovation project phase 2 at Perryton High School. Sports camps beginning next Monday the 20th, the Perryton football camp and the Spearman tennis camp. Weather Channel forecast, we continue mostly dry, just a little breezy, about 90 today and Friday, warming up even more by the weekend.
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5: News is Howard Town Hall. I'm Bob Agnew in Washington. The White House is highlighting new economic data.
6: Press Secretary Caroline Leavitt says the latest inflation report is another sign the administration's economic policies are delivering results for American consumers.
7: Inflation dropped 0.4% last month. Prices fell, including for gasoline, electricity, non-prescription drugs, car insurance, medical care services, and hotels, delivering relief for American working families.
6: The White House says bringing down costs for working families remains a top priority. Willie Nelson, The White House.
8: President Trump making a primetime speech tonight to the nation, expected to include, among other topics, election issues. He's staying mum about exactly what he plans to say, but has teased it as, quote, really big news. Folks are heading for higher ground in Texas after days of pounding rain forced authorities to rescue dozens of people from rising waters before sunrise today. Texas Governor Greg Abbott.
9: Our primary focus right now and throughout the remainder of this torrential rain is saving lives. To achieve that goal, I've already issued a disaster declaration for 59 counties across the state.
8: The region is still recovering from devastating floods in the same area just a year ago, including a high water in the Guadalupe River that killed 25 young girls. The Coast Guard suspending a search for people off the coast of San Francisco.
10: The Coast Guard says that after searching more than 800 square miles of water, they've suspended their search for three people missing when a boat capsized Tuesday in the choppy waters of San Francisco Bay. On board were 20 family members celebrating the life of a loved one who died more than a decade ago. Justin Marceline says he was commercial fishing with another man when they saw smoke billowing out of the boat and they went over to help.
11: People were either frantically, you know, because we were going in and out with our boat.
8: And that report from correspondent Donna Warder. More at townhall.com.
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14: 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I'm Chuck Taylor. 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This week, four artists make their countdown debut. We've got another featured track and Lone Star Spotlight. And by the end of the show, we'll find out if Jamie Richards can complete his climb to the top. Plus, I'm joined by Pat Castillo. Let's get started. Making her debut at number 20 this week, Jenna Paulette with High Noon.

0: That's Curtis Grimes making his debut this week at number 19 with That's What Cowboys Do. I'm Chuck Taylor. Coming up, we'll meet this week's special guest, Matt Castile, and another pair of newcomers continue this week's run of fresh faces on the countdown.
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0: Matt Castile is my guest this week on the official Texas Countdown. He gave me his thoughts on the Texas music scene.
8: What I love about the music scene that we're in Texas, it's really not competition. It's just you're kind of competing with yourself to try to write the best song for yourself, and you hope that it hits with the audience. You know what I mean? So if that makes

That's Case Harden arriving this week at number 18 with On Again Tonight. The West Texas singer-songwriter has been steadily building momentum on the Texas circuit. Brand new this week at number 17, here's Aaron Loy with Take It Easy, Cowgirl.

0: That's Aaron Loy joining the countdown this week at number 17, Take It Easy Cowgirl. I'm Chuck Taylor. Still ahead, the Lone Star Spotlight Plus, Daryl Perry and Timothy Howells continue climbing the chart.
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4: And this News Minute on X, brought to you by the Hanford County Vet Hospital, Robertson Wireline, and Interstate Bank, all are proud supporters of area youth on X. Some cotton gins across the Texas Panhandle are set to receive over $22 million in grant funding aimed at strengthening infrastructure that producers and merchandisers say is critical. The allotment provides funds and will support several infrastructure projects at gins, including Carson County's gin. Hook 'em. The University of Texas mascot is one of 11 nominees for the 2026 Mascot Hall of Fame. Hook'em debuted in November of 1975 and makes more than 300 appearances a year. Fan voting runs through July 26th. The Club Championship Golf Tournament coming up on the Canadian Golf Course Saturday and Sunday. Weather Channel forecast. We continue dry, partly cloudy, light winds in about 90 today and tomorrow. 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
0: Welcome back to the Official Texas Countdown. I'm Chuck Taylor. We're counting down the biggest songs in Texas music according to the Texas Regional Radio Report, and we're ready to pick things back up at number 16 as Daryl Perry climbs two spots this week to end up at number 16 with If You Know, You Know. She'll Flash.

0: That's Timothy Howell climbing another two spots to number 15 this week with I Don't Drink Anymore. More with this week's guest, Matt Castile, on the way, followed by some Trevor Underwood, David Lewis, and more.
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5: Time, legislation. I'm Jessica Dolmel with Washington Ag Watch on the Texas Farm Bureau Radio Network. A piece of legislation that would end the twice-yearly time change and make daylight saving time permanent year-round has cleared another key hurdle. The Sunshine Protection Act by Congressman Vern Buchanan of Florida passed the U.S. House in a 308-117 vote on Tuesday. Here's Buchanan.
6: Polling shows that two-thirds of America want to unlock the clock. My bill is simply a solution to make daylight savings time permanent. Allowing an extra hour of sunlight in the evening gives families more time for outside sports, activities, and school. It stimulates small business and, as I said, job creation. Retail tourism while providing more time for youth sports and outside recreation.
5: Daylight saving time is the period when the nation moves clocks forward 1 hour each year in the summer. Across the nation, 19 states have passed legislation that would lock the clock, including Texas. In 2025, Texas Governor Greg Abbott signed a bill that would create Texas time and put the state on daylight saving time permanently. However, the legislation could not take effect due to federal law that states daylight saving time must begin and end on federally mandated dates. The Sunshine Protection Act would allow that bill to take effect. Buchanan's office said the bill would also allow states to opt out of permanent daylight saving time and instead use permanent standard time. Opt-out legislation would have to be passed through each state's respective legislatures before the bill is enacted. 30 of the 37 members of the Texas delegation in the U.S. House voted in favor of the bill. The Sunshine Protection Act now awaits consideration in the U.S. Senate. For the Texas Farm Bureau Radio Network, I'm Jessica Dolmel.
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0: Trevor Underwood checks in at number 14 this week with Dancing With My Baby Tonight. And although the song has just slipped a couple spots this week, it continues to be one of the most requested records at Texas Radio. At number 14, here's Trevor Underwood.

0: 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Here's Chuck Taylor with this week's featured artist.
1: We're talking with Matt Castile this week on the official Texas Countdown. I asked him if he thinks about how much competition there is on the Texas music scene.
2: Believe it or not, you know, I got my blinders on. I keep my head down. I just try to work on myself and try to help out others along the way, but yeah, I just feel, I personally just feel like I'm behind the curve, so I'm trying to play catch up, but it's just a grind, and, you know, if you start thinking about where everybody else is at compared to yourself, it can really mess with your mind, mess with your headspace, but I feel, I've been really, really happy with what I've been able to come out with lately, with Corazon and the Necesito and Go Getter and having some of that Spanish flair, that Tex-Mex, I should say, that South Texas vibe. So I'm kind of coming into my own. I'm ready for the next project.

0: That's David Lewis, keeping the momentum going, climbing three spots to number 13 with a floorboard full of roses. I'm Chuck Taylor. Our top 12 songs are on the way, where Addison Malik breaks into the double digits and Wade Bowen continues his climb.
1: The official Texas countdown.
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0: Welcome back. We're up to our number 12 song this week as Seth Candon moves up three places to end up at number 12 with Down by the River.

0: That's Prophets and Outlaws holding steady at number 11 again this week with Beautiful You. Coming up in hour two, Addison Malik breaks into the top 10. Our feature track comes from Silverada, and we'll see if Jamie Richards can claim the number one spot.
1: The official Texas Countdown.
2: 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Cunningham's Colorado Peaches in Borger on Friday. The Perryton School Board meets tonight at 6. They'll have a presentation of the safety audit survey, meet an executive session on personnel matters, and to consult with attorneys on litigation. They'll consider the student handbook and code of conduct for the upcoming new year, the insurance policy, student transfer applications, and the renovation project phase 2 at Perryton High School. Sports camps beginning next Monday the 20th, the Perryton football camp and the Spearman tennis camp. Weather Channel forecast, we continue mostly dry, just a little breezy in about 90 today and Friday, warming up even more by the weekend.
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7: News this hour from Town Hall. I'm Keith Peters in Washington. Severe flooding has hit the state of Texas.
8: Dozens of people have been rescued in Texas after days of pounding rain and devastating flooding in a region still recovering from deadly floods just a year ago. Texas Governor Greg Abbott.
9: I've already issued a disaster declaration for 59 counties across the state.
8: Uvalde business owner Cameron Sanford.
10: There was very little warning. We knew a flood was coming, but we didn't know it was going to be to this magnitude.
8: Resident Bailey Luckman.
11: We're being told to evacuate. It's not mandated, but it's recommended.
8: The Weather Service says there's been 10 to 20 inches of rain in the past 2 days, 8 of which fell in just 2 hours early this morning. I'm Lisa Dwyer.
12: Smoke is the problem in the Mid-Atlantic and Northeast as a result of wildfires in Canada. In an interview with CTV, Howard Shapiro with Toronto Public Health says the smoke from Canadian wildfires can present a health hazard.
13: It's kind of like the earth smoking a cigarette, and we're getting the secondhand smoke from it. Those particles are going to contain a whole sort of soup of different chemicals and compounds.
12: The White House is previewing President Trump's address to the nation tonight, Willie Nelson reports.
14: Press Secretary Caroline Leavitt says President Trump will deliver a rare primetime address from the White House as the administration looks to highlight a key priority of the president's agenda.
15: Tonight, as you all know, at 9 o'clock p.m. Eastern, President Trump will deliver a major address to the nation on protecting the integrity of our elections, and we encourage every American to tune in.
14: The speech is expected to be delivered from the East Room of the White House. Willie Nelson, the White House.
12: On Wall Street, the Dow down by 105 points. The NASDAQ dropped 387, with the S&P 500 lower by 38. More on these stories at townhall.com.
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0: Welcome back to the official Texas Countdown. I'm Chuck Taylor. We're counting down the top 10 songs in Texas. Breaking into the top 10 this week at number 10, here's Addison Malik with Whiskey After Women.

0: That's Wade Bowen climbing another spot to end up at number 9 this week with rain. I'm Chuck Taylor. Coming up, more with this week's guests, Matt Castile, plus Mike Ryan, William Clark Green, and more.
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0: Matt Castile is my guest this week here on the official Texas Countdown. I asked him if he had any concerns about putting Spanish language songs on his albums.
6: The idea came up from my producer, Roger Brown, and he said, "Hey, man, I got this idea." We had just released Corazon. It was my second number one, and we wanted to do something again similar to Corazon on the new album, which was Te Necesito. And I was like, man, I was really on the fence about it, to be honest with you. I was like, I don't know, I think we already did it. I'm kind of one of those, once we've done it, you know, we're good, let's move on, so let's try something new. But I couldn't get away from the idea how cool it was. And so when we got into the recording, when we got into go write it, I was like, okay, I can see what this can be. And then really, it's the tip of the hat to, you know, the Dwights, the people that love Dwight Yoakam, you know, the Marty Stewarts, the Mavericks, and then making it myself. But I thought it was going to be a pretty hard one to pronounce for people when they're on radio or just in general, people at shows. And I get it 100 times, but it's like, yeah, you're right. I probably should make it a little bit easier for people to understand.

That's Mike Ryan moving up one more spot this week to number 8 with Hard to Write a Love Song. For more than a decade, Mike has remained one of Texas country music's most dependable hit makers. I'm Chuck Taylor, up to our number 7 song this week as William Clark Green ends up at number 7 with Stubborn and Remains.

0: That's William Clark Green continuing his climb, moving up to number 7 this week with Stubborn and Remains. I'm Chuck Taylor. Still ahead, our feature track coming from Silverada, and then we head into the top 6 songs in Texas.
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4: And this News Minute on X, brought to you by the Hansford County Vet Hospital, Robertson Wireline, and Interstate Bank, all are proud supporters of area youth on X. Some cotton gins across the Texas Panhandle are set to receive over $22 million in grant funding aimed at strengthening infrastructure that producers and merchandisers say is critical. The allotment provides funds and will support several infrastructure projects at gins, including Carson County's gin. Hook 'em. The University of Texas mascot is one of 11 nominees for the 2026 Mascot Hall of Fame. Hook'em debuted in November of 1975 and makes more than 300 appearances a year. Fan voting runs through July 26th. The Club Championship Golf Tournament coming up on the Canadian Golf Course Saturday and Sunday. Weather Channel forecast. We continue dry, partly cloudy, light winds in about 90 today and tomorrow. Hotter this weekend.
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0: 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I'm Chuck Taylor. This is the official Texas Countdown. Every week we count down the biggest songs in Texas as reported by radio stations across the Lone Star State. Now it's time for number 6 as Guy Vincent climbs another spot with Blessing and a Curse.

0: That's Billy Joe Jones reaching the top five this week with Reasons to Call. We'll visit with this week's guest, Matt Castillo, coming up one last time, and then the final four songs of this week's countdown.
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0: We've reached the top four songs for this week in Texas music. Climbing in to number four, here is Sandy June, June's Honky Tonk Moon.

0: 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Here's Chuck Taylor with this week's featured artist.
1: Matt Castillo is my guest this week on the official Texas Countdown. I asked him how he feels streaming has affected the approach to albums.
2: 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Because I feel like they wrote it about me, or they wrote it, you know, for themselves or something. Nowadays with streaming, you can create the best album you've ever made, you know what I mean? But it makes it hard for us to do a compilation, or not a compilation, but a theme of an album.

0: That's Telluride climbing to number 3 this week with Going Through Whiskey Like Water. Just ahead, Shane Smith and the Saints moving closer to the top, and we'll reveal the number 1 song in Texas.
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0: There's your brand new number one song in Texas, Jamie Richards with Somewhere in the Middle. And there you have it, the top 20 songs in Texas. A big thanks to our guest, Matt Castile, for joining us. And thank you for stopping by. I'm Chuck Taylor reminding you, get out, support live Texas music, and soak up those honky-tonk nights. And join us again next week for the official Texas Countdown. 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
3: 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Texas Parks and Wildlife says more than 40 people have been rescued from high waters as heavy downpours are drenching South Texas and continue to raise the risk of flooding. Most of the rescues have been in Uvalde County. The storms also spawned a tornado in San Antonio yesterday morning. In Kerr County, where catastrophic flooding last year killed more than 100 people, officials say they're in contact with summer camps at risk. The Stratford Ranch Rodeo begins Friday through Saturday. Weather Channel forecast, just a little breezy and about 90 today and tomorrow, hotter by the weekend.
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6: News this hour from Town Hall. I'm Keith Peters in Washington. U.S. attacks on Iran intensify as Iran warns it will demolish American infrastructure in the region if the U.S. carries out President Trump's threats.
7: U.S. military footage released on Wednesday showed U.S. fighter jets taking off from an aircraft carrier at sea. U.S. strikes also reached into areas around Iran's capital, Tehran, showing a widening set of targets for the Americans. Iran retaliated early on Thursday with missile and drone fire targeting U.S. allies Bahrain, Jordan, and Kuwait before dawn. An Iranian military spokesperson warned that Iran could launch widespread attacks on regional infrastructure if the U.S. hits Iranian bridges and power plants as threatened by President Trump. I'm Karen Shamas.
6: President Trump is making a primetime speech to the nation that's expected to include, among other topics, election issues.
8: The president has long insisted he won the 2020 presidential race. This comes even though the very people Mr. Trump appointed to oversee it say the vote count was accurate and he lost. This term, Mr. Trump has appointed people who support him on this issue. He's also launched a review of the 2020 voting.
6: Correspondent Andrew Stewart reporting. Authorities in Texas have rescued dozens of stranded drivers and people trapped in homes, and at least one person has died due to catastrophic flooding. Governor Greg Abbott said during a news conference Thursday that there has been one loss of life due to the disaster in Texas Hill Country. The region is still recovering from devastating floods of a year ago. On Wall Street, the Dow Jones Industrial Average down by 105 points. The Nasdaq dropped 387. The S&P 500 lower by 38. Oil near $79 a barrel. More at townhall.com.
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3: Welcome to Thursday, July the 16th. I'm Chris Samples, 98.3 KXDJ News. In our economic focus segment today, Hansford County and the Hansford County Hospital District have both now signed agreements with NextEra Energy for a new battery storage project. Hansford County Judge Tim Glass feels good about it.
10: About the 1st of January, NextEra came and they wanted to talk to us about entering a pilot agreement on three different battery projects within Hansford County. The first project's a 200-megawatt battery storage system. The second one's a 400-megawatt, and the third one's another 200-megawatt. All of them will be built over by the KB line in the northwest part of the county.
3: And so this is NextEra Energy. This is wind-generated electricity, and these battery facilities will allow them to store some of the electricity that they generate, correct?
10: That's what we were told. We were told that basically the storage facilities would be buildings on a five-acre plot, uses no water because, of course, electricity and water don't mesh, and basically there'd just be drawers and drawers of, I guess the way you could think of it is giant cell phone batteries that just store the battery power. Then when the line needs more power for whatever it would be for, or they need to sell more power, they could drain the batteries and then recharge them at a different time.
3: Interesting. So what's the latest? Some of these agreements have been signed now by the county and the hospital district. You mentioned a term there, a pilot agreement. What do the agreements entail?
10: Yeah, so for a pilot to even be considered, there's certain criteria. It must be at least a $500,000 advancement to the tax roll. And then it also is going to have an increase in positive net economic benefit of at least $1 million over the life of the agreement. And these battery storage projects definitely do have that. But for the county, it's going to put in another $1,070,000 a year in tax value. And also, when we do the pilot, that's the one thing that allows us to do any type of regulation on these things. So one of the things that we did, and the commissioner court said, hey, we understand that Groover's been getting all this money over the years. What can we do for the other schools? So with our agreement, we made NextEra give a one-time donation. Once all three of the projects are done, they will give $200,000 to Spearman School, and they will give another $100,000 to Moore School.
3: Hansford County Judge Tim Glass. On a related note, Ochiltree County Commissioners at their Monday meeting here in Perryton as well, according to today's Perryton Herald, approved retaining the Underwood Law Firm to represent the county regarding tax abatement applications and agreements, also with NextEra Energy. NextEra previously had plans to place a 150-megawatt battery storage system within the county and recently decided on a new project to place a second battery storage system in the northwest part of the county. The company will likely seek tax abatements during construction of the projects, and the county decided to retain a legal team to make sure the county's interests are properly represented. Chris Samples, KXDJ News.

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2: And this News Minute on X brought to you by the Hansford County Vet Hospital, Robertson Wireline, and Interstate Bank. All are proud supporters of area youth on X. Some cotton gins across the Texas Panhandle are set to receive over $22 million in grant funding aimed at strengthening infrastructure that producers and merchandisers say is critical. The allotment provides funds and will support several infrastructure projects at gins, including Carson County's gin. Hook'em, the University of Texas mascot, is one of 11 nominees for the 2026 Mascot Hall of Fame. Hook'em debuted in November of 1975 and makes more than 300 appearances a year. Fan voting runs through July 26th. The Club Championship Golf Tournament coming up on the Canadian Golf Course Saturday and Sunday. Weather Channel forecast. We continue dry. Mid-upper 60s overnight, low 90s tomorrow, mid-90s for Saturday.
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0: cattle, grains, and cotton all close lower. I'm Terry Martin with Closing Markets on the Texas Farm Bureau Radio Network. It was a down day across the board for all of our agricultural markets. Cattle futures continued the slide. August live cattle dropped another 305 to close at 227.07. October down 272, closing at 223.27. Another big loss for feeder cattle. August feeders down 335, 346.60, with September feeders dropping 402 to close at 340.35. That slide also happened in the cash fed cattle market. Just 2 weeks ago, we were selling cattle as high as 255. Now we dropped all the way down to 238. We had some sales earlier in the week in the north at 240 live, but that's fallen back. We're selling cattle now at 238 here in Texas. That's a full $10 lower compared to last week. Northern dress cattle, mostly 377 to 380. That's $12 to $15 lower compared to the previous week's average. Boxed beef prices lower. Choice down $1.94, $369.34. 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August Class 3 milk up 68 cents, $17.72 a hundredweight. We've seen a run-up in grain prices this week. We had a pullback on Thursday with September corn down 6 cents, $4.41.5. December corn down 5.5, $4.64. Pullback in wheat as well with September Kansas City wheat down 3.5, $7.16.5. September Chicago wheat down 2.75, $6.74.75. Cotton sharply lower with December cotton down 225 points, 79.30 cents. In the energy markets, August natural gas down 3 at 288. August West Texas crude down 61, 78.99 a barrel. I'm Kerry Martin on the Texas Farm Bureau Radio Network.
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1: 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Texas Parks and Wildlife says more than 40 people have been rescued from high waters as heavy downpours are drenching South Texas and continue to raise the risk of flooding. Most of the rescues have been in Uvalde County. The storms also spawned a tornado in San Antonio yesterday morning. In Kerr County, where catastrophic flooding last year killed more than 100 people, officials say they're in contact with summer camps at risk. The Stratford Ranch Rodeo begins Friday through Saturday. Weather Channel forecast, mid-upper 60s tonight, a little breezy, low 90s on Friday.
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2: News this hour from Town Hall. I'm Keith Peters in Washington. The federal government is bringing back a policy that is raising concerns for legal immigrants and their U.S.-born relatives.
3: The Trump administration is moving to deny green cards to immigrants who use public benefits like food stamps, housing vouchers, or Medicaid. The policy revives a rule that applicants have to show they wouldn't be, quote, public charges, i.e. a burden to taxpayers. It was implemented during President Trump's first term but reversed under President Biden. A post by U.S. Citizenship and Immigration Services says that under President Trump, the agency is restoring the basic principle that immigrants must be able to support themselves. Immigrant advocates and public health groups have criticized the rule, saying it will have a chilling effect on the health and safety of legal immigrants and the children of mixed status families. Jennifer King, Washington.
2: White House Press Secretary Caroline Leavitt returned to her duties today after being off for maternity leave. Leavitt says the U.S. is continuing airstrikes as a result of Iran's belligerence.
4: And the reason for the recent strikes over the course of the last several days is because Iran violated the memorandum of understanding that we struck with them. Specifically, in the memorandum of understanding that they signed, they were not to fire on commercial vessels moving through the Strait of Hormuz. And unfortunately, they have made the tragic decision for them to do that. And President Trump is not going to sit by and allow these active acts of terrorism to take place in the Strait without ensuring Iran pays consequences for that, and that's what we are witnessing right now.
2: Mediators from countries that include Pakistan, Qatar, and Egypt have been working to resume peace talks. On Wall Street, the Dow down by 105 points, the Nasdaq dropping by 387, the S&P 500 lower by 38, oil near $79 a barrel. More at townhall.com.
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6: If you missed Chris and Ken this morning, here's some of what you missed.
7: Welcome to the Thursday program. It is July the 16th, and in our XDJ Did You Hear That segment this half hour, the second and the final with our game warden, Jeremy Schwalk. He is a drone pilot and recently went down to Arlington, where he was on security detail using the drones in the World Cup soccer matches. And in the second of our final two-part series with him today, he explains the security detail. Did you hear it?
8: Yeah, it was really neat because what we were doing was just a small piece of this. And so also part of what we were doing there is when I was there, the Jordan King and the Jordan Prince were there, and DPS was providing security teams for each of them. So we had that going on too. And then prior to them getting there, going to their hotel or going to the game or leaving the game, then we would know the path that they were going to drive their little convoy basically. And then we would just put up our drones and we would all fly the path and make sure there wasn't any protests or anybody blocking traffic or impeding it to do anything towards them or anything like that. And so it was neat, all the different agencies and the quantity and the amount of people that were there working. And it was really interesting because there was really not many altercations while we were there. It was really kind of quiet, but the amount of people was amazing. And so it was cool.
7: Yeah, I bet it was. So your takeaway when these agencies come together and need to secure a massive event like this from potential bad actors, you came away with the confidence that, oh, we can do it, they can do it?
8: Oh, absolutely, yeah, because when you show up like that, and we call it the alphabet soup. You got all the different FBI, DEA, HSI. You got all the different names and letters and all this stuff. It's really cool how they can all come together and have the different expertise and the different abilities and different capabilities and come together like that and have a common mission and a common goal. It was a great experience and a valuable experience to me to be able to see that and then have the confidence like, huh, okay, that is pretty cool. It can be done.
7: They got this.
8: Yeah.
7: They got this.
8: Absolutely.
7: So I know you're a drone pilot. And you took your own drone. Did you have yours in the air much of the time while all this was going on? Did they go in shifts? Were many of them up at the same time surrounding the venue? How did that work?
8: So as part of our mission, we had five different teams. And so it was a two-man team. And so I was partnered with another game board that was a drone pilot. And we both had our drones. But what we ended up doing is just kind of dividing up in that task and saying, hey, you got your drone, you got your stuff. Why don't you fly, and then I'll manage all the other stuff that's showing on, like, our map system kind of stuff that shows where everybody is and where the drones pop up and locate everything. And so we kind of just divided and conquered that way so that I was there for backup in case his needed to come down. I need to put mine up real quick.
7: Mm-hmm.
8: But we just kind of naturally just did that. And then I was watching all the kind of the computer where it was showing everything and everybody's locations. 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So we just kind of naturally did it that way.
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0: 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Yeah. 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
6: And this news made it on X, brought to you by the Hansford County Vet Hospital, Robertson Wireline, and Interstate Bank. All are proud supporters of area youth on X. Some cotton gins across the Texas Panhandle are set to receive over $22 million in grant funding aimed at strengthening infrastructure that producers and merchandisers say is critical. The allotment provides funds and will support several infrastructure projects at gins, including Carson County's gin. Hook 'em. The University of Texas mascot is one of 11 nominees for the 2026 Mascot Hall of Fame. Hook'em debuted in November of 1975 and makes more than 300 appearances a year. Fan voting runs through July 26th. The Club Championship Golf Tournament coming up on the Canadian Golf Course Saturday and Sunday. Weather Channel forecast. We continue dry. Mid-upper 60s overnight. Low 90s tomorrow. Mid-90s for Saturday.
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4: The livestock complex is keeping with its recent trend as the cattle contracts are trading lower, but the lean hog contracts continue to inch higher. Some light cash cattle trade is currently being reported in Kansas at 237 to 238, but otherwise the cash market is idle elsewhere. The live cattle complex is trading lower as traders continue to be disappointed in the lack of fundamental support available this week in the market. Aside from some cash cattle trade developing in Kansas at 237 to 238, which is $10 to $11 lower than last week's weighted average, the market is idle at this point. There could be a few more sales noted throughout the week, but the vast majority of this week's trade is likely done with. So far this week, northern dressed cattle have traded at mostly 377 to 380, which is $12 to $15 lower than the previous week's weighted average. The feeder cattle complex is also trading lower as traders aren't going to move the market higher when there's simply not enough support available when the live cattle contracts are trading lower. Demand remains mixed, mostly lower this week in the countryside as some buyers are busy putting up hay and as the board has negatively affected the cash market too. Boxed beef prices are lower, choice is down 194 at 369.34, and select is down 122 at 357.96, with a movement of 58 loads. The lean hog complex is trading mostly higher into Thursday's noon hour as the market continues to be fueled by excellent consumer demand. And so long as demand remains consistent, it's likely that the contracts will continue to trade higher. Pork cutout values are up $2.83 at 103.84. Corn futures are 5 to 6 cents lower at midday Thursday. Soybean futures are narrowly mixed, and wheat futures are 2 to 4 cents lower. That's a wrap of your afternoon news and markets. I'm Carly Davenport for the Oklahoma Farm Report.
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1: 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Texas Parks and Wildlife says more than 40 people have been rescued from high waters as heavy downpours are drenching South Texas and continue to raise the risk of flooding. Most of the rescues have been in Uvalde County. The storms also spawned a tornado in San Antonio yesterday morning. In Kerr County, where catastrophic flooding last year killed more than 100 people, officials say they're in contact with summer camps at risk. The Stratford Ranch Rodeo begins Friday through Saturday. Weather Channel forecast, mid-upper 60s tonight, a little breezy, low 90s on Friday.
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on this bus, Keith Urban. Is sitting right next to Justin Moore. And two seats back from Eric Church. And we'll take a ride on their bus now.

0: This is a fiddle. This is a fiddle on country music. At this party, Hunter Hayes.
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0: Is catching up with the boys from Little Texas. Probably talking about the Zac Brown Band.
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4: News this hour from Town Hall. I'm Keith Peters in Washington. Two people are now reported to have died in catastrophic Texas flooding. Sisterdale, Texas resident Keith Heap says he's been watching the water rise.
5: It's actually came up since I've been here for the last 20, 30 minutes. It's came up another 5 feet or so, roughly, and it's still rising, by the way. So, yeah, it's an experience that I've never seen the water this high over here on this road.
4: Governor Greg Abbott said Thursday that the hardest hit areas are expecting more rain and are not out of danger yet. The National Weather Service says a deadly flood wave churned down the Guadalupe River that runs alongside Camp Mystic. That's where 24 children and 2 counselors were killed last July. Meanwhile, smoke from wildfires in Canada is heading south and hitting parts of the Northeast as a cool down is in store after some really hot summer weather. Correspondent Laura Winters reports.
6: In addition to record degree heat, parts of the Northeast have been dealing with smoke coming down from Canada. The New York City skyline covered in haze across the river in New Jersey. Many towns closing local pools because of the toxic air. Baseball games canceled.